0: Glenn Beck program.
1: Glenn Beck is on.
2: Hello, America. There was a story in the Wall Street Journal about a conference that took place in Chicago. And it was about kids that have said their parents are toxic, abusive, not safe because of politics. And it is a growing problem. It is not a problem that is in the rearview mirror. It is a growing problem. And I want to talk to you about it because so many people are going through it. And it's loaded. If you have lost children and grandchildren because of this and this these days, you are not alone. And this is a loaded topic for me because you are not alone. But I am going to do my best to control my, I would have to say, emotions, because I am so, there are times that I am so mad. There are times that I am so incredibly sad. There are times that I am very reflective on my problems. This is an emotional time bomb. And I want to talk to you about it. Tell you what this story said. And see if we can defuse this bomb that's inside all of us. We'll do that here in 60 seconds. First, preborn. There are photographs in your house that would mean absolutely nothing to a stranger. Baby asleep in a, you know, car seat. A toddler covered in birthday cake. The first day of school. To somebody else, it's just a picture. To you, it's your entire world. Because you know everything that came after that moment. Now imagine that first picture came before the baby was even born, that ultrasound. That can give a mom facing an unplanned pregnancy a chance to see the child she sees she's carrying. Preborn supports pregnancy clinics all across America to provide ultrasounds to women at no cost to them, along with compassionate support when they're unsure what to do next. And that ultrasound can make something that feels abstract suddenly very real. There's a child in there. Life already underway. 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Right now, another mom needs that moment. Will you give it to her? $28 will provide one life-saving ultrasound. $140 will rescue five babies. Please give whatever you can. Dial #250. 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It's #250. Keyword baby. Go to preborn.com/Beck. That's preborn.com/Beck. Sponsored by Preborn. This last summer in a conference room in Chicago, more than 200 moms and dads filled chairs. Some of them flew in from as far as Australia. Another 250 watched online. Every one of them has a grown child who stopped speaking to them. Wall Street Journal was in that room and they reported on it. One mom, a retired event planner from Atlanta, hasn't heard from her 28-year-old son in 3 years. What still stuns her is all the kids are using the same words. Narcissist, self-absorbed, your fault. A Cornell sociologist found that at any given time, about one American in 10 is cut off from a parent or a child, and one in four from some close relative. Last month alone, more than 138,000 new TikTok videos were posted about cutting off their parents. This is 10 times what it was in August of 2020. 10 times. A family therapist surveyed 1,000 estranged parents. 82% said the same labels show up right before the abuse, the door is closed. And that is, you're toxic, you're abusive, this is an unsafe, oh, I can't take it. Researchers have a name for it. Concept creep. Ordinary conflict, criticism, a hard disagreement, a parent who doesn't approve gets relabeled as toxic, harmful, dangerous. And once it's harm, leaving isn't a rupture, it's self-care. It's brave. There's a video for it. There's a coach for it. There's paid support groups for it. One psychologist in the piece says that for some adults, cutting off a parent is their first chance at teenage rebellion. You're so brave. He says a parent who disagrees is no longer seen as a family with shared history, but as a member of the other tribe. A professor emeritus at the University of Minnesota summed up what changed in the counselor's office. Therapists gave estrangement the professional, authoritative stamp of approval. Why are we listening to these experts? Now, some parents are dangerous. Some children are abused, beaten, terrorized. And you got to leave them because it's a matter of survival. And the generation before mine looked away from that. I'm proud that we look at that. If that's your story, nobody in this program is going to tell you to go back to that house. And some parents need to hear what their kids are saying before they dismiss it. A grievance can be exaggerated, but can still be true. And I'm open to hear it. I am open to hear it. But that's not what 138,000 videos a month are about. For 20 years, this generation told us, rightly, that a parent who cuts off a child for being gay or living a life a parent didn't approve of has failed as a parent. Good parents, we were told, love their kids no matter what. And you know what? They were right. Now, let me turn this around. I'm sorry, I get a little angry. Let me turn this around on the same young adults who are now passing judgment, slamming the door on a mom or a dad for believing something you don't, and then you call it enlightenment. I got news for you. That's the same sin with the chairs turned around.

I'm not sure how much more I can take from these safe space, over pampered, everybody gets a trophy, holier than thou crowd. I can't take it. But when the Lord attends me, I find this really sad. Your parent is hurting deeply, and they will feel that pain to the end of their life. But I want to tell you something, and this is the saddest part. Their pain is going to end long before yours does. See, we've lost parents already, and that never goes away. And you will have decades left to live with a divorce you filed yourself and didn't even, in many cases, give it a hearing. We've been here before, not with an app, but with a war. We've been here before. We were here during the Civil War. We were here in the Revolutionary War. Ben Franklin, one of the saddest stories, he had one son, William. He raised him, took him to London, watched him become the royal governor of New Jersey, and then came the Revolution. The father chose the country. The son chose the king. William was arrested in 1776, spent 2 years in an American prison. And when he got out, he led loyalists against the cause his father had bet his life on. 9 years without a word. Then the war ended. Franklin was the one who signed the peace with Britain. And it was Franklin who reached out first. He dropped a hint through a merchant headed for London. Why hasn't my son made any move towards reconciliation? If nations can make peace, why can't we? William wrote back. He asked to revive the affection that had been, in his word, the pride and happiness of his life. He also said if all of it happened again tomorrow, he'd do exactly the same thing. Franklin answered with a letter you can still read. We should post it. Nothing has ever hurt me so much, he wrote, as to find myself deserted in my old age by my own son. And then he wrote the wisest thing in it. I ought not blame you for differing with me. We are all men, subject to errors. Our opinions are not in our own power. And then this. There are natural duties which precede political ones and cannot be extinguished by them. Franklin knew the answer. He wrote it down. He could not do it. They met once more in an English port in 1785, a few days of business, settling of property. Franklin sailed home. They never saw each other again. When his will was read, the son got almost nothing, with one line of explanation. The part he acted against me in the late war. The man who made peace with the British Empire couldn't make peace with his own son. And it cuts both ways. The father was right about the war. The son believed he was right about his duty. Both were proud. Each wanted the other to go first. And when the other one didn't, it wasn't enough. Being right didn't give either one of them a father or a son back. I'm telling you that piece of history because nothing's new. The rift isn't new. The families have split over kings and churches and money, a thousand smaller things since Cain. Here's what's new. The applause. The cheering. The coaching. The verbiage that goes along with it.
to celebrate your courage for destroying your family over an opinion. And I don't care who started it. I don't care who's responsible for it. It's your family. I've lost 4 dear family members. I don't know if I'll ever see them again. I write all the time. I never get word back. You are not alone. Franklin at least called it what it was, the thing that hurt him most in his life. He didn't post it as a victory. Nobody coached him through it. Nobody sold him a membership. Today, there's a whole economy standing at the door, cheering while those doors close. An algorithm that noticed what you lingered on and feeds you more of it. Influencers who are only credentialists, they did it too. And often it's a professional who's never met your mom telling you the reason is her. That you're the brave one. Even the man who runs one of the biggest estrangement support groups in the country admits it. The person on your phone isn't listening to you, doesn't know you, can't judge your situation. A stranger's story is not your diagnosis. To the grown kids, honor your father and your mother. Paul called it the first commandment with a promise attached. He doesn't ever say agree with them. He doesn't say obey them forever. He doesn't say let them hurt you. He says honor them. Honor can be done from a distance with rules and limits. Basic kindness for people who bore you and raised you, who worried when you were sick. Who still think of you every single day. Boundary is a fence with a gate. A cutoff is a wall with no door. Know which one you're building and who sold you the bricks. And to the parents in Chicago, go first, not with a defense. Surrender. Just ask a question. What did I do to hurt you to deserve this? And then do the hardest thing a parent ever does. Don't explain, just listen. You don't have to agree. Just hear it. A door you close to punish something, to punish the actions, to punish someone. You close that door locks from both sides. Benjamin Franklin died in 1790. His son outlived him by 23 years in London, a man without a country, and in the end, a man without a dad. They were both right about

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0: So there is a story on our newsletter this morning from John Solomon's Just the News. Talks about a global crackdown on radical left-wing violence and groups like Antifa. Back in July, Marco Rubio addressed representatives from over 60 countries. He said, and I'm quoting, "Antifa militants and their comrades travel from across Europe and to the Americas to participate in each other's attacks, to funnel propaganda and training, materials, target information, and shared encrypted channels, moving through underground networks of safe houses, finance, and sustain their operations through transnational funds." When he said that, it got us all to thinking, you know, how are they funded? How are they doing this through international networks? What does that even mean? We partnered with Data Republican to get to the bottom of it. She tracked down the organizations and followed the money. And what she provided was a wild look into how these groups influence American politics, sentiment, and street action. And Marco Rubio was exactly right. This is next Thursday. We show you the fundamental transformation of America through funding, organizing, and influence on a global scale. You don't want to miss this. Powered by Data Republican Research. Don't miss our next Torch special. It is next Thursday, only on Torch. When something goes wrong, the worst time to discover you only have one option is right then, because real life doesn't appear and arrive in a nice, neat category. There's a whole lot of territory between everything is fine and a situation where lethal force is the right response. 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

0: I'm struggling here because the phones are lit up. The messages that are coming in from the insiders, everybody is relating to this. Everybody has it. Everybody has it in their family. I mean, 138,000 of us are estranged from our children every single month. Every single month. And there's a whole industry built up for this. And I have to tell you, I can't. You know, let me play something. Let me take you to someplace funny. Because you see this, if you don't know it's a parody, you're going to be outraged by it. I want you to know it's a parody, but this parody is so believable today. So many people will believe this, where 10 years ago, you wouldn't have believed this. Cut 7, please. This mom on school lunches.
1: My son's school recently implemented a new policy that says that no food in student lunchboxes can be over 12 decibels. They even sent home a little device for us to practice with the foods that we're planning on sending to make sure that it meets those requirements. There's this letter that got sent to us, and I'm going to read you part of it. This is the device that they sent us to practice with. So it says, as part of our ongoing effort to create a calm, focused, and respectful lunchtime environment, they're going to be piloting this Decibel Aware Lunch Initiative, and they acronymed it DALI. And they want students to practice at home. They gave this list of decibels of common foods. So there's no apples, no chips, no popcorn, no crunchy, like crusted sandwiches, no pretzels, granola bars, celery.
0: Could you, I mean, you might believe that. You'd be like, it's California, right? It's California. It's not my state. It's got to be one of those crazy, it's California, right? No, it's a parody, thank God. But that's the problem with our society. Nobody does anything hard anymore. Nobody does anything hard anymore. Now, I'm going to grant it's hard to grow up with phones. But that's a choice. Turn it off. It is hard to have people say what they say about you. Believe me, I know that one. I was being bashed on social media before being bashed on social media was cool. I've been called every name under the sun. And you can either let that destroy you or you can shut it off and not read it and don't care. It's really hard. But you have to do it. Those who suffered through COVID and had their high school years or their college years just thrown out, I don't know what to do about that. But there's good news today. I just read a report today. That generation is recovering from it. They're starting to make progress again, and they're getting over it. Everybody is, oh my gosh, I've got to have a safe space. No, you don't. Life isn't safe. Why in our wildest dreams did we buy into that? Did we ever repeat that? I need a safe space. Well, I guess you'll get one in heaven. You better work towards that, though, because you could go to hell. And believe me, there's no safe space there. There's no place on earth that is safe. None. Zero. It feels so stupid saying this. My mother used to say, sticks and stones can break your bones, but name will never. That, you want a tattoo, sweetheart? Put that one on your forehead. You'll remember it every time you look in that mirror. With your purple hair and the rings coming out of your nose, you're piercing your eyelid. Put that sticks and stones. Because when everybody goes, wow, you're a freak, you just remember that doesn't mean anything to you. You look great in that piercing. No, you don't. You look like, you know what? I look at you and I feel sad. I feel very, very sad. Because you are screaming for attention. You want somebody just to notice you. Either that, and it's probably a combination, you feel so horrible about yourself that you have to destroy yourself. You have to pierce yourself. destroy what God gave you. You know, there's another story today. Let me see if I can find this. Because it kind of goes along with it. In a weird way. There's an article in The Atlantic, of all places. The hypothesis is that when marriage and sex are endowed with a sense of sacredness and the family friendly values found in faith, they are both more likely to be satisfying. This is according to a new report, Institute of Family Studies. They're showing no group of Americans seems to be having more sex and more satisfying sex than a married man and woman who regularly attend church. That group is made mostly of Christians, but also includes Jews and Muslims. In fact, we find the only Americans who have avoided the country's sex recession, in which fewer and fewer men and women are having regular sex, are husbands and wives who attend religious services at least twice a month. So all this thing about, oh, well, you're just a prude. Nope, apparently they're getting it on. Apparently they're having a great time. Those who go to church seem to have a great time. Those who don't, not so much. Not so much. Why? You're so free. You're so free. You can do anything with anyone. I'll tell you why. Because you view your body as a meat suit. And so everything you do to your body, or you have done to your body, or you use your body for, it's a meat suit, so it has less meaning. But if you believe your body is a sacred gift, then every act can be like a sacrament loaded with endless meaning and endless joy. There's a real difference between real sex given as a gift from God and the cheap counterfeit they try to sell you in this godless world. Go ahead, watch it on the screen until it becomes meaningless and makes you hate your own body and everybody else's, and you're not interested in anything anymore. It's a counterfeit. It's a lie. It's evil. All of this stuff that is destroying these families, where do you think that's coming from? I mean, remember when everybody first found that BLM on their website, one of their first goals was to dismantle the family? And we thought that was evil. No, everything is dismantling the family. And we don't find that evil. We find that therapeutic. We find that safe. We find that empowering. Do you? Do you? You can watch sex. You can have sex with whatever, dressed as an animal. Whatever. It's gonna get bad. It's gonna get boring. Well, I've already had sex with you dressed as a deer. What else could we do? Oh, God. You do that, or you can go the other way and have it become a reminder of the goodness of God and the sacredness of your own marriage and how much you love your spouse. Don't listen to people who say religious people are prudes that don't have sex. Religious people are the ones who are actually having a lot of it right now and enjoying a lot of it. And did I mention have a lot of it? All of these things are coming back because they're all true. They're all true. Go ahead, have premarital sex. Have all you want. Look at the stats. Your chances of having a successful marriage fall dramatically. That's not me. That's not God punishing you. That's just the way it is. It's just the way it is. Because God's got to be somewhere in there. You know, my wife turned me down twice. I mean, not for sex, because that would be a very low number. That's a very high number. I mean, turn me down for marriage. No. Why? Why? I mean, all this, at the time, I had nothing. I had nothing. I had no future, a recovering alcoholic, divorced, two kids. I mean, I was a real catch. Why? She could have gone on with a list forever. Her list was one thing. We don't share God. We don't have God in common. Neither of us were happy with our churches. We don't have God in common. We have to find something that we can pursue together, that we both like and want to pursue. She was absolutely right. She was right to say no. She was absolutely right. I tell my kids that right now. You have to be pursuing God, and you have to find somebody. Honestly, if you pray, God will help you find your way, and you will find the church that is right and true for you and for life. God will help you find the truth. Wherever you are right now is right where you're supposed to be. You're all lined up to go find his truth. Not yours, his. And without that in the center of you, you're not going to make it. You're not going to make it. Maybe that's one of the reasons why we're having so many problems with our families. Is because, and this is convicting me, not you, is maybe we didn't do enough on the God front. I don't know. But all these lies are going to come down, crashing down. Trust me, in 10 years, all of this will be, people will be disgusted by this. In the next 10 years, we're going to start persecuting each other. That's what's next in this, if history is correct. We start persecuting each other. We start blaming each other. And we start saying, you know what? It was your fault because you were for Trump. No, it's your fault because you were for Marxist. You know what? I'm going to round all of you up because you can't. That's what happens in societies. We're now at the zenith of the time where we're all like, we've got to belong to a group. And now it's starting to come down. And so now we're going to start criminalizing one another. It's going to get worse. The breakup of your family is going to get worse because now we're going to look for criminals. Unless we choose not to. Unless we know how history does this every time and what people do every single time. And we say, no, I'm not going to do that. I'm not going to do that. It's going to be hard because there's a whole business into this now. And there's country after country after country that wants us to do it. They're encouraging us to do it. Do you think all of this stuff on TikTok, you ever notice what TikTok, have you ever seen what TikTok is like in China? It's not like this. Huh. Why wouldn't China allow this in their country, but they're fine shipping this garbage over to us? Because they're fine with us destroying ourselves and our families and our morals. That's what they need to control the world. And we're just lemmings. Stop being a lemming. Stop doing it. Stop following the crowd. Stop trying to be, you know, the influencer. Stop. Just be you. Just be you. Be the best version of you. Go find God. Go find him. He's looking for you. He's right now. He's like, come on, dude. Come on. You know that's the answer. Come on. Come find me. I dare you. Go find him. He wants you to. Go to church. I don't care which church. Go to church. Talk to a pastor. Most of them are probably going to piss you off. Go to another one. And then the next Sunday, go to another one. You'll find one. But you want to solve all of our problems? You're not going to. But God will. And according to this latest survey, you get good sex out of it. So what do you have to lose? All right, more in just a second. Let me tell you about our sponsor this half hour. It's Mercury One. Let me, you know what? Instead of doing this commercial, I better do the commercial because I barely have time. I got to tell you something that's happened with Mercury One that's very exciting. Anyway, think about the number 3 for a second, because right now Mercury One 3 means something very different than it usually does. It means one act of generosity can reach 3 completely different battlegrounds: human suffering, religious persecution, and the fight to preserve America's story. We are building a new permanent 175,000 square foot home in Irving, Texas. The entire Mercury One family, Mercury One will be able to expand its humanitarian work. The Nazarene Fund will continue helping, persecuted Christians get away from persecution, and the American Journey experience as a permanent home for preserving and teaching history in a museum setting that will blow your mind. It's hopefully going to be opening up early next year. 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Now we're carrying all three of them into the future. 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
19: So Justin Haskins is joining me after the top of the hour. He has been a co-author of mine, of a couple of my books, I think three of my books. He is also the author of The Next Big Crash, Conspiracy Collapse, and The Men Behind History's Biggest Heist. But he has a new poll out, and it is terrifying. What we're finding out about those under 30, truly terrifying, especially when it comes to Sharia law. And what you're willing to do for cheaper gas prices. Never seen anything like this. You want to talk about destruction of nation? Wait till you hear this new poll. We'll give you perspective on it as well. Justin Haskins joins us next.

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9: On bail. I'm Lisa Lucera, Fox News. Five terrorist suspects arrested near a U.S.-run airbase in England.
10: The five men, all Brits in their 20s, were arrested on suspicion of terror and explosives offences at the airbase RAF Fairford early yesterday. The men will remain under investigation and are subject to stringent conditions. Head of UK counter-terror policing Lawrence Taylor says officers are looking at every angle,
11: including that this may be actively committed by proxies or individuals either knowingly or unknowingly working on behalf of a foreign state.
10: RAF Fairford has been used by the US Air Force in bombing missions against Iran.
9: Fox's Jonathan Savage in London. The five were arrested after a farmer spotted their vehicle and thought they looked suspicious. President Trump said he was surprised they were released on bail. The president says the U.S. and Iran continue to talk through mediators to try to find an end to the conflict.
12: Despite President Trump rejecting that latest Iranian ceasefire proposal, it sounds like the president is still open to diplomacy. The U.S. officials have confirmed to Fox News that President Trump is willing to give Iranian sanctions relief and release frozen funds in exchange for concrete progress on nuclear issues.
9: Fox's Jeff Paul in Tel Aviv. President Trump announcing plans for a new steel plant in Iowa.
13: The project is expected to create up to 6,000 new construction jobs, nearly 2,000 manufacturing and mining jobs, and add another $95 billion to the U.S. economy.
9: The president says Mesabi Metallics has invested $15 billion in the project. Steelmaking is expected to begin in 2030. A suspect under arrest in connection with the shooting death of a Kentucky state trooper, Trooper Hayden Phillips, was shot while patrolling along Interstate 85 in Warren County earlier today. 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
14: A Douglas County District Court judge rules on a motion for a temporary injunction filed by the state attorney general in his lawsuit against the city of Omaha's minimum wage ordinance. In a ruling on the request, the court determined the portion of the minimum wage increase for adults as set out in Omaha's ordinance can proceed. The attorney general's request to prohibit its enactment was denied, and the city's minimum wage will go into effect on January 1st. The portion of the ordinance regarding the youth minimum wage and the training wage will not go into effect at this time, as the court granted that part of the motion for a temporary injunction while its consideration of the issues continues. Nebraska's game against Indiana on Saturday, October 10th, will be televised on Fox. Kickoff between the Huskers and Hoosiers is set for 11 a.m. I'm Elaine Lee Irvin.
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15: Mostly cloudy and staying dry Monday evening. Overnight, low temperatures fall into the upper 50s and low 60s. Rain stays west of Omaha Tuesday morning. Scattered showers and a couple rumbles of thunder in the afternoon with highs in the mid-70s. A flood watch is in effect from Tuesday evening through Thursday. From the First Alert 6 Weather Center, I'm Chief Meteorologist Matt Serwey.
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1: Glenn Beck is on.
2: Hello, America. Welcome to the Glenn Beck program. There is a new poll that is coming out this week. In a few days, it'll be released nationwide. You're getting it early. And it is shocking. Shocking. I'm going to go through over the next 2 days what's in this poll. Justin Haskins is joining me. He is a co-author of mine. He is also the president of Our Republic, senior fellow at the Our Republic, and the author of The Next Big Crash, which came out about a month or a couple of months ago. I think in spring, actually. And it's a great, great book. He is really, really buttoned up. Wait until you hear his latest poll. Now, listen, we're going to answer these questions. What percentage of Americans want to nationalize healthcare, energy, and big tech? Just so you know, that's the first step to become Venezuela. What is the percentage? What's the percentage of Republicans that now want to do that? How many want a socialist candidate for president in 2028? What was the response on this question? Would you support a proposal that would end war in Iran and provide the United States with low oil and gas prices in exchange for completely dismantling the nation of Israel and replacing it with a new Palestinian-led nation? How many Americans said yes to that? This will open your eyes. We go there in 60 seconds. First, let me tell you about the International Fellowship. If you're a Christian, I want you to think about your faith before you begin, you know, anything. Think about your faith before there was the word Christian. There was Abraham, Moses, David, Isaiah, Psalms, the prophets, Jerusalem, even the prayers and the scriptures Jesus himself knew from childhood. You cannot separate Christianity from the Jewish story without pulling out its roots, and that kills the tree. That's what's happening to the Jewish people, and that's why it should matter to you, and it deeply, if you're a Christian. The International Fellowship of Christians and Jews has spent decades turning that shared history into action. We provide food and shelter and essential help to vulnerable Jewish people in Israel and around the world. But there's something else Christians can give that just doesn't come in a food box. It's a prayer. That's the heart behind the flags of fellowship. Christians standing openly with the Jewish people and praying for peace in Israel. Because it's not about taking interest in somebody else's history. Their history is our history. It runs deeply through our faith. When Jewish people are facing hatred, they should know the Christians are standing with them. Can we do this one time and get it right? Can we? Or are we going to let it end the same way it always ends? Join believers across America in this powerful act of remembrance and solidarity with Israel. Learn how you can make your church or you can make a difference at joinfof.org. Joinfof.org. Do it now. Justin, welcome to the program. This poll that you just are releasing here this week is absolutely terrifying.
3: Yes, it is. It is. It's one of the more terrifying polls I've done. I've done dozens of polls over many years. As you know, you have highlighted a lot of them. One of the key things that I'm always looking for is to find out just how insane America has become, especially with younger people, especially on the left. Been tracking it for a long time. And as this poll illustrates very, very clearly, it's really a series of polls. They all illustrate the same thing. Younger people and the Democratic Party is so far gone and detached from reality that it's hard to believe how crazy things have actually gotten. And we have a lot of work to do on the right to try to repair this because eventually younger people are going to be the majority voting bloc. And when that happens, God help us, because they have absolutely no idea what's going on in the world. And we're going to talk about it in this poll.
2: Okay. Give me the first one that want socialist president. How many people want a socialist president? Overall, Democrats and then Republicans.
3: Yeah. So actually, that poll question is not in this poll. That's from a different poll that did a while ago. No, but the answer to that question is, generally speaking, support for socialist presidential candidates is pretty low. But with younger people, it's around 50%. So about 50% of people say under the age of 30 or so that they want a democratic presidential, a democratic socialist president in 2028. So they want a socialist now. And when you trace all sorts of other socialist and Marxist questions that I've asked in previous polls, you'll see that it's around 40, 50%. Sometimes it drops below 40%, depending on the question. But when you ask about socialist policies like nationalizing whole industries, you ask about,
2: healthcare, energy, and big tech. Healthcare, yes. Energy, and big tech. It is 76%. 76.
3: Exactly. Yeah, okay. Exactly. And so widespread support among younger people for socialism.
2: So you're looking at socialism. Remember, red, green alliance. So you've got socialism. That's the red. Now let's look at the green, Islam. And these numbers are terrifying. Let's just look at today. We'll look at Islam tomorrow and Sharia law, which is, holy cow, are we in trouble. Let's look at just the war with Iran here. In the ongoing war between the United States and Iran, who do you hope will ultimately win? And you are asking Americans.
3: That's right. Likely voters, not just all Americans, not just registered voters, likely voters. And what we found is that among all voters, 6% said Iran. So not a huge percentage. 74% said the United States, which is the obvious right answer, you would think.
2: Correct.
3: 10% said they don't care, which is pretty astounding. And 11% said they're not sure. They're still trying to figure out whether they want, you know, Iran to win the war or not. I guess they haven't figured that out. But the really scary thing is not those top line results, because the average everyday American is not insane. But many young people are, and a huge chunk of the Democratic Party is becoming that way. A quarter of the Democrats surveyed said that they either want Iran to win or they don't care who wins, but they're not rooting for America. Less than 50% of them said that they want the United States to win this war. Less than 50%. And younger people, it was similar. Similar thing. So under 30, the most radical positions taken throughout all of these polling questions are going to be with younger people and with Democrats. And it's going to be, depending on the question, around a quarter or so of these groups saying taking the most radical position that you could.
2: The second question, I actually want to discuss this one because we'll discuss it. Who do you think is most to blame for the war between Iran and the United States? This one does not surprise me. Go ahead.
3: Yeah. 39% said it's Iran's government. 41%, this is the plurality, this is the number one answer, said the U.S. government. 10% said Israel's government, which is actually interesting because not a lot of people said that. And 9% said not sure. I thought that would be a lot higher. I did too. Right. But when you add Israel's government and the U.S. government together, you have a majority of all voters saying, yes, we think this is either Israel's fault or the United States' fault, primarily the United States. And when you asked Democrats and young people, it was much, much higher. 77% of Democrats said it's either Israel's fault or the U.S. government. Most of them said the U.S. government. Same thing with younger people. The vast majority of them, it was over 60%, said it's either America's fault or Israel's fault.
2: So I look at this differently. I look at this as, who's most to blame for the war between Iran and the United States? Well, I mean, we were the ones who pulled the trigger. You know what I mean? It's not like they pulled the trigger. We did a preemptive strike on them. And it was because of Hezbollah and Hamas and also nuclear. So you could look at that and say, well, it was their actions. But we were the ones who pulled. So I can look at this at 39% say it's Iran, 41% say it's the U.S. government, without attaching negative views to America. Do the numbers bear that out when you're looking at it, or when it's go ahead.
3: Yeah, no, if this was the only question we had, then I would say, yeah, there's all sorts of ways you could read this. Maybe they're just thinking, well, you know, America's the one that launched these attacks to begin with. So I think that The important thing to keep in mind, though, is it's in the context of people saying everything that we just talked about in the first poll question, you know, where we're asking, who do you hope will win? And you got a quarter of people saying, basically, I don't care, or I want Iran to win, in the Democratic Party and among younger people. So the next question that we'll get to shows that this position is more radical than it might seem for this one question that we're talking about alone. But the reality is, Iran has been attacking America for a very long time. It's not as though America just woke up one day and said, Donald Trump woke up and said, you know, we're going to attack Iran and I don't, you know, we have no reason to. It's not what happened, obviously. So people don't know the history of this.
2: Yeah, I was going to say people don't know the history. They're not paying any attention, unfortunately, for the Republic's sake. Here is the really scary one. Would you support a proposal that would end the war in Iran and provide the United States with low oil and gas prices in exchange for completely dismantling the nation of Israel and replacing it with a new Palestinian-led nation?
3: Yes. Yes, and I did write that question, just to be clear, because I want to know just how radical these factions have become. And the answer to this was absolutely astounding. Among all voters, 19% said yes, they would support that proposal. You dismantle Israel, you install a Palestinian state, and all the Americans get in return is low oil and gas prices and ending the war in Iran. 19%, so 1 in 5 people said that of all voters. Only 58% said no. So there's a lot of not sures. There's 22% of people, voters, likely voters, who say, well, I'm thinking about it. Maybe I would support something like that. And then when you look at the demographics.
2: Hang on just a second. What right do you have to dismantle a state for oil and gas? I mean, that is every charge that every leftist has ever made about any war, that they'll do. Americans, the government is only doing it for cheap oil and gas, and they'll go and kill anybody. You are saying you will dismantle and basically kill all the Jews for cheap oil and gas. It is such a horrific concept. I looked at that before I looked at the poll. I read that and I kind of laughed when I read it because I'm like, oh, this is a crazy question. And then I looked at the results. Go ahead and just break it down by Democrats.
3: Right. So 24%, so 1 in 4 Democrats say that they would support this proposal. Again, likely voters. These are voters who are saying this, and support among young people. And this is really the most terrifying part of all of it. I mean, bad enough, we have 19% overall among all voters, a quarter of Democrats. That's all bad. But younger people in particular have bought this idea, the idea that we should just get rid of Israel, just dismantle it, destroy it. 46%
2: for cheap gas.
3: 46% of those aged 18 to 24 said they would support that. 60% of those 25 to 29. And then I believe it was in the 40s or so for people who were in their 30s. And so the higher up you go, the less likely you are to support this. When you get to age 40 and above, support for this proposal is, I think, 3%. So basically nobody. So all the support for this proposal is people under the age of 40. It's so important for people to understand this is how radical a lot of our young people have become. They think this kind of policy is completely acceptable at levels that are 40, 50, 60%. I don't think people understand how extreme young people have become. And, you know, on the right and the left to some extent, but right now we're talking about mostly people on the left who hold these positions. It is a huge problem. And as these people grow up and become the primary voting base, these ideas are going to be front and center when they're electing politicians, when public policy is going into place, when we decide whether we're going to support Israel in the future or not. So this is incredibly important information. It is not getting anywhere near enough attention how radical young people have become on this issue.
2: I'm going to take a break and we're going to talk about, okay. So now what do we do? Because if these numbers don't terrify you, you're dead asleep. because this is your future. And these numbers are, I've never seen anything like this. I've done this for 49 years, never seen anything like this. We'll get to it in 60 seconds. First, a brand new baseball glove is beautiful, but the one that you love is the old one. The leather's worn. 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
2: Percent of those aged 18 to 24 and 60% of those aged 25 to 29 say they would support the proposal to end Israel, to dismantle it in exchange for ending the war in Iran and receiving low oil and gas prices and replacing Israel with a Palestinian-led state. Justin, what do we do about that? How could we possibly make an impact? That is from years of indoctrination.
3: Yes. I think the biggest problem that the right has had over the years, we've complained endlessly about how the left controls

0: impossible for them to be successful as a group because white people are systematically holding them back. This idea that women have been held back for all of these years, all of these things, the left seems to the right like it doesn't make a lot of sense at times because they've got radical feminists and radical Islamicists and they're in the same camp. And we say, how is this possible that you can have these two groups or LGBT people supporting, you know, the Hamas? How can that possibly be? It doesn't make sense. It makes sense because they see the world as they're all part of the oppressed group. And so what they want to do is dismantle everything that exists. That's part of the oppressor category. Everything that's traditional. And then what comes next is they don't agree on that. Some people want Sharia law. Some people want radical feminist led societies. They don't agree. But what they do agree now is that we have to dismantle everything that's traditional because that's part of the oppressor category. And so to understand the left. Yeah, go ahead.
1: Go ahead. No, understand the left.
0: To understand the left, we have to understand this and we have to attack it head on. This is the key to beating them in the long term.
1: I know what our next book is. I want to talk to you because I know what our next book needs to be. Justin Haskins, co-author of mine, also the author of The Next Big Crash, which is out right now, Our Republic President. Tomorrow, we're going to finish this, and it's worse. It gets worse tomorrow. You need to hear it. Thank you, Justin. 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
12: 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It feels

0: to tell you a story. There is a suburb north of Dallas called The Colony. Nice homes, steep, steep front steps. A few weeks ago, a woman named Erin Howell looked at her doorbell camera, and she saw a delivery man on those stairs. The airline had lost her suitcase. Now it was found. Somebody had to carry it to her door. That somebody was 81 years old. You can see it on the video. One step, stop, breathe. Grip the handle. One more step, stop, breathe. The bag is heavy. Stairs are really steep. The man is 81, but he doesn't quit. Erin went outside, and she asked the question all of us would ask. Why are you doing this? Why are you doing this? His name is Don Johnson. He's been married to his wife for 57 years. Her name is Josephine. Josephine has cancer. Treatments cost what treatments cost. Prescriptions cost more. So for 3 years, Don has been driving around North Texas delivering other people's lost luggage to help pay for his wife's care. Erin asked, Why this job? Why something so hard? You're 81. He said it was the only job that would hire him. He didn't complain. He didn't have bitterness. In fact, you know, the way the men of that generation are, it was just a statement of fact. No, it's the only job that would hire me. He was fine. Bills are here. Your work is there. Go. So he's carrying the suitcase. But more baggage than that. All day long, Don hands people back what they lost. A wedding dress, a business suit, a kid's stuffed bear that missed the connecting flight. He gets to watch their face light up as they answer the door. And then he drives home to the one thing he cannot afford to lose. For 57 years, a lifetime of knowing which side of the bed she sleeps on, how she takes her coffee, what she's thinking about before she says it. This is a man who made a promise in his 20s. He's still keeping it in his 80s. One stare at a time. Erin posted the video and started a fundraiser. And America does what America does when we're not busy being angry at each other and hating each other. Thousands of strangers gave. Hundreds of thousands of dollars. About 700,000. Messages poured in from people who will never, ever meet them. Over and over, the same words, we're praying for you, we're praying for you, we're praying for you. A local TV crew came out. Don told him he thought he might actually be able to stop working, stay at home, take care of her full time. And then it fell apart. GoFundMe shut down the campaign. Company says something in how it was presented just didn't meet its rules. It hasn't said what. Family says it's a technicality. But every dollar that people gave went back. We don't know the whole story yet. Maybe it gets set right. Maybe some details look different when they come out. But before any of that, the TV crew sat down with Josephine. They asked how she was doing. She didn't talk about money. She talked about the strangers who said they were praying for her. And then she said three words. I can face it. It's actually four. She said that was the big difference. She called it a joyful feeling. That's not a woman who got a check. That's a woman who found out she wasn't alone. You know, a company can refund a donation, but nobody can refund a prayer. and it was already delivered. I'm so worried about her. I'm worried about, for 3 years, Don Johnson's been bringing people things that they thought were gone for good. And he's carrying those bags upstairs every day at 81. But for a whole week, a whole country of strangers turned around and carried something up his stairs. Not money, but courage and faith. Prayer. Belief in miracles. And they carried him up the stairs for the woman he's been carrying all along. This is what I love about America. This is who we really are. Even though the money went back, the courage didn't. You know the song Rudolph the Red-Nosed Reindeer? Do you know how that came to be? Guy worked for Montgomery Ward. He lived in a really small little house and had an even smaller little office. But he was the guy, he was the marketing guy for Montgomery Ward. And he had done all kinds of marketing for him, all kinds of ads. They were looking for their next big Christmas campaign. And they came to him and they said, "Hey, we have this idea of Rudolph the Red-Nosed Reindeer. I'd like you to ride it." And he started riding it. And somewhere in between, his wife was diagnosed terminal. And he stopped riding. He would come home every day after work and he would play with his children. Mom in the other room, fighting for her life. Mom in the hospital, fighting for her life. And he decided, best thing I could do for my kids is to write this. And he would tell them the story and write the poem. It wasn't a song yet, it was a poem. And Montgomery Ward found out about this after it was a huge success. Huge success. Took the nation by storm. Gene Autry wants to record it. Montgomery Ward decides, we're going to give the rights to you. The writer. They belong to Montgomery Ward. He wrote it for them. They wanted to help with the bills. I'm wondering where that airline is. Are they even aware they've got an 81-year-old guy schlepping luggage up the stairs for people who's in this situation? Boy, you want to do something that is far more powerful than fly the friendly skies. Take care of her bills. I know it's a lot. And I know you guys live on the edge all the time. But, you know, you could cut your advertising budget back on CNN. Nobody's watching it anyway. Maybe pay for her bills. I know I'd fly that airline. I would see that airline as something as somebody actually cares. They're not just doing an advertising slogan. They care about not only me, they care about their employees. They care about the person who is in the lowest position of their company. I don't know. I would think there would be a lot of people like me that would love to tell that story. But tonight, somewhere outside Dallas. There's an 81-year-old man who was going to set his keys on the kitchen counter. After another day of other people's stares, and his wife of 57 years will say, "How are you doing? How are your knees?" And he'll say, "Oh, they're fine, honey." And she'll know he's lying. Because after 57 years, she always knows. But you'll let him. Because that's how he says, "I love you." After 57 years, he knows love isn't what you feel on good days. It's what you carry up the stairs on the hard ones. God bless Don, and God bless you, Josephine Johnson. And hopefully I'm going to be able to tell the story of how these guys, their bills were taken care of. And hopefully it'll be an airline that I know all of us will want to fly. Until that time, we'll just keep them in our prayers. They fly higher than any airline anyway. More in a minute. 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
18: 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No matter where you listen, join us for Nebraska's Morning News tomorrow morning starting at 6 on 1110 KFAB. You know,
0: I'm getting some email now from people who are saying, you know, Glenn, why stop? Would you stop? Stop these stories. I thought that was a beautiful story. You know, my job is to inform you. My job is to warn you. My job is to give you perspective. But my job also is to make you feel. And I don't want you to feel fear and anger. It's too much of that. I want you to feel like you're surrounded by good, because you are. Good people, truth, beauty, real love. I hope you felt that story. I have to tell you something also, at the end of the show, because it's the way she wanted it. She didn't even want it at the end of the show, but I'm doing it anyway. After more than 20 years behind my control board, Sarah Sullivan has made the decision to move off the board. She's going to be assisting with the launch of Torch Audio starting today. And she didn't want me to say anything. She didn't even tell me Friday was her last day. I knew it was coming. I didn't know Friday was the last day. I find out afterwards because she's like, I don't want anybody to think, I don't want anything she said about me. But Sarah, I am going to say this. You have been mission critical to the success of this program for so long. Having somebody that can read my scattered brain for so long and be the extension of me, in the control booth has been, a tremendous blessing. And we have somebody who is great. BJ is replacing you, but it will take him years to be able to come close. Anybody would take years to be able to replace you. I am grateful for everything that you have done. I am grateful for all of the advice, all of the laughs, and I am grateful for our friendship in the studio over the years. And I know that will continue for many long years to come, but we're going to miss you here on the show. We're going to miss you. And BJ, you have gigantic shoes to fill. because she had enormous feet. I mean, I don't know if you ever saw her. If she's enormous, it wasn't like she was really good at her job. She just had enormous feet. Anyway, let's see. Is there anything else that we have to cover? Tomorrow on the program, I'm going to tell you about, and I don't even know if you know this, Jason, but there is a new move for national ID, except it won't be national ID. It will be global ID. Wait until you hear how this is coming together, because we're all rejecting it now. But I'm telling you, we are one emergency away, because it's all being laid into place right now globally. And I'm going to explain it to you. And as soon as there is an emergency, oh, we will all have global ID. That's coming up on tomorrow's program. Also, we have more with Justin. Justin is going to be joining us again. Justin Haskins, he was with us. The information for tomorrow, you know, we just went through how 77% of Democrats blamed the United States or Israel for the war, while only 15% blame Iran. The support of dismantling Israel for cheaper gas, 46% among voters 18 to 24, 60% among those 25 to 29, and it gets worse. We'll tell you that tomorrow.
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2: Calls this a very serious situation. I'm Lisa Lucera, Fox News. Secretary of State Marco Rubio's first public comments after five men were arrested in England near a U.S.-controlled airbase.
7: It's one that clearly involves the hands of a foreign actor.
2: On Fox's Hannity, Air Base RAF Fairford has been in use for U.S. missions against Iran. The men, all British and in their 20s, were arrested on suspicion of terror and explosives offenses. They're out on bail. The U.K. police say the investigation continues. President Trump said this afternoon he was surprised the men were released on bail, and the president is rejecting Iran's latest ceasefire talks.
9: President Trump is not signing off on an Iranian offer to reopen the Strait of Hormuz as part of a week-long ceasefire. The president says the plan is an act of desperation, arguing Iran is losing badly and on the verge of economic collapse. Iran's foreign minister says only diplomacy will end the conflict, characterizing the U.S. position as a deadlock. Negotiators from both countries are continuing talks through media. Mediators, though an agreement to end the fighting, reopen the strait, and lift a U.S. naval blockade has not been reached. President Trump says he is still considering whether or not to renew airstrikes.
2: Fox's Jared Halpern at the White House. The cleanup underway along the Atlantic coast after a nor'easter that hung around for 2.5 days.
24: It wasn't the inland fresh water flooding, the rain flooding that was a concern. It was the coastal flooding, the seawater coming in. Now, for the last 5 days, we've had an onshore wind. It's been pushing the water in, even during low tide. The low tide not able to escape that much because the wind is essentially pinning it in like a wall. Now the flow, it's moving directly out into the Atlantic, which is great news. That means we don't have any more coastal flooding concerns, but the damage has already been done.
2: Fox Weather's Bob Van Dillen in Manasquan, New Jersey. In the Pacific, Hurricane Polo is beginning to flood some streets in Baja California, sir. 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
25: A Douglas County District Court judge rules on a motion for a temporary injunction filed by the state attorney general in his lawsuit against the city of Omaha's minimum wage ordinance. In a ruling on the request, the court determined the portion of the minimum wage increase for adults as set out in Omaha's ordinance can proceed. The attorney general's request to prohibit its enactment was denied, and the city's minimum wage will go into effect on January 1st. The portion of the ordinance regarding the youth minimum wage and the training wage will not go into effect at this time, as the court granted that part of the motion for a temporary injunction while its consideration of the issues continues. Nebraska's game against Indiana on Saturday, October 10th, will be televised on Fox. Kickoff between the Huskers and Hoosiers is set for 11 a.m. I'm Elaine Lee Irvin.
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26: Mostly cloudy and staying dry Monday evening. Overnight, low temperatures fall into the upper 50s and low 60s. Rain stays west of Omaha Tuesday morning. Scattered showers and a couple rumbles of thunder in the afternoon with highs in the mid-70s. A flood watch is in effect from Tuesday evening through Thursday. From the First Alert 6 Weather Center, I'm Chief Meteorologist Matt Serwee.
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16: The Jesse Kelly Show. Let's have some fun on a Monday. I'm so happy to be here with you on a Monday, fired up for tonight's show. We have lots and lots to discuss tonight. Let's get right into it here. An hour from now, of course, we're going to do Medal of Honor Monday. An interesting thing happened over the weekend with ICE told not to arrest illegals, but then that was quickly set back. All right, we'll talk about that. We have, well, jaw-dropping, aggravating, I will admit, stories about the country being handed to foreigners. James Tallarico continues to invoke the name of Jesus while pushing communism. Senator John Kennedy took a little bit of a shot at Trump. All that AI, tons of emails, and so much more coming up on the world-famous Jesse Kelly Show. Now, just bear with me here for a few, but I want to drive something home before we get back to this story. Now, back to what story? I'll actually let Bill Malugin on Fox News summarize it pretty point blankly. The story was, and I saw it, I was tracking this real time because I was sitting around yesterday, wasn't doing much. A bunch of sources, not just one, a bunch of sources inside ICE came out and said, hey, we were just told not to arrest anybody that doesn't have a criminal history. This did not come from one guy. It came from a bunch. Then it seemed like within an hour that got shot down. No. That was just a verbal thing. We're not doing it. Trump came out and said there's been no change. All right. Here was the summary of the whole thing.
17: Today we are announcing that we have identified over 10,000 foreign students.
16: That's completely the wrong one. It's 100% the wrong thing I was talking about. It's actually this one.
18: We had a case of some serious political whiplash that happened over the weekend. It all kicked off on Saturday. That's when multiple ICE sources at different offices across the country confirmed to Fox News they did receive some verbal guidance, a verbal directive from agency leadership telling them they were no longer allowed to arrest illegal aliens if they didn't have a criminal history. But senior DHS sources then told Fox News that guidance was a miscommunication and a mistake, and it was almost immediately rescinded. Now, in a phone call with me over the weekend, President Trump told me there are no changes to his mass deportation agenda, and everybody in the country illegally remains on the table for ICE arrest and removal, regardless of any criminal history.
16: Huh. That's interesting, isn't it? Think about how odd that is. High up people inside either ICE or Department of Homeland Security give out orders saying, hey, no more arresting illegals without a criminal history. And then that's walked back almost immediately. And that's funny because this is not the first time this has happened. And I don't want to put a time stamp on it. 2 months ago, 3 months ago. Remember this, by the way, Jewish producer Chris is out, so it's Corey today. We're stuck with degenerate producer Corey all week long. Corey, do you remember 2-3 months ago when DHS Secretary Mullen came out publicly and said, hey, we're not going to do traffic stops anymore? You know, some foreigner got shot in a traffic stop. Hey, we're not doing those anymore. And then almost immediately, the Trump and the Trump White House said, yes, you are. Yes, you are. What's going on here? Why does this keep happening? What is happening? All right. We are going to come back to that. We began there and we're going to end there. So just think about it like a loop. We're going to do a big old loop here. What is happening? All right. So here, let me explain something first and foremost. It took a very, very, very long time to unwind and take down the hold organized crime had in the United States of America. I'm obviously going somewhere with this. You're just going to have to stay with me. I was watching a documentary this weekend on famed New Orleans mob boss Carlos Marcello. Some say Marcello, whatever. I'm calling him Marcello. He was this mob boss, 1900s, in New Orleans. And as they were walking through his story and his empire, what was shocking was how many people in different parts of society he paid off. They said, and this is back in the old days, right? So do the math on this. The rumor was that he had extra deep pockets sewn into his pants because he wanted to walk around with $20,000 to $30,000 that he could hand out to everyone who might help him. Judge, cop, senator, whoever it may be, he paid off everybody. So why was it so difficult to take somebody like that down? With that amount of money in tie-in, relying on him, with that many people in their pocketbooks, relying on that guy, when there are so many entities relying on him, it's going to be hard to cobble together a case and actually send this very corrupt person to prison just because of how many forces are behind him and need him. Back to the immigration debate. I'm going to read you a couple things. First, this one is from investigative journalist Natalie Winters. Listen to this. 3 months of free rent, a security deposit, and monthly gift cards until food stamps kick in. That's the offer to Afghan families relocating to St. Louis through the International Institute of St. Louis. The organization's broader plan? Reshape the city's demographic future through more immigrant resettlement to, quote, reverse decades of population decline. And this is the part you really need to pay attention to. This nonprofit reported $33.3 million in government grants in 2024 alone. Okay? Pair that with some other things out there. Karl Rove, famed dirtball Karl Rove, he's out there giving speeches trying to make sure actual right-wingers lose elections. Here's how it's going.
1: You know, here's some guy or gal who's desperate for day work, and that's where they send ICE. Now, if he had stayed focused on, you know what, we're going to track down the people who are bad actors, find them in if they're in the possession of state prisons and county jails and or out on the street, we're going to find them and get them out of here. That would have been one thing. But he turned, in my opinion, the country against him when he began with first in Los Angeles and literally going to Home Depots.
16: Okay. Did you hear the story about out of Rochester this weekend? You probably missed it. Rochester General Hospital in New York. Somebody did some digging on it, and I couldn't find the original journalist. So if you are that guy or gal, I apologize because I couldn't find who originally did the legwork. I did not. But either way, Rochester General Hospital in New York, they have 82 resident doctors. Do you know how many of those resident doctors are foreign-born? 80. 80. Okay. Just one more. Headline. It's from Not the Bee. The city of Boston pays immigrants to become political activists. I said one more. I meant one more article. I'm going to play you something from Stephen Miller. Listen to this.
4: And the amount that has been fleeced from us is in the hundreds of billions of dollars. I believe, based on what I've seen and what I've heard, is that we could balance the federal budget if the only dollars that went out of the Treasury went to individuals who were properly, lawfully, correctly eligible to receive them. And that ultimately is going to be what we have to do as a country. In the meantime, because of the vice president's leadership, you are seeing the most muscular, robust, aggressive, dedicated, determined, and speedy effort to shut down criminal fraud that has not only ever occurred in the history of this country, but in any developed nation.
16: Hundreds of billions of dollars. How much of that money is going to foreigners who've been brought in here? Well, we read you a news story every day. Let's just settle on this mathematic number. A lot. It's a lot. Am I driving my point home? The amount of entities in this country, in this world, but we'll focus on us. The number of people and entities in this country highly, highly invested in the mass importation of foreigners. It's not one or two. There's a lot of them. We'll get back to this DHS thing in a moment. 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
24: It is the Jesse Kelly Show on a wonderful Monday, reminding you, you can email the show your love, your hate, your death threats, jesse@jessekellyshow.com. Gonna get to a bunch of those tonight. There are some really big, heavy ones. Are we the terrorists? Someone wants to know. There's all kinds of good stuff. We'll get to those in a little bit. For now, we're discussing this DHS story, this ICE story over the weekend. Once again, guidance was given out to ICE agents. Hey, stop arresting illegals that don't have a criminal record. Once again, 5 minutes later, the Trump administration comes out and says, what? No, keep doing what you're doing. All right. And I just covered a couple things from Karl Rove to the city of Boston to Rochester General Hospital in New York. I'll play you one more before we talk about this. This is an announcement from the DOJ. I want you to just breathe this in. Hang with me here. Listen to the level of fraud. 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
17: Today we are announcing that we have identified over 10,000 foreign students who claim to be working for highly suspect employers. HSI agents have visited problematic OPT employer work sites in Virginia, Texas, Georgia, Illinois, New York, New Jersey, North Carolina, and Florida. Many of these employers include NGOs engaged in suspicious activity. We've discovered empty buildings and locked doors at addresses where hundreds of foreign students are allegedly employed. In many cases, multiple OPT employers claim to operate from the same address, but none actually lease the facility.
24: All right, I'm just pausing. I know he just said this. I want to make sure I'm driving this point home. He keeps going for another 50 seconds, but I want to make sure I drive this point home. Students got to have a job to be here for various reasons, in various ways. They started tracking down the job these students have, but there's no business there. 10,000.
17: We found small residential addresses listed as work sites for hundreds of foreign students, yet no employees were present. When someone does answer the door, their statements are inconsistent, or they claim no knowledge of the business. We're also seeing financial red flags. Many alleged employers display clear fraud indicators, including tax liens, civil lawsuits, collections, and breaches of contract. And we are seeing suspicious financial transactions moving cash across multiple countries. We've discovered that numerous businesses fail to maintain basic employment records for the foreign students, raising serious tax reporting concerns. Some employers claim to have offshore human resources and payroll personnel. And finally, we're finding what we call phantom employees. We've identified

0: $1 million that went out of the Treasury went to individuals who were properly, lawfully, correctly eligible to receive them. And that ultimately is going to be what we have to do as a country.
1: Hundreds of billions of dollars. We sit here, $37 trillion in debt. You are watching the value of your dollar go down every single day, and at least in part, it's because of the debt. It's because we piled up so much debt. We're printing money. You understand how that works. Now, maybe I won't go as far as Stephen Miller, although he would know more about it than most people on the planet. What if there were no more deficits? And we could get to no more deficits if we just stop fraudsters from stealing from us. All right. Now that we sit and think about that, kind of money are we talking about here? Hundreds of billions of dollars. Let me ask you, if you got a $100 bill, you took a $100 bill in your hands, and you, here in Houston, we have a really bad part of town, the Fifth Ward, famous for being a terrible part of town, gangs, shootings, the works, the Fifth Ward. I think they're cleaning it up a little bit, but it's just one of those places that's been famously bad for a long time. It's midnight, Friday night. You take that $100 bill, you walk up and down the street, waving it over your head. How long are you there before somebody commits an act of violence against you to take that money? That's a $100 bill. What do you think people would do to protect hundreds of billions of dollars? How many powerful forces are trying to protect hundreds of billions of dollars? We'll finish this up next.
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5: Next. Hey, Alfie, what can I get for you?
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5: 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You?
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12: It is the Jesse Kelly Show on a wonderful Monday, a half hour away from Medal of Honor Monday. I'm going to get to emails. James Tallarico, once again, speaking for Jesus. All that and so much more still to come on the world famous Jesse Kelly Show. But to wrap this up, back to our original point, the original story. DHS says, hey, no more arresting these illegals who don't have criminal records. Trump administration has to jump in and say, shut up. That's not what. No, reverse that. This is fresh on the heels of Mark Wayne Mullen, DHS secretary, publicly saying after some barbarian got shot, hey, no more traffic stops. We're stopping everything. No more of that. We're going to get some additional training. Gets publicly overruled by Donald Trump. Hugely embarrassing. Trump comes out right away to his credit and says, no, keep pulling people over. Why does this keep happening? It's not a coincidence either. There wasn't confusion. I'll play it. One more time.
13: We had a case of some serious political whiplash that happened over the weekend. It all kicked off on Saturday. That's when multiple ICE sources at different offices across the country confirmed to Fox News they did receive some verbal guidance, a verbal directive from agency leadership telling them they were no longer allowed to arrest illegal aliens if they didn't have a criminal history. But senior DHS sources then told Fox News that guidance was a miscommunication and a mistake, and it was almost immediately rescinded.
12: It wasn't a miscommunication. It wasn't a mistake. You know what a mistake is? Aub has a little bit of gray in her hair now. Just a little bit. It's quite adorable. A mistake is me on Saturday when we're out at dinner, and we were, me saying, I really like that little bit of gray in your hair. That's a mistake. That was not the right thing to say. That's a mistake. Widespread orders to all the ICE agents across America to stop arresting foreigners if they don't have criminal records is not a mistake. There are powerful forces all around us highly invested in fleecing the United States of America using foreigners and the groups who aid foreigners, and they're not all on the Democrat side, and they're not all outside of the government. Powerful forces inside the government are fighting tooth and nail to keep the scam going so they can hand power to the communists, and probably just as important to these people, so they can empty out the United States Treasury. It always comes back to basic thievery. You and me, we can't even fathom. In fact, I don't want to fathom how much of my money and your money has been stolen and handed to foreigners. You can't imagine it. They are handing the United States of America over to foreigners and ripping it from the hands of American citizens. And this is the fight of our time. We are going to have to fight Democrats tooth and nail. Look, at least they're honest about what they've
14: done. My number one issue is to try and get a resolution on immigration. My biggest goal of what I want to accomplish in politics right now is I want to legalize 7 or 8 or 9 or 10 million people in our country so they will not be subject to deportation.
12: That's Tom Souza. He just came right out and said it. Hey, you're in office. You have power. What's your biggest priority? Give the country to foreigners. Here's James Tallarico, wants to be a senator in Texas.
15: Anyone who is here illegally that doesn't have a criminal record, they should be able to stay in the country.
16: No, I believe that they should have a pathway to citizenship, which includes paying.
12: Democrats are at least honest about the fact they want to hand America to foreigners. You and me, we're going to have to deal with the GOP as well. Not all of it. There are a lot of Republicans now who are out there getting bolder about this, saying a lot of the right things.
17: And so we came up with this idea to impose a $100,000 fee. We're also looking at various ways of preventing companies that use H-1B visas from laying off a bunch of American workers. So, you know, one of the things that I find just shocking about this is you'll have a company that applies for an H-1B and they'll say, oh, we're desperate for workers. We can't find the workers. And then you go and look at their history and they've laid off 5,000 people. Well, that's ridiculous. If you're laying off American workers, you shouldn't be going to the market searching for foreign workers to replace them. The H-1B should not exist to replace American workers with low-wage foreigners. It should exist to enrich the American economy, and that's exactly what we're trying to make sure it does.
12: We have Republicans, many of them, including powerful ones, on our side. Trump. Hey, let's give credit where it's due. It's Donald Trump who has stepped in now twice and had to change Mark Wayne Mullen's dirty diapers on this illegal immigration stuff. We have powerful Republicans drifting our way on the issue, but we still have a lot of work to do.
18: Mr. President, some of your immigration enforcement efforts have gone too far. In July, 50% of the 50,000 people that were detained had no criminal record. Be careful what your advisors are telling you about immigration policy. The same Hispanics who helped you get to the White House in 2024 feel betrayed today. You can be for immigration what Lincoln was for slavery and Reagan was for communism. I'm not talking about giving them amnesty. I'm talking about giving them a dignified life in this promised land.
12: Of course, she is talking about giving them amnesty. We have a lot of work to do. All right, let's do some emails. There's a lot of these. We have Medal of Honor Monday coming up soon. Hey, Jesse. Oh, the subject of this one is, are Americans terrorists? Jesse, do you think the Iranians are justified in calling Americans terrorists? I spent 11 years in the Air Force and delivered a lot of bullets, bombs, and troops via airplanes to the Middle East. I'm proud of what I did and for the cause I served. I would do it all over again. But I also know that ended up in a lot of death and destruction in Syria, Iraq, Afghanistan, and other places. I can see why people in those areas may think to themselves, quote, the United States has obliterated this part of the world for the last 25 years, and it's all I've ever known. Maybe they are terrorists. As a fellow combat veteran, what say you? It's an interesting philosophical question. There's no question. I don't know if I want to nail down on the actual dictionary definition of it here, but let's remember terrorist. It's somebody who uses terror for political means. Just because you're at war with somebody, that doesn't make them a terrorist, and that doesn't make you a terrorist. Now, you go plant a bomb inside of a children's hospital and blow up a bunch of kids because you think it will move forward your political goals, well, that's terrorism. That's using terror to try to further your political goals if that's what you do. Okay? So, are we terrorists? All right. Let's set that aside for a moment and let me just say this. If you are in one of those countries you named and you've had a raw deal one way or the other because of American involvement, I completely understand why they would think and say that. No question about it. Think about this. Think about those 10 people after Abbeygate, after that horrible thing at Abbeygate. We sent a Reaper drone out and we incinerated 10 people who turned out to be completely innocent. 6 of them were children. And I brought this up at the time. Think if you're the father, the older brother, the cousin of one of those children we just nuked with the Reaper drone. Do you think we're terrorists? You bet you do. Of course you do. You're picking your dead sister out of the rubble of a building we just dropped the bomb on. Yeah, you're pretty sure you're dealing with terrorists. But let's have an uncomfortable talk about that. Next.
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Cassie Kelly Show on a wonderful, wonderful Monday, Medal of Honor Monday, coming up 10 minutes from now. You can email the show, jesse@jessekellyshow.com. I'm actually answering a heavy one of those now before we get back to politics. Surprise, surprise. Obama's out there running his mouth again. We have more AI talk because someone said something publicly that I've been saying. All that and more is still to come. But back to the question, are Americans terrorists? If you're in Syria, if you're in Iraq, Afghanistan, wherever, Iran, do you think we're terrorists? And we'll skip past the dictionary definition, like I just said, of using terror for your political goals. All people want to see themselves and their side as the good guys. They just do. That's not unique to America. The Mongolians saw themselves as the good guys. The Romans, the good guys. The Celts who were fighting the Romans, the good guys. All people see themselves and their side as being the good side fighting against the bad side. That's how human beings work. Now, the ugly truth is that you have to plant your flag and fight for a side. Period. End of story. You just do. And when you do that, you are going to, especially if there's a war, you're going to end up participating in one way or another in something that you might not like. Maybe something you find completely horrific. And your side is going to do something. And you know that your side is in the wrong when they did it, and the other side has every right to be outraged over it. I mentioned that bombing after Abbey Gate. That's a perfect example of Iran. This Iranian business, we bombed a bunch of school kids. I think it was 160 of them. Now, we're America. We didn't do it on purpose, but somehow I don't think that's much of a comfort to the 160 sets of parents who had their kids bombed by America. I wince when I think about it. I cringe. I don't like that that was my country that did that. It's uncomfortable for me because I love my country so much. And I do believe my country is right. As much as I may disagree with this foreign thing or that foreign thing, I do believe my country was right. But you have to plant a flag for a side. The truth is there's rarely going to be a side that is as good as its people want to believe it was. That's just a fact. It's just a fact. Jesse, am I the only one looking a little sideways at J.D. Vance when it comes to his being the next GOP presidential candidate? I like what he says and the way he handles his duties, but he isn't that far removed from being a Trump-hating Democrat. Any chance he's a Trojan horse? Okay. Of course there's a chance. Of course. I don't trust any of these people. And I have told you, I like J.D. Vance. I am so impressed with him. I like his story. I like how he conducts himself. I think he's an excellent messenger for our side. He does that affable, happy warrior thing really, really well. I'll tell you this. When J.D. Vance went and sat down with those hags at The View, that is one of the most impressive things I have ever seen from a Republican politician in my entire life. He dang near charmed them. But no matter what, they didn't make him look bad. And he sat there at that table with the nastiest, most unpleasant women around. They hated his guts, tried to rip his head off, and he just sat there, smile on his face. How many of those hags in the crowd wanted J.D. Vance to take him out for a steak dinner afterwards? It was a lot. That was impressive. I am impressed with J.D. Vance. Very, very impressed. I also think he is the odds-on favorite by a mile to be the Republican nominee for president for a couple different reasons. One, he's the vice president. The vice president is generally the presumptive nominee. Just is.
He's been the number two man. It's presumed that he's going to elevate himself when the number one man is gone. That's just baked into the cake. The second thing is Donald Trump very clearly trusts J.D. Vance a lot because he has J.D. Vance out there speaking all the time. He's always giving speeches, leading negotiations. He's on the news. Donald Trump would never, as much of a control freak as Trump is about that stuff, he would never allow that if he did not trust and like J.D. Vance a lot. So what's that mean? That means J.D. Vance is going to get Trump's endorsement. And if J.D. Vance, the VP, runs and then gets Trump's endorsement, it's over. There will be other guys who get in and probably wonderful guys. Guys I like, guys I know even. There will be other guys who get in and they'll get on the debate stage and maybe make a little noise here or make a little noise there. But if J.D. Vance gets in the Republican primary with Donald Trump's loud backing, and he likely will, it's over. It's already over. Fight for your guy. Vote for him. Don't vote for him in a primary. I don't care. It doesn't matter to me. I'm not his cheerleader. I'm not his wife. But it's over. Done. Signed, sealed, delivered. It's over. That said, do I trust J.D. Vance all the way? No, because I don't need to. I don't trust any of them. I don't trust Trump. I don't trust the ones you like. I don't trust any of them. It's not that I dislike them, and I'm not calling them liars. I'm not calling J.D. Vance a liar. These are men. These are all ambitious men we're dealing with here, and women. I understand that. These are all ambitious men we're dealing with here, and ambitious women. They want to rise in the political sphere. They have every incentive in the world to lie to us, to pull the wool over our eyes about this or that. Every incentive in the world to lie to us. You should probably start with, he's lying as your starting position. He's probably lying. Make him prove to you he's telling the truth. They're all rental cars. Every one of them. Use them to get a little bit of what you want and then move on down the road. We're going to move on down the road and do a great Medal of Honor Monday here in a moment. Before we do that, that actually leads me perfectly into Tunnel to Towers. 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We'll be back.

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8: For an actor is responsible. I'm Lisa LaSera, Fox News. Secretary of State Marco Rubio reacting to the arrest of 5 men on suspicion of terror and explosives offensive at RAS Fairford, a U.S.-run base in England. He tells Fox's Sean Hannity.
9: We are dealing with elements in the world, and in the case of Iran, for example, who have openly threatened to attack American interests globally. We're going to always take that very seriously. There'll be repercussions for that if it ever were to happen or even attempted.
8: The British men are in their 20s. Authorities say they remain under investigation. The base has been used for U.S. bombing missions against Iran. President Trump said this afternoon the U.S. and Iran continue to talk through mediators. And as for the conflict's outcome...
10: We're going to win. As far as I'm concerned, it's going to be one way or the other. It's going to go pretty quickly.
8: The president predicting once that happens, gas prices will fall and inflation will be eradicated. Senate Democratic leader Chuck Schumer said prices continue to go up and Americans don't want to wait any longer for the deal to be made. By a vote of 77 to 22, the Senate has passed a sweeping bill that would rein in payments for college sports.
11: The Protect College Sports Act got bipartisan support in the Senate, but not without disagreement. It creates a national standard instead of state-by-state rules on NIL, transfer eligibility, and conference size. Or as co-author, Texas Republican Ted Cruz put it,
12: this bill puts an end to the chaos plaguing college athletics.
11: New Jersey Democrat Cory Booker expressed concern that athletes have not had enough of a voice.
8: Fox's Grinnell Scott. The measure next goes to the House, but they may not take it up until after the midterms. The Trump administration revoking the visas of 27 Latin American officials, former officials, and their families, including Bolivia's attorney general, over accusations of corruption. 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
13: Nebraska and Iowa are among the states that will receive payment as part of a settlement of a multi-state and federal trade commission case against pesticide producer Corteva.
14: The case argued that Corteva's loyalty program violated existing monopoly laws. The state attorneys general and the FTC say Corteva paid distributors to limit sales of generic, less expensive pesticides produced by competitors, allowing Corteva to maintain higher prices for its products. The company agreed to a $35 million settlement. I'm Claire Burnett.
13: The investigation continues this afternoon after a body was discovered over the weekend in the Missouri River in southeast Cass County. The body was taken to the Douglas County Crime Lab for an autopsy in an effort to make an identification and determine the exact cause of death. I'm Elaine Lee Irvin.
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15: Mostly cloudy overnight with a couple of rain showers possible west of the Omaha Metro. Low temperatures in the low 60s. Isolated showers are possible on Tuesday morning. A better chance for scattered rain and a few thunderstorms in the afternoon. High temperatures in the low to mid 70s. A flood watch is in effect through Thursday evening. From the First Alert 6 Weather Center, I'm Chief Meteorologist Matt Serwey.
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0: it is the Jesse Kelly Show. Another hour of the Jesse Kelly Show on a fantastic Monday. Where we are going to get to, well, something I've been talking about with AI. We're going to get to that at some point this hour because, it came out that what I've been telling you is 100% accurate, of course. Barack Obama's back out there. Again, when he speaks, we have to listen. We'll talk about that. I'm going to get to a bunch of emails, but I'm not doing any of those things right now because it's the start of the second hour on a Monday. And I know you know what that means. It's Medal of Honor Monday time, baby. We're at this time, every single week, we take a Medal of Honor citation. We read it. There are so many heroes out there that we never hear their names. We never learn of their deeds. And what's amazing is all this information is publicly available. It's all free. Every Medal of Honor citation that's ever been written up, you could go right now for free and look it up and read it. I laugh when people talk about, oh, well, there's Hollywood doesn't have any ideas. Doesn't have any ideas. Go look at these Medal of Honor citations. They just wrote you a Hollywood movie right there. And of course, we take recommendations. It's not just love, hate, and death threats. If you have ones you love or ones you're related to or from your hometown or something like that, we love that. We got this one. Jesse, a worthy candidate for Medal of Honor Monday, U.S. Army Corporal Tibor Rubin. Now, before I get to Tibor Rubin's Medal of Honor citation, I wanted you to know a couple things about Tibor Rubin. Tibor Rubin was not born in America. He was born in Hungary. He was born in Hungary at a time where it was real, real tough to be in that part of the world. And he's Jewish. His family was Jewish. So his family tried to get him out, tried to get him to Switzerland so he would be safe from all that, you know, Nazi garbage. He got caught, and he ended up spending World War II as a kid. I think he was 13, if I remember right, in a concentration camp. Parents dead. Sister dead. Killed in a concentration camp. Killed in Nazi concentration camps. And he was in that camp. The camp was, if I remember right, in Austria. This is one of many. There were concentration camps everywhere. And Americans ended up liberating him. And I think it was 1944, 1945. They ended up liberating Tibor. He eventually comes to the United States of America. Comes to the United States of America. Now think about what this guy's already been through. Think about the unimaginable loss in his life. And he gets here and tries to join the army. Now, his English sucks. So they say, no, come on. No, you can't even speak English. We're not going to allow that. He tries again. A couple years later, allegedly he cheated on the test with his buddy so he could get in. But either way, this Holocaust survivor born in Hungary gets into the United States Army. And dang it, he gets sent off to Korea. The Korean War, the Forgotten War, as they call it. We've talked about it many times on this show. Was such a barbaric, terrible affair. And a lot of people don't know it. We haven't focused on it much on this show, but we got a lot of American POWs taken captive by the Chinese during the Korean War. Just for various reasons, they would get cut off, surrounded, taken captive. And a lot of those guys did not fare very well. So without further ado, born in Pashto, Hungary. I'm not sure I screwed that up. Born in Pashto, Hungary in 1929. Let's find out what Mr. Tibor Rubin did during the Korean War.
2: Ready, aim, fire.
3: Honoring those who went above and beyond. It's Medal of Honor Monday.
0: For conspicuous gallantry and intrepidity at the risk of his life above and beyond the call of duty, Corporal Rubin distinguished himself by extraordinary heroism during the period from July 23rd 1950 to April 20th, 1953, while serving as a rifleman with Company I, 8th Cavalry Regiment, 1st Cavalry Division in the Republic of Korea. While his unit was retreating to the Pusan perimeter, Corporal Rubin was assigned to stay behind to keep open the vital Taegu Pusan road link used by his withdrawing unit. Remember, just quick pause on this. I don't mean to get too sidetracked. In Korea, when we got caught in places like the Chosin Reservoir, when we got caught up north and we had to get down south, part of the problem was they didn't have and don't have the roadway system we have here. And plus, it's mountainous. Oftentimes, there was one road. There was one route. If you lose control of that, you're done. You're cut off. Anyway, that's so obviously he was told you got to stay behind, keep this open. During the ensuing battle, overwhelming numbers of North Korean troops assaulted a hill defended solely by Corporal Rubin. He inflicted a staggering number of casualties on the attacking force during his personal 24-hour battle, single-handedly slowing the enemy advance and allowing the 8th Cavalry Regiment to successfully complete its withdrawal. Following the breakout from the Pusan perimeter, the 8th Cavalry Regiment proceeded northward and advanced into North Korea. During the advance, he helped capture several hundred North Korean soldiers. On October 30th, 1950, Chinese forces attacked his unit at Unsan, North Korea, during a massive nighttime assault. That night and throughout the day, he manned a 30-caliber machine gun at the south end of the unit's line, after three previous gunners became casualties. He continued to man his machine gun until his ammunition was exhausted. His determined stand slowed the pace of the enemy advance in his sector, permitting the remnants of his unit to retreat southward. As the battle raged, Corporal Rubin was severely wounded and captured by the Chinese. Choosing to remain in the prison camp despite offers from the Chinese to return him to his native Hungary, Corporal Rubin disregarded his own personal safety and immediately began sneaking out the camp at night in search of food for his comrades. Breaking into enemy food storehouses and gardens, he risked certain torture or death if caught. Corporal Rubin not only Reuben provided not only food to the starving soldiers, but also desperately needed medical care and moral support for the sick and wounded of the POW camp. His brave, selfless efforts were directly attributed to saving the lives of as many as 40 of his fellow prisoners. Corporal Reuben's gallant actions in close contact with the enemy and unyielding courage and bravery while a prisoner of war are in the highest traditions of military service and reflect great credit upon himself and the United States Army. That whole not going back to Hungary thing, don't get me wrong, it's a very, very brave thing to do. It's wonderful. Also, Hungary at this time was under the Soviet Union's control, and you really didn't want to be in Hungary at this time. He actually, Reuben made the call. He said, I can stay in this North Korean prison camp, or I can go live under communism. I'll stay here. I'll just stay here. So that tells you something. Also, not all of our POWs in the Korean War, trying to be respectful here because so many people went through so much. Not all of our POWs during the Korean War acquitted themselves in ways that you would be happy or proud of. I'll tell you that. Our POWs during the Korean War, not all of them, again, I need to stress this, not all of them. Many of our POWs got very, very selfish. And that's not unheard of when you starve. I've never been starving, right? I've had hunger pains. I've never been starving to death. Starvation inherently makes you selfish, violent, and criminal. We had World War II POWs who did terrible things, stole people's food, informed on their men to the enemy. I've told you those stories before. So this is something that always happens with POWs. I want to stress that. But during the Korean War, the conditions were so, so bad. These Chinese, North Korean prison camps, conditions are so bad. The food is not there that we didn't always have a thumbs up, if you will, on our valor and our selflessness. It's the way that goes. And you can go read it up. You go read it yourself. I don't want to go into that because it's such an ugly, ugly tale. There are guys, you read about them. There are these gems of human beings who shine in those moments where other people are at their lowest. When other people were at their most selfish, lowest, thieving, doing all manner of things, there are other people who they're just better people. And that was what this guy did. Kept people alive. And multiple accounts of his fellow POWs have said, this guy kept us alive. Without this guy, we wouldn't have lived. He's sneaking out every night. You know what they would have done to him? Death would have been preferable if they caught him. That's awesome. All right. AI. Somebody publicly said something that backs up what I've been saying. So in an effort to make it about me, I'm going to play that for you in a moment. Before we get to that, I want to tell you this. Pure Talk is as American as it gets as a company. And that's awesome. That's unique. It is sadly unique in this day and age to have a wireless company that actually hires American citizens. 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
0: It is the Jesse Kelly Show on a wonderful Monday. Remember, you can email us, jesse@jessekellyshow.com, and I am going to get to those, but we have other things we have to talk about. First, remember all those times that I'm not going to ask degenerate producer Corey to dig it up because I don't need it, and I don't have to, because you remember how many times we've discussed what the communist plan for AI is. This presidency, maybe you're frustrated with some things about Trump's presidency. That's fine. But I hope you're grateful for this. This was, in the minds of the communists, a critical four-year period as it pertains to AI. And we've talked about this many times. The Biden administration, again, told Mark Andreessen, hey, don't even bother doing AI startups. We are going to take this over. If Dome or Biden had won the election, the Democrats, the communists in this country, were going to grab a hold of AI and control it. Why? Because it's incredibly powerful. AI is insanely powerful, and it's used by people across the spectrum. You know what we found out in church yesterday? Our pastor yesterday, one of our pastors in church, did a sermon on AI, which I was blown away by because I don't use it. But he went over some numbers on how many people are using it in how many different ways. It is everywhere. Then now the theme of it was there's apparently a website out there. It's AI, and you can pick your religious preference and then quote talk to God. Only it's AI. And anyway, and he was talking about all the bad information. It was giving out information that wasn't even accurate, and he would point out to the AI that it wasn't accurate, and the AI would apologize for lying. Like okay. So this stuff is big, and people are using it. They're using it for work. They're using it for school. Apparently they're using it for church. It's everywhere. And you know what communists believe about power and how communists use power. They looked at and look at AI as a huge, huge, I was about to call it an infinity goblet, but that's not a huge power source, a source of political power that's enormous. They wanted this four-year period because this is when AI is going from crawling to walking. We've talked about this many times. So there's this guy, I can't say his friggin' name, sorry, Chamath Palihapitiya. You know how Obama's been out there speaking about AI. Remember I said, when Obama speaks, you should listen. This is a little long, but I'm going to play it for you. Listen to the game. We've talked about this.
13: We, as in the world, are about to endow 3, 4, 5, 6 companies with about $10 trillion of wealth. And what Obama knows very well is that most of those companies are overwhelmingly left-leaning. And what he also knows is that there is a huge portion of that money that will then get put into philanthropic and charitable causes that then he will and

I will tell you this right now. If Obama says something publicly that is at all significant, I am going to play it on this show every single time, probably multiple times, because you have to hear when Barack Obama speaks, and so do I. When Barack Obama speaks, he is speaking as one of the top executives, if not the top executive of American communism. When he speaks, he's telling you what's important to them. Listen. And he's speaking again. He had a doozy over the weekend. Materialism. Got to move on past that. I'll play it for you in a second.

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12: Get ready for some unexpected holiday guests. Olivia Rodrigo, the Jonas Brothers, Hilary Duff, Charlie Puth, Somber, Alex Warren, and more, depending on your city, are coming to visit. The holiday

0: It is the Jesse Kelly Show on a fantastic, wonderful Monday, Medal of Honor Monday. And I'll get back to emails in a moment. Before I do that, I told you Obama's speaking. Here he is.
1: What people are starved for at the moment is the ability to tell a moral and ethical story about how we live together in this moment. And
0: I'm going to pause it. In fact, I'll play it again. I just wanted to stop there for a reason. All communists, you know, are selling a version of collectivism. Now, granted, it's the Obama types who will be all rich and all powerful and the rest of us will be starving, but they're always selling collectivism. The second a politician starts talking about together, we have to live together. We have to, remember it was last week I played you that audio cut of I forget exactly what verbiage he used, but you know what I mean? We have the public square. We all have to share this public square, the public square of information. Just know that's what you're listening to. You're listening to a communist try to sell it. Well, we're all in this together.
1: What people are starved for at the moment is the ability to tell a moral and ethical story about how we live together in this moment. And I think one of the mistakes that I'll just say Democrats and some on the left made for a while was making everything mechanical and instrumental and materialistic about tax policy and earned income tax credits. All that stuff is important, but there's an underlying moral foundation to how do we see each other and treat each other that it so often came out of the church or the synagogue or temple or mosque. Our leaders have to be able to speak that language in a serious way, in an earnest way.
0: Yeah. Barack Obama, he doesn't want the church telling you what's moral. Who's going to tell you what's moral? Well, he is, of course. Remember this, I said public square, apparently it was town square. We played it for you last week. Barack Obama, someone's got to come up with some rules for the media. I wonder who that someone's going to be.
1: The rise of social media and the siloing, the information bubbles that we all occupy so that the reality of somebody who's reading the New York Times is entirely foreign to somebody who's watching Fox News. We're going to have to find ways to bridge that. And we're going to have to create new town squares, essentially, where everybody is having a common dialogue with certain rules. And that becomes even more important as technology accelerates and AI and deepfakes and all kinds of nonsense is coming.
0: Yeah. Jesse. The subject of this one is, oh, man, he's mad. Greatest political miscalculation in U.S. history. Jesse, few remember the mood of the country in the days leading up to the U.S. attacking Iran. The State of the Union was a few days earlier, and it was energizing, a display of American greatness and hope. On top of it, it was the Democrats embarrassing themselves. The Democrats looked like they were destined for political irrelevance. After the U.S. military action, with little buy-in and no clear objective or imminent threat, here we are with Republicans struggling to gain support or a political voice. The Trump coalition is highly fractured. I never would have foreseen James Tallarico being the frontrunner to be the next Texas senator. Was the decision to bomb Iran one of the greatest political miscalculations in U.S. history? He says thanks, and his name is Matt. All right. Was it the greatest political miscalculation in U.S. history? Nobody can answer that question yet because we don't know exactly what the political fallout is going to be here yet, how painful it's going to be, and how long it's going to last. All right. Whether you support or oppose the war in Iran is not the point I'm making here. We're just talking about the political reality at home. If the political blowback for $4 a gallon gas, if the political blowback for that is we lose the House by a little, keep the Senate, Democrats then lose their minds for a couple of years, and we take the White House and back in 2028. Okay. It's not ideal, but it's not the end of the world. There will be pain, because there's always pain when you give Democrats power. But it's not the end of the world. I would argue that is a possible scenario. But there's another possible scenario that's much, much darker. And here's what that possible scenario is. I've mentioned that Americans are not interested in foreign policy at all anymore, as their situation at home has gotten more dire, more unaffordable, can't buy a house, can't afford gas, can't afford this. People care less and less about things overseas when that's the case. Young people are always the political future of a country, obviously. Makes sense. Yeah, the old people are about to die. Young people have years and years and years of voting. Donald Trump got a pretty high percentage, certainly for a Republican, of young people in the United States of America. Young people who aren't necessarily political people. I'll use my son's meathead friends. They're not super political. They're teenage boys. They're young boys. They're going to be 20 soon. They're young men. They're not hardcore political, but they are hardcore about a few things. They are very, very hardcore about foreigners invading this country because they think it's taking away their opportunities in life. They're very hardcore about the prospect of finding a wife, finding a house. Again, they're not going to sit and talk about Republican this and Democrat that, but they're passionate and angry about a lot of these things. Donald Trump got a good chunk of those. The young men loved him, got a good chunk of those young men as part of the anger, the palpable anger young people had with our political system, both sides, our political system that looked like it was dedicated to everything and everyone else except them. They feel like they got sold down the river on COVID and foreign policy and everything else, and now they wanted somebody to right those wrongs. Donald Trump, since the start of the war in Iran, has hemorrhaged them because of that dynamic I just laid out. Hemorrhaged them. We have it's something like a 61-point swing, I forget what the number is, with young people. So they bought in for the election. All of a sudden, we're bombing Iran, and we're hearing about, this stuff.
2: If we hadn't done Iran, you would be cruising to midterm victory. 225 gas.
3: Yeah,
2: you'd be cruising.
3: Well, you don't know that.
2: Any regrets?
3: No. Supposing we were cruising, and all of a sudden Iran has a nuclear weapon. They would use it. They're crazy.
0: Boy, is that not selling with young people. They don't want to hear that. Now, I don't care whether you believe that or not. It's not what we're talking about. Now, the question is, how out on the GOP are they? Is that anger with Trump, is it going to translate to Republicans? And if it is going to translate to Republicans, is it going to translate to Republicans for years and years and years? Do they now believe, the GOP hasn't changed at all? They're once again gonna make me pay for a long war overseas, and I can't afford anything at home? I don't know the answer to that question, and nobody else does. How hot is that anger? How long will it last? I don't know. Maybe people will forget tomorrow. Maybe, just maybe, we drove people into the arms of the left. I don't know the answer to that question. I can't tell you whether it was the largest political miscalculation in U.S. history. I can't say that. I think it was really bad. Really bad political miscalculation, and one we are probably going to pay for. How bad? Only time will tell. Hang on.
4: 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Jesse Kelly.
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19: It is the Jesse Kelly Show on a magnificent, wonderful, wonderful Monday. Remember, you can email the show, jesse@jessekellyshow.com. We still have to get to a wonderful story that happened. Trump got someone else sprung from a foreign prison. We'll make fun of James Tallarico. Todd Blanche gave a master class on how evil the press is and how to deal with them. All that and so much more is still to come on the world famous Jesse Kelly Show. Corey, we haven't talked about this yet, but I had Taco Bell this weekend. I have been pretty good about not going fast food. No, I'm not. Okay, I'm not a saint. All right, I'm going to get a quarter pounder with cheese every now and then, but I've been pretty good about not getting fast food. I had to go to the eye doctor to get updated glasses. I already told you this, that I had to go to the doctor and get updated glasses because my eyes got a little worse over the year. I showed up. Glasses were the wrong glasses. I was upset. And so in order to bring comfort to myself and my soul, I drove right down to Taco Bell. I got a cheesy gordita crunch, no lettuce, extra spicy ranch. I got two cheesy roll-ups with chicken added, basically turns them into a Mexi-Melt. Two orders of nachos with cheese. Mountain Dew. Life was freaking good. I forgot all about my glasses. I was in such heaven. What, Corey? It was a lot of money, and you're right. That purple card would have been huge. I think it was like $18. Look, you have to work to spend $18 by yourself at Taco Bell. But I told you I was going all in. Hey, Jesse, on Friday you talked about how primaries are when you punish the GOP. I agree, but the easier argument for not sitting out the election is this. It's not a punishment for the rhino GOP. They want to be in the minority. Obviously, they don't want to use power when they have it. They want to be in the minority where they can complain about not having power and fundraise off of it. Putting Republicans who aren't at risk in the minority this November isn't punishing them, it's rewarding them. Also, one of your teasers says Jesse backs in. What exactly are you backing into? He asked to say his name so I don't take credit, but I am not going to say his name because I want to take credit for all of this. These are all my thoughts too. So I just had this thought. The GOP doesn't want to be in power. They want to be in the minority. That way they can fundraise off of being in the minority. You punish them by voting for them. No, I'm kidding. You vote for them or don't vote for them. I just explained to you what I do. I also need to explain this. I always back into parking spots. You ask what Jesse backs into, I back into parking spots. I back into parking spots because you always prepare for a quick exit. This is part of my natural instincts as a wheelman. I'm always ready to get out if I have to get out. If we have to dump, I'm going to dump. Trump said this.
20: I think what's going to happen is we're going to win this war very soon. And as soon as we win it, it's going to go, the oil will go down, way down to what it was before the war. And the key is Iran will not have a nuclear weapon. That's the key to the whole thing.
19: Okay. Senator John Kennedy of Louisiana said this.
21: They're worried about the cost of living.
22: Yeah.
21: And they're a little worried about Iran because they don't understand why, but they know the two are inextricably linked. And we've got to be straight up and address those things. It would help if the president would stay focused on cost of living. And I would like to see him give a nationwide address.
22: Yep.
21: Or let Rubio and General Kane do it and explain why we went into Iran, why we're winning, and how we're going to get out.
19: That is a terrible idea. An absolutely terrible idea. And let me explain why that's a terrible idea. You know, the other night I was walking through the kitchen, and Ob has this plant thing that she loves. It's kind of like a decoration plant thing. She got this plant thing when we were on vacation, so it's not even something that's available here, but it's this plant that's in the house. It's a decoration. And I just wasn't watching where I was going, and I end up, because my hands are so huge, I end up knocking over the plant thing on accident. Of course, the plant thing shatters all over the floor. All right. Now, this is not an ideal situation. I have just wrecked her plant that she can't replace. It's not an ideal situation. Do you think I should bring that up to her when I get home tonight? You think I should walk in the door when I get home tonight and say, "Hey, Ob, remember that plant of yours I broke? Hey, you know what? Let me explain to you what happened, Ob. It was a little dark. I couldn't see. So look, I just come here. I want to talk to you about the plan of yours I broke. Do you think that would be a smart thing?" It wouldn't, would it? Because you're talking about something she's unhappy about. So you don't want her thinking about that thing. This might be the worst political advice I have ever heard in my life. We are a month before the election. If you're a Republican, Trump and all of them, talk about your wins. Talk about the fraud fighting. Talk about how Democrats are sick and evil and they'll make everything worse. Talk about the things that make you look good and them look bad. You don't talk about the war everybody hates. You don't talk about the gas prices you drove up by starting the war everybody hates. Don't talk about it at all. It's not that you have to change how you talk about it. It's not that you have to change who talks about it. Well, maybe it shouldn't be Trump. Maybe Rubio should. I don't care who it is. Nobody. A nationwide address to talk about a war everyone hates is the dumbest thing I've ever heard. Figures that would come from John Kennedy, that boob. Anyway, we still have an hour. Todd Blanche did something awesome. Trump did something awesome. Hang on.

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9: The UK terror plot. I'm Deborah Valentine, Fox News. A major terror investigation is underway in Britain after UK authorities thwarted an attack just miles from a military base used by the US. Fox's Stephanie Bennett reports from Royal Air Force Fairford.
10: Counterterrorism police are leading this investigation. No motive has been released just yet, but we did find out within the last hour that the 5 men who were arrested have been released on bail. But this investigation is very much underway still, and they still need to be in the area. Now, just after midnight yesterday, a local farmer returning home from a party called police after spotting 3 suspicious vehicles and multiple men wearing masks and hoods. It happened in the town of Welford. That's 100 miles west of London, just outside RAF Fairford, a base used by the U.S. Air Force in its campaign against Iran. The 5 men who were arrested, they were arrested on suspicion of committing offenses under the Explosives Act.
9: The 5 suspects are UK nationals and live in London. Police and the Prime Minister are asking the public not to speculate. Tehran has warned the UK that any base used to attack Iran is a legitimate target. President Trump announces plans for a massive new steel plant in Iowa. Fox's Jared Halpern.
11: A massive steel plant will be built in Iowa, President Trump says, announcing a $15 billion investment by Mesabi Metallics to open the steel facility and expand iron ore mining in Minnesota.
12: Iowa does a lot of things really, really well. We feed and fuel the world, and now we're going to continue to be a part of the American manufacturing story.
11: Iowa Republican Congresswoman Ashley Hinson joined the president for the announcement. Hinson is running for Senate in a closely watched race that polls show is very tight.
9: That's Fox's Jared Halpern reporting from the White House. 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
14: Nebraska.
13: Nebraska and Iowa are among the states that will receive payment as part of a settlement of a multi-state and federal trade commission case against pesticide producer Corteva.
14: The case argued that Corteva's loyalty program violated existing monopoly laws. The state attorneys general and the FTC say Corteva paid distributors to limit sales of generic, less expensive pesticides produced by competitors, allowing Corteva to maintain higher prices for its products. The company agreed to a $35 million settlement. I'm Claire Burnett.
13: The investigation continues this afternoon after a body was discovered over the weekend in the Missouri River in southeast Cass County. The body was taken to the Douglas County Crime Lab for an autopsy in an effort to make an identification and determine the exact cause of death. I'm Elaine Lee Irvin.
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16: Mostly cloudy overnight with a couple of rain showers possible west of the Omaha Metro. Low temperatures in the low 60s. Isolated showers are possible on Tuesday morning. A better chance for scattered rain and a few thunderstorms in the afternoon. High temperatures in the low to mid 70s. A flood watch is in effect through Thursday evening. From the First Alert 6 Weather Center, I'm Chief Meteorologist Matt Serwee.
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0: It is the Jesse Kelly Show, final hour of the Jesse Kelly Show on a magnificent Monday. We have a few big things we have to hit this hour. We're going to get the emails at some point in time. Something wonderful happened. Trump just did something that I love, that I've always loved it. We'll talk about that in a moment. We'll talk about the communists using your values against you. Speaking of which, a communist pretending to be a journalist tried to trip up Todd Blanche. We'll play that, just showing you how these people think. All that, emails, so much more coming up in the final hour of the Jesse Kelly Show. I want to begin here. Before I get to the actual story and play his statement, remember that you are a citizen, and that means something. You are a citizen. I'm assuming you're a citizen of the United States, but I know we have people who listen in other parts of the world. But what does that mean, no matter where you are, to be a citizen? Well, you have obligations that come with being a citizen. You're going to have to pay taxes, you know, follow the law, do those kinds of things. But to be a citizen means the obligations go both ways. You have agreed to live underneath the government of a state, even though we have a limited government here, thank God. You have agreed to live underneath this government, pay your taxes, abide by the law, but the government has a responsibility too. It has a responsibility for few things, but it does have a responsibility. And one of the main things your government has a responsibility for is looking out for you when you travel abroad. That's a fact. When you travel abroad, your government has the responsibility to give you a heads up on what might be dangerous. If you get into trouble, they should come get you. This is part of the contract citizens get. Remember, I brought it up before, that famous story in the Bible, Paul's getting beat up by these local officials, and he comes right out and says, should you be doing this to a Roman citizen? They pooped their pants right then and there. Uh-oh, why were they so afraid? Because Rome didn't take kindly to you abusing its citizens. You are a citizen. Donald Trump does something. It might be the thing I like the most about both of his presidencies. Donald Trump goes and gets people out of jail, out of prison, when they are held overseas. I love it. I love it. And I just love the fact that he makes that a priority. Persecuted peoples who are overseas, American citizens who are overseas, whatever the case is, when human beings, certainly citizens, but when human beings are unjustly locked up abroad, Donald Trump brings them home. He has, clearly it's a priority, and he's told people in his administration, this is a priority. You go get people and get them out of this living hell. This is an Ezra Jing Mingri. He went on Fox News, talked about this.
1: Many people thought that this was not going to be possible, but I also thought that it was impossible when I was in prison. But in fact, I'm very grateful for the president for raising my case. And in fact, this happened, the fact that after the president raised my case and everyone spoke out for me, that this is why I am here today. And so I have asked that we continue to speak out for the persecuted church especially.
0: Trump got that guy out of a Chinese prison. That's freaking awesome. I love it. Absolutely love it. Bronco, we need to talk. You talk about neighborhood parties and such, not just hanging out with neighbors. Do you, the rugged, independent American dad, live in an HOA? Yeah, me too. And I like it. I do live in an HOA. And I have, I'm going to sound like a hypocrite here, I think, but I'm just going to bare my soul for you, and you can decide whether or not I sound like a hypocrite. I believe in limited government. I want to live free. I want you to be free from government telling you what to do, where to live. I am a huge limited government guy. I am limited government. That said, HOAs, as crooked and corrupt and inept as so many of them are, including my HOA, HOAs are sadly necessary if you don't have enough property to stay away from other people. And you know why they're necessary? This is why. Because like virtually every other law in our society, HOAs exist to protect you and me from the bottom 5 to 10% of society. Me, if I was your neighbor, if I was your only neighbor, you wouldn't need an HOA. My lawn gets mowed. I don't have trash laying around. I'm not going to do anything ridiculous. I'm not going to let weeds overgrow the sidewalk. I'm not a freaking gardener, but I'm going to make sure things are tidied up and looking good. And I'm not going to have spare tires in the front lawn. I swear, if it was just you and me, we would be fine. But it's not just you and me, is it? When you live in these areas with houses all around you, you might have 20 neighbors. I guarantee if you've got 20, you've got one turd in the punch bowl. You know it, and I know it. There's one guy who doesn't know how to act. Lord knows how he even got into that neighborhood. Doesn't know how to act. Doesn't know how to treat his property. Doesn't care about your property. And that's why you have to have an HOA if you don't have enough property. Now, ideally, I'll be honest with you, I would like a big spot of land. I don't know how big. I don't need 10,000 acres. 10 acres, maybe? Maybe 20 acres? I don't need to raise cattle on the whole thing, but enough so Ob can, she's getting into this gardening thing hardcore. So Ob can do the gardening stuff, and maybe we get some chickens for eggs and room to roam. Look, I would like that one day. It's just a dream, though. I would like that one day. And when you have that, I don't need an HOA. I don't want an HOA when I have that kind of space. But as long as I'm living a normal life in a normal neighborhood, you have to have it because some people are freaking turds. Dear Jesse, obviously you seem fairly certain that if the GOP keeps the House and Senate, the $5,000 Trump promise will not happen. Yeah, it's not going to happen. I am writing to let you know that you are wrong. Ooh. In fact, I'm willing to put my money where my mouth is. I have $5,000 right now that says it will happen. Do you, or are you, he says, or are you just talk to rouse up the audience? It's an easy $5,000 for you if the GOP wins and Trump fails on his promise, which you are certain will happen. But you're not right this time. I am. What do you say? Do we have a deal? I disagree with you often, but I really like you. Since Rush has passed away, you're the only talk show I listen to now. You're awesome, but you know that already. It says his name is Drew, and he requested this.
2: Why are you gay?
0: Buddy, I can't take $5,000 from you. And here's why. Have you ever played a game like maybe checkers with a toddler? He doesn't even, he kind of barely understands colors, but he's trying to figure out the game. And I'm all about healthy competition, but you don't want to just slaughter him every time. You know, if you're playing basketball with your son, you don't have to let him win necessarily, but you can't just swat every shot he shoots into the stands. That wouldn't be right. You're going to dishearten him, and it wouldn't be right because you are so much more powerful and experienced than he is. You can't pick on him. You can't do that. And that's you. You're the toddler. You think there's a snowball's chance in hell the GOP is going to pass a $1 trillion bill if they keep power that hands you $5,000. Or maybe, even more naive, maybe you think Trump can just issue an executive order to make this kind of thing happen. There is no chance. Zero, zip, zilch. And I don't know your financial situation, buddy, but I refuse to take $5,000 from a toddler who believes these things. I won't do it because I'm a nice person. Martha Raddatz is not a nice person. You want to hear a commie journalist? Hang on.
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0: It is the Jesse Kelly Show on a wonderful Monday. Remember, you can email the show, Jesse at JesseKellyShow.com. Your love, your hate, your death threats. We get to Todd Blanche in a second. I wanted to get to this one. Hey, part-time doomer. I ate an entire bag of those Flamin' Hot Cheddar sour cream chips and went through an entire bag of toilet paper. Stick to your jokes and depressing everyone not to vote. He said, I love your show. I'm telling you, hear me on this. You know that I know white trash, unhealthy food. This is like my area of expertise. The cheddar sour cream ruffles, it's a solid chip. It's not a home run hitter. The cheddar sour cream ruffles are not going to go out there and hit 40 bombs for you. They're not going to do that. But you want a single, maybe rip a double into the gap every now and then. Cheddar sour cream ruffles, a totally safe bet. You bring them to a picnic or a football party. No one's going to sneer at them. People will munch on them. A solid, solid, solid chip. I had a friend tell me about these new ones. Flamin' Hot Cheddar Sour Cream Ruffles. I didn't even, look, I like Flamin' Hot, the Flamin' Hot Cheetos and stuff like that. I like that stuff. I think it's pretty good. Doritos did one that was pretty solid, but I didn't feel like this would be some sort of a winning combo that would blow me away. And my buddy insisted. He said, dude, I don't even eat unhealthy food. And he doesn't. He's one of these real health freak guys. I have a bag of these in my house at all times, and I can't make myself stop. I said, all right. That's quite an endorsement. I go to the gas station. I pick up a bag of Flamin' Hot Cheddar Sour Cream Ruffles. Oh, my goodness. I'm telling you. Corey, have you had them yet? Dude, I'm going to try to remember to bring in a bag. Is your wife going to freak out if I bring some chips? I know you have a diet thing going on. That's a good point. She's not here. She doesn't know anything. I'm bringing some in. They are so good. You want to know how good they are? You know health freak ob. Well, it's all vegetables and weird. You know health freak up, right? Yesterday, she'll do this every now and then. I'd say once a month, she'll have a cheat day. And then she'll go get McDonald's or something, a cheat day. Yesterday, I'm out. I'm not in the house. I'm out running errands. She texts me a picture yelling at me. The picture is an open bag of cheddar sour cream ruffles. And she said, why did you buy these? I can't stop myself right now. Get these out of the house. That's how good those Flamin' Hot Cheddar Sour Cream Ruffles are. I'm telling you, I'm not going to put them up there with the best chip ever, which is probably the Blazin' Buffalo and Ranch Doritos, but they're on the list. They are absolutely on the list. You know how good chili cheese Fritos are? Those are always, if you have any taste whatsoever, those are in your top five, I would say. These might be better than those. I'm laying that marker down right now. These might be better than those. Anyway, did you hear Todd Blanche on ABC this week? You didn't because no one else watched, but here's how.
11: I'm going to screen people before they get on a flight coming to the White House.
12: I did not say that. No, I did not say that.
11: But you said the president gets to decide.
12: I'm not. That's not the way it works.
11: The president.
12: Yes, you just said, are you saying? I didn't say that.
11: Fine. You have a right to defend yourself there. But are you saying that in the future.
12: I'm not defending myself. You said, I said something that I didn't say.
11: That's fine. We can go on.
0: You hear what she did? Scumbag journalists. They're all communists. They do this all the time. And Todd Blanche did so good because here's what they'll do. They're always probing for weaknesses, communists are. What they want to do is take some statement that makes you look horrible, assign it to you, and then have you kind of argue against the statement they just assigned to you, right? That's what they want, ideally.

0: He said, well, we'll probably do that.
1: We're going to have to force his hand on that. We could look, we can't have Americans funding the munitions that are driving up their diesel costs. We're going to have to force his hand on that. That means stopping the checkbook. We'll be back.

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6: It is the Jesse Kelly Show on a magnificent, wonderful Monday. Remember, if you miss any part of the show, you can download it. iHeart, Spotify, iTunes. All right, so I wasn't going to discuss this just because I wasn't super passionate about it, but it's clearly something that has taken the right by storm today. So I'm going to address it, and I'm going to address it briefly. Just to recap, earlier today, maybe you saw it, maybe you didn't. Sarah Huckabee Sanders, she's governor of Arkansas, Sarah Huckabee Sanders, who I've always found to be pretty impressive, she put out an ad. She put this out. Clearly, look, it has her stamp on it. Sarah Huckabee Sanders for governor. This is an official campaign ad. I'll give you the audio version, then I'll describe what caused the controversy. Go ahead, Corey.
7: Yeah. Oh, you want some of this? Come on.
8: Meet Brad. Brad has turned relaxing into a full-time profession. But you actually work hard. You pay taxes to cover welfare for guys like Brad who just choose not to work.
7: Whoa.
8: That's why I launched a welfare to work requirement.
7: Almost there.
8: Now, more Arkansans are working than ever before.
7: Whoa.
8: Even Brad.
7: Yeah. Oh, you want some of this?
6: Okay. All right. We got it. Now, Brad, the gentleman featured in the video, who's playing video games and eating cheese balls, which are delicious, by the way. I support you, Brad. Brad is a white guy, young white guy. Sarah Huckabee Sanders puts out this ad. This has caused an unbelievable stink today of people saying, have you looked at the percentages of the population? I mean, most people on the highest percentage per capita by a mile is black women. It's not even men. It's black women, single black women. What are you doing? What are you doing? And the pushback has gotten even worse. And that, oh, I guess the GOP is going to join every other group and crap on white men all the time. Okay, so it's been really, really, been this huge hot button thing all day long. How bad did the heat get? Well, Sarah Huckabee Sanders decided to put out a public statement after all the backlash. So that tells you it was loud and she heard it. And here's the statement. Some critics online don't like my welfare work requirement ad. Next thing you know, they'll say I should have used cookies instead of cheese balls. If you're able-bodied, you should not collect welfare simply because you choose not to work. Period. So, There was no walk back. There was no nothing. There was something that is far, far too common in GOP circles now. There was a lecture. So I'm going to explain a couple things to the right now. And this is not applied to you. This is for politicians. I'm going to explain something. We have had for years, decades, systemic racism against white people in the United States of America, mainly done as a backlash for all the systemic racism black people endured earlier. That obviously got way overcorrected, and now we have reached a point in America where corporations will not hire white men and brag about not hiring white men. Universities will censor out white men and brag about not hiring white men. Now, I don't give a crap how you feel about that. I'm explaining reality to you. If you play tribal politics like that for long enough, there is always going to be some sort of a pushback. There was always going to be a white male pushback eventually in some form. Now, take the DEI madness that cranked all this stuff into overdrive. They're writing articles about corporate America not hiring white men. What that did was it accelerated the pushback, and it accelerated how harsh the pushback is going to be. We are now at a place, this is not a Republican or Democrat thing, I'm just explaining to you where demographically where we are as a country. We are in a place in the United States of America where young white men who, and yes, in large part, have been systemically discriminated against, no question, but they feel it and they are furious about it. They are furious about it, and we are at a point where we can go one of two ways, and this is the point I need to stress to every Republican who's listening to the show. One of two options are here. Either A, you can choose to speak up for this discriminated against group of people. You can, look, it doesn't mean you have to be racist. It doesn't mean you have to put down other people, but you can choose to speak up for the young disenfranchised white man, or you can pile on with the rest of the culture and kick him in the teeth. If the Republicans do that, you are going to see eventually, won't be next year, you are going to see nasty violence from young white men in the United States of America. That is a historical fact. You crap on people long enough and crap on them long enough and don't give them any outlet for it, eventually they will turn to violence. Now, back to the ad. The ad in and of itself was a big deal. Just talking about welfare work requirements, I'm all on board for that. So are you. The anger got so bad that she had to make a statement because young white men in the United States of America looked at it as yet another example of them getting crapped on. Now that brings me to the statement she put out. Oh, I guess I should have used cookies instead of cheese balls. I have no idea what is currently going on at the highest levels of the Republican Party. But there is an arrogance there, a talking down to people, talking down to their voters that is not only is it wrong, it is the dumbest politics in the world. You don't ever talk down to your voters. Shut up, idiots. Do what you're told, idiots. You guys are idiots. And I see this way too often now. And I'm telling you, Rut, you people are going to start losing elections badly. Republicans are going to find themselves in the electoral wilderness if they don't dial down that arrogance. I'm not saying Sarah Huckabee Sanders had to come out and apologize for an ad or pull the ad. I'm not saying that. That's up to her. Whatever. I don't care about any of that stuff. Do it or don't do it. I don't care. But to put out a statement scolding the people who were angry about it? Do you know how that lands? You caught so much heat for it, you had to put out a statement, and your instinct was to thumb your nose at him? Do you know what happens in a representative republic to arrogant politicians who speak down to their voters? They lose. They'll lose power. And God forbid we have someone on the other side be smart enough, step up and actually speak to those people. Now, I don't think Democrats will do that. Democrat, as part of their party platform, they hate white people. That is what it is. But you are playing with fire right now. Better start speaking to this stuff. And by the way, Trump administration has done some great stuff on this. Harmeet Dillon at the Justice Department going after the civil rights violations that come to anti-American, anti-white discrimination. They've done practically some good things. Man, we got to tighten up the messaging a little bit. All right. 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

0: Jesse Kelly Show. Final segment of the Jesse Kelly Show on a magnificent, wonderful Monday. It's been a Medal of Honor Monday. You can email us, jesse@jessekellyshow.com. James Tallarico invokes Jesus to justify his positions. Remember, remember, remember. The communist himself has no values, none. He's just about power and destruction. This gives him total freedom to pretend like he has whatever values will help him gain that power. And the United States of America, and most definitely in Texas, this is church country here. Churches everywhere. If you've ever driven through, maybe you live here, churches everywhere, large and small. But James Tallarico was a communist. He wants to fight a communist revolution. How in the world can he manage to slip that in a state like Texas? You simply adopt Christian talk and wear it like a skin suit while selling communism. What's that sound like? Sounds like this.
1: When Jesus healed the sick, he didn't ask for a deductible. So when I fight for universal health care, I'm doing it on biblical grounds.
2: All right.
1: When Jesus fed the hungry, he didn't price gouge to turn a profit. So when I say that no child in the state of Texas should go to bed hungry, I'm doing it on biblical grounds.
2: All right.
1: And when the Hebrew prophets saw corruption in high places, they spoke truth to power. So when I take on the politicians who are serving themselves and not the people, I am doing it on biblical grounds.
0: That's what it sounds like. They will. And by the way, if James Tallarico was in China, James Tallarico would be explaining that this is what Buddha would want. Universal health care. If James Tallarico was trying to get power in Saudi Arabia, probably wouldn't go well. But if James Tallarico was trying to get power in Saudi, I mean, they do have the anti-homosexual laws. But if he was trying to get power in Saudi Arabia, he'd be talking about how Allah didn't ask for a deductible. But James Tallarico was trying to get power in the United States of America. So James Tallarico was talking about Jesus. They're always using your values against you. Don't let them do it. Hey, Jesse, I'm curious. I'm not sure when you stopped doing your television show, but I am curious when we will be getting a better radio program. You know, that's not nice. I shouldn't have even read that. It's not very nice. Dear Jesse, I think it's great how you give advice to young men seeking a wife. I noticed that most parents don't guide their kids on this. All seven of my nieces and nephews got married. Five of the seven are now divorced. All of them were raised by commie moms and wussy dads. Well, the old oracle, that would be me. This is why I believe in arranged marriages. I have not been able to talk my sons into this arrangement. And to be honest, I haven't found any parents of young ladies who would also buy into the arrangement. So I don't think the arranged marriage thing is going to work, but I'm not even close to kidding. Arranged marriages are completely underrated. You're marrying families. So the parents who have knowledge and experience, they should identify another family of shared values and then tell the kids, hey, found you a wife, found you a husband, and things would work out better. You know why? Because kids are stupid. And then when you're young, you get so caught up and she's so pretty. I don't care that she's got a Bernie Sanders bumper sticker. Did you see how blue her eyes were? And boom, your life is ruined. This is how it happens. It happens this way all the time.
3: And now,
4: here's a headline.
5: You know the thing.
3: Headlines we didn't get to.
0: Wait a minute. I lied to you. I forgot to play this. Told you I'd play it twice and I would. Obama speaking. You should listen.
6: What people are starved for at the moment is the ability to tell a moral and ethical story about how we live together in this moment. And I think one of the mistakes that I'll just say Democrats and some on the left made for a while, was making everything mechanical and instrumental and materialistic about tax policy and earned income tax credits. All that stuff is important, but there's an underlying moral foundation to how do we see each other and treat each other that so often came out of the church or the synagogue or temple or mosque. Our leaders have to be able to speak that language in a serious way, in an earnest way.
0: Yeah. Barack Obama wants to be your priest. Remember what we just talked about?
3: And now...
2: here's a headline.
4: By go, you know the thing.
3: Headlines we didn't get to.
0: Dem House candidate fundraises with groups that called to defund the police while saying she doesn't support defunding the police. And of course, she does support defunding the police. Democrats understand that you have to speak honestly with your base, but then when it comes time for a general election, because you've taken a bunch of sick, demonic positions, you then have to turn and lie to the general electorate. But we all know what they think. Trump declines to rule out U.S. military strikes against Iran before the midterms. Well, he's never going to rule out anything militarily because you can't telegraph what you're going to do or what you're not going to do. I don't know why people keep asking, are you going to rule this out? Are you going to rule this out? He's never going to do that. Flock AI scandal explodes as five more cops face criminal charges over surveillance abuse. These stories keep coming up again and again and again and again. This lady used a bike helmet to stop a sexual assault in Philadelphia. Bike helmets are underrated weapons. I've used them myself before. Trump tells the UN a big decision is coming on Iran and threatens to annihilate the Islamic Republic and drive the regime into hell with no chance of survival. He's playing it pretty subtle. We are going to come back tomorrow on a Tuesday to do it again. You can email the show, download the podcast, go enjoy.

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0: is the Fox News Rundown. 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
1: It was the Case Keenum show on Monday night as the Chicago Bears hosted the Philadelphia Eagles at Soldier Field. In his first start in almost 3 years, Keenum threw for 247 yards and two touchdowns, along with his first rushing touchdown since 2019, as the Bears win big 27-7 to move to 2-1 on the season. The Eagles, meanwhile, drop to 2-1. And the New York Giants acquired quarterback J.J. McCarthy from the Minnesota Vikings in exchange for a 2027 fifth-round draft pick. The trade coming just 1 week after starter Jackson Dart went down with a season-ending knee injury. That's your sports on the Fox News Rundown. Tony Genualdo, Fox News.
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3: Chris Sims is absolutely right here. It is a Debbie Downer moment. You want the best players playing. And, of course, we know that quarterbacks get protected. Now, this wasn't a quarterback being protected. This was a quarterback, in my opinion, going full speed and slid late. Is he supposed to address the celebration after? Sure. All you got to say is that guy's an idiot. He should be suspended. And he was. It's created immediate backlash. The video shows Moore already sliding. Stevens lowered his shoulder to delivered a hit. He apologized. Sims did. He mishandled the situation and didn't show enough sympathy for Moore. You're not there to show sympathy. You're there to explain what happened based on your experience. Chris Sims isn't in that position because he's Phil Sims' son. He's in that position because he played the position, has a pretty good way of articulating it, and he's going to give you insight no one else can. For Outkicks, don't at me. I'm Dan Dockich, and this is Fox News Rundown.
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14: Live out her progressive values and send her child to the local deficient public school. Writing in 2016 for the magazine, she noted that her neighbors in the quickly gentrifying neighborhood of Bedford-Stuyvesant were opting out of the local school. Now, 10 years later, Hannah Jones' latest piece shows that her project had been a failure at the cost of her child's education. Hannah Jones wanted to live out her values, especially the belief that children should go to their local school and that school choice is unacceptable. But those ideas failed when they hit reality, and Hannah Jones spent nearly a decade coming to accept that. The column illustrates the struggles her daughter had at her elementary school, where teachers were disinterested and bad behavior went unpunished, and then in middle school, where homework went unchecked and standards were low. Hannah Jones believed that through the force of her will and her prominent position, which she mentioned several times in the piece, she and her husband could improve these schools. What she's missing is that it was her own misconceptions and bad ideas that got these schools into a bad position in the first place. There's no way to look at New York City schools as anything but the testing ground for the exact policies Hannah Jones would want. Progressive Mayor Bill de Blasio removed screens, that is, competitive benchmarks, such as attendance, grades, and test scores for middle school admissions during COVID-19, and the practice was maintained by the next mayor, Eric Adams. The schools are heavily influenced by teachers' unions. Hannah Jones opposes gifted and talented programs, and they have been severely reduced, no longer using entrance tests. New York City public schools also follow the practices that Hannah Jones would want regarding kids with behavioral issues. And with New York's longtime cap on charter schools, most kids are trapped there with no other options. At one point, Hannah Jones visited her child's elementary school lunchroom and found it to be pandemonium. She writes, quote, "It was not the children that horrified me. Kids of all incomes are rambunctious at lunchtime. It was the callous disregard of the adults. Students respond to the high or low expectations of institutions and the grown-ups who operate them. And it was clear that these children were getting the message," end quote. It's not just unfair. It's actually bad educational practice to let a misbehaving child distract the teacher again and again. It's bad educational practice to allow one child to set an example that bad behavior will be met with no discipline. It's bad educational practice to allow the good students to compete for the teacher's attention with a student who shouldn't be in the classroom. Most of all, ineffective or disinterested teachers have to be fired, something that the teachers' unions, which ultimately run New York City schools with the support of people like Hannah Jones, would never permit. But none of this is allowed to be said in Hannah Jones' far-left world. If the school is failing, it's because of racism, not because its leaders have embraced bad educational practices and allowed them to continue indefinitely. When progressive policies meet reality, they are almost always failures, and those at the top of the progressive hierarchy always manage to get their kids out. If only the rest of us could escape these policies as deftly as those who push them. This is Carol Markowitz, columnist for the New York Post and FoxNews.com.
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3: Very real meeting about artificial intelligence. I'm Dave Anthony, Fox News. At the White House, President Trump will have lunch with House Speaker Mike Johnson and AI industry leaders amid worry AI could go out of control
7: prompting calls for more regulations the president has pushed back on.
15: As OpenAI says it's canceling the release of its latest model over safety concerns, the company's head of safety systems writes this model called GPT 6.1 Astra, quote, didn't quite meet the bar in terms of staying within scope and authorization and how it communicates back to the user about this type of work it's done. Over the past few months, stories have emerged of AI agents escaping their test environments to hack external systems.
7: Fox's Rich Edson this morning, the president posted on Truth Social a Senate bill that passed with Republican and Democrat support, 7722. Is a really big deal and will save college sports, setting standards on NIL payments for student athletes and transfers. The president is also optimistic about the Iran conflict. Fox's Jared Halpern's at the White House.
20: U.S. and Iranian negotiators are continuing to talk through mediators. Speaking to reporters in the Oval Office, President Trump says Iran will never develop a nuclear weapon.
21: As soon as that war ends, inflation is going to be eradicated totally.
20: The president says gas prices will also fall, though he has suggested that may not happen until after the midterm elections.
7: Well, those are 5 weeks away, and the price of regular gas and diesel both down 2 cents today. There's a hearing today in the Lindsey Clancy murder case in Massachusetts, weeks after a mistrial. The holdout juror, who Clancy's lawyer wants investigated for misconduct, Michael Desronville, tells Fox's Hannity the focus should be on the three children Clancy killed.
22: The ones that can't speak for themselves. The ones that can't defend themselves, and the one that can't fight the battles.
7: Desronville refused to go along with the other jurors to find Clancy not guilty by reason of insanity. 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
23: It's 6:02. We've got 66 degrees in Omaha Council Bluffs, 65 in Lincoln. I'm Craig Evans, News Radio 1110 KFAB. An Omaha police lieutenant is under arrest. Police say that Lieutenant Philip Ricker was arrested on suspicion of DUI in Fremont early Sunday morning. Authorities say Ricker had a blood alcohol level of nearly double the legal limit. He was placed on administrative leave. The Omaha City Council is set to consider a redevelopment agreement for the old grain silos on Vinton Street today. The plan calls for tearing down a section of the silos and replacing them with more than 230 rentable apartments and townhomes. The redevelopment project is expected to cost more than $56 million. A flood watch will go into effect this evening and be in effect until Thursday evening for eastern Nebraska and western Iowa, with plenty of rain in the forecast.
24: Pretty confident that there'll be some spots that see over 5, maybe even 6 inches in spots. So already kind of running bank full in some spots, and the ground is already soggy, so there's not a lot of room for that rain. So we do expect it to overflow a little bit here over the course of the week.
23: National Weather Service meteorologist Taylor Nicolaisen says that the watch covers a large area, but places like Omaha, Council Bluffs, Lincoln, Fremont, Columbus could especially see at least minor flooding. I'm Craig Evans, News Radio 1110 KFAB, Nebraska's news, weather, and traffic station. 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Now, let's check time saver traffic with Lucy Chapman.
25: From the A1 United Heating, Air, and Electrical Time Saver Traffic Center. Well, that morning rush is starting to build on I-80 between 680 and 480. Already starting to see a little bit of a slowdown on the JFK 75 northbound at 370 with ongoing road work there. Sorensen, 24th to 30th. You're going to find various lane restrictions if you're heading to the airport. And westbound Cass at 77th lane restrictions. That's a look at your roads. I'm Lucy Chapman. A
26: lot of rain. And as Craig Evans just told you, their flood chances for the next couple of days. There's a flood watch in effect from tonight through Thursday. 2 to 4 inches of rain, up to 6 inches in some areas over these next couple of days. So today, a chance of rain throughout the afternoon, a high of 75, kind of cloudy and windy, humid as well. Tonight, Rusty Lord says a 100% chance of rain with isolated storms from tonight throughout the day tomorrow. 67 for a low tonight, 73 tomorrow. Still rain chances as we get into Thursday with a high of 67. Right now, 66 in Omaha Council Bluffs, 65 in Lincoln, and a Bloomberg market update in 1 minute here on News Radio 1110 KFAB.
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12: This is the Bloomberg Money Minute. Health and fitness ringmaker Aura is holding off on going public. The company says it will delay its planned initial public offering on the NASDAQ due to uncertainty in the market for first-time offerings. The startup was looking to raise as much as $2.2 billion in its IPO, which was set to price today. Checking on your money, stocks are drifting this morning with futures little changed. Traders will closely follow what emerges from a lunch meeting on AI safety risks between President Trump and industry leaders later today. And Walmart is trying to put a lid on concerns that artificial intelligence could use your data to charge you more. The retailer says it prices the product, not the person, meaning your income or shopping history won't determine what you pay in store or online. The retailer also addressed its digital shelf labels, which Walmart says are about keeping prices accurate because they change. The company also says it saves workers time from replacing paper tags. Courtney Donahoe, Bloomberg Radio.
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26: Are we feeling all right today? Are we ready to get up and at 'em here and start a couple of rainy washout days here to get into the middle of the week, to get into October here? Good morning. I'm Scott Voorhees. I've asked some questions there, whether we are ready, and if Lucy Chapman embodies you and the fine people of our community, then the answer I'm getting back is no. We are not ready. We don't need any more rain. Are we still in a drought? Is it October already? Not quite. We still have a couple more days. We got till Thursday, October 1st on Thursday. Good morning, Lucy Chapman.
25: Good morning. Did you get your lawn mowed yesterday?
26: Yeah.
25: Me too.
26: Yep.
25: And I looked at that forecast. Yeah. Oh, gotta get out yep. there.
26: My son and I tackled our lawn and then the neighbor's lawn. He's got himself a little side gig. Mowing Julie's lawn, which means he's still not to the point where I see Julie has a really nice lawn. Her house is one of those who has been featured on those tours where they say, go look, go walk around in people's backyard.
25: In your neighborhood?
26: Yeah. Yeah. What's what the hell? Yeah, in my neighborhood. Her lawn is one of those featured in the go walk around in the backyard of these people. They're master gardeners. And so she's asking my son to mow the lawn. And my son is very good at mowing the lawn. What I don't trust him with at this point, not in her lawn, is the weed whacking.
25: Oh.
26: Which I guess in this case, it would be infuriating to refer to anything happening in her lawn as weed whacking. I didn't see any weeds. So we'll call it the trimming. The string trimmer.
25: I still haven't mastered it. You can tell.
26: You can, because with the string trimmer, you can absolutely take out some prize-winning begonias or whatever. I don't know, various flowers and all sorts of, you know, flora. So
25: and grass. So,
26: yes. Well, that's part of the.
25: So no, I mean, down to the dirt.
26: Sure. No, we're not gonna give the whole thing an absolute buzz cut.
25: Anyway, so
26: My son mows, and I do the trimming on that one. And the neighbor said, yeah, but you're helping. I should, because my son's doing this, not out of the goodness of his heart. He's doing it to make a few bucks. And the neighbor said, well, Scott, shouldn't I pay you too? I said, no, by giving him money, that is paying me. Because the more money you give him, the less money he asks me for. So that works out great. I just want him to do a really good job with all that. And take pride in his work. As I look on from my lawn, and then he goes over there with the little leaf blower to blow out the grass and all that, and make sure that we're not just blowing grass out into the street. I don't want to see a bunch of grass in the street. So he thinks he's done, and I look up the street, and I go, and I kind of do a point, and I make a look like I'm, shove that grass further over onto the side strip there, over by the light pole. That's where that grass is going to go. And he looks and he's like, ugh. So that's what I did last night. Yeah, we got the lawn mowing done. What else you want to talk about today?
25: I don't know, because I just basically just went to bed early and I was tired.
26: Yeah.
25: So I don't even know what's happened overnight, news-wise.
26: 12-year-old kid in North Omaha got shot at about 11 o'clock, and the police say there were a lot of people in the home, and they're still trying to figure out, speaking with witnesses, to determine exactly what happened. So did a 12-year-old kid in Northeast Omaha get shot? The police show up, and the family or whoever is inside the home say, no one talk to those cops. Never mind the fact that there's a young man in here with a bullet wound who should be in class this morning. Here in a little bit. And maybe he will be. It sounds like he's going to be, he was taken to the hospital, according to First Alert 6 News, in critical condition. So hopefully this kid's going to, be all right. But the question about what happened in this house? And then the ultimate question beyond that is when Omaha Public Schools say, we're trying to make sure that by the year 2030, which is not far off, we want to make sure that 100% of our students in Omaha Public Schools can read to the level determined to be proficient for that grade level.
25: What?
26: So third graders read at a third grade level, eighth graders read at an eighth grade level, just that level of proficiency, which, by the way, is embarrassingly low. And right now, it's well below that. So OPS says that this is our moonshot, they call it. We want to have 100% of kids in the Omaha Public School District at a grade level reading proficiency in just over 3 years from now. And I'm thinking, this kid is I presume to be an Omaha Public School student. At 11 o'clock last night, when he should have been in bed for about an hour, maybe an hour and a half, he instead got shot. And then police show up there, and it's still not exactly clear whether anyone inside the home cooperated with authorities to help them figure out what happened for the betterment of this and other kids in our community. How is that kid going to learn to read? And why is that kid going to care about reading? He got shot in his house, and the people who shot him and the people who are supposed to look out for him, we're like, we didn't see anything. Did a kid get shot? Like, that's your son. I'm making a few presumptions here, but it is unfortunately something. Maybe it doesn't always lead to a kid getting shot, but it's something that happens in a lot of homes. Maybe that kid is around people getting high. Maybe that kid is around gang members. Maybe that kid is around someone who is overworked and trying to do her best because there's no father helping out. There's a number of different things. And you're like, hey, we got to help you read. He's like, I'm just trying to survive.
25: Well, yeah. For the teachers at the schools that are trying to get to that reading proficiency within the next 4 years, it's good to have goals.
26: It is good to have goals. I don't mind them having goals. Unfortunately,
25: that shouldn't be a goal.
26: Unfortunately,
25: that should be a given.
26: I think that their goal is probably going to say, well, how much lower can we have this standard? That's probably going to be their goal. That's Lucy Chapman. I'm Scott Voorhees. This is Nebraska's Morning News. We got traffic, weather, news, sports all coming up in just 2 minutes.
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25: From the A1 United Heating, Air, and Electrical Time Saver Traffic Center. If you're just heading out, your streets are dry this morning and traffic is starting to fill in on the JFK, on I-80, and on 680. Also, the Dodge Expressway 680 at Pacific, both north and southbound. Of course, that road work continues, gets a little slow through there. And eastbound Pacific at 144th, lane restrictions. That's a look at your roads. I'm Lucy Chapman.
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13: First alert to scattered showers and thundershowers anytime after 8 o'clock. The chances will gradually increase as we go through the day. 75 for the high and a south wind gusting near 25 miles per hour. Rounds of rain and thunderstorms this evening and overnight, a low of 67. More rounds of rain on Wednesday with a high of 73. From the First Alert 6 Weather Center, I'm Senior Chief Meteorologist Rusty Lord.
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23: A judge rules that Omaha's minimum wage increase for adults as set out in a city ordinance can proceed. The portion of the ordinance regarding the youth minimum wage and the training wage will not go into effect. President Trump will unveil the new website America.gov later today. The AI-powered tool is being touted by the White House as relief for Americans interacting with the federal government. It's described as a single, centralized portal for federal information and services. A new study shows insomnia results in a 26% increased risk of stroke and about the same percentage increase in hospital admission. The research also suggests insomnia is linked to depression and dementia. I'm Craig Evans. 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
26: And as often the case, Gene Stothert has an exceptional guest joining her on the KFAB comment line at 10 o'clock today. And that guest is Dan Osborne, independent candidate for the United States Senate, taking on the Senator Pete Ricketts in November. Don't miss that. Dan Osborne joins Gene Stothert today, 10:05, right here on News Radio 1110 KFAB. This is Nebraska's Morning News with Craig Evans, Courtney Donahoe, and Lucy Chapman. I'm Scott Voorhees. Jim Rose back with us on Thursday. We swerved into that first conversation into a kid here in the Omaha Metro who got shot. Here's another story suggesting that there are more guns around kids in a bad way than any of us would prefer. Kid goes to his daycare in Southeast Michigan and pulls a loaded handgun out of a backpack. I don't know if it was show and tell or, hey, teacher, I thought I maybe would give this to you. Thankfully, everyone's okay, but the parent taken into custody, a police officer. Just in case you're like, man, I tell you what, these gangbangers just leaving all their guns and drugs around. Yeah, this is a police officer. Oh, but the handgun was not a service weapon. It was another pistol. Toddler pulls it out. Hey, look at this.
25: Well, you know those pesky guns. They'll just walk right into any old backpack that's open.
26: Yeah. And this is so stupid, though. I mean, the daycare says we're now going to start checking all backpacks of the kids who come into daycare. Do you think that this is happening a lot? Do you think if you check all the rest of the backpacks of these kids, you're going to find more guns? Maybe you will. Maybe I'm wrong. I think this was probably a one-off, and thankfully everyone's okay. That officer has some explaining to do.
25: I would just be impressed to find kids at daycares anymore. Leering communities.
26: Oh, the Leering, there are no kids in the Leering communities. The other daycares are full from parents who have a lot of money, because daycare is expensive. Oof. Very expensive. All right, now it's time for the News Radio 1110 KFAB Certified Transmission Sports Brief. In for Jim Rose, I'm Scott Voorhees. Here's Coach Rhule looking ahead this week.
3: I know Coach Loxley. I know the guys on that staff, Ted Monticino, Clint Trickett. They'll have them ready to play. And just like all the Big Ten games you guys saw last week, they're all basically coming down to the wire. Our game was close to coming down to the wire, so we'll be prepared for another four-quarter battle, and it starts with our guys tonight.
26: And what about having our running back, Jamal Rhule? What about receiver and kick returner Ja'Cory Barney?
3: But I'm watching every other press conference. They're not giving anything away until Wednesday. So just for competitive reasons, I won't say anything about injuries on Mondays, unless it's something like Carter, which you guys all could see. But I really honestly don't know how those guys will be. I'd never bet against Ja'Cory Barney, to be quite honest with you. Guy's made out of rubber. He's doing everything he could to play in the game. Both guys were warming up, so we'll see.
26: 3 o'clock Saturday, Maryland comes to Memorial Stadium. Sean Callahan joins us for the Husker Buzz at 6:48 this morning, right here on Big Red Radio in Monday Night Football.
11: A throw by Keenum over the middle, wide open. Raymond 20, 15-10, running away from the pack to the end zone. Touchdown Bears. Khalif Raymond, 41-yard catch and run. Play design, Ben Johnson. Bears are up 20-7 on the Eagles.
26: With Caleb Williams out, backup Case Keenum played like this was a dream come true.
15: That's the kid, and you're dreaming about it, you know, that you feel like you can. I don't know if you think about the week that it takes, the work that it takes in the off season to clean up your diet and work extremely hard to get your body back to where it needs to be, you know, to go through a training camp as the three to get a shot again to do it like this. I mean, yeah, you dream of it. That's why I'm still here.
26: Bears blow out the Eagles 27-7. And other quarterback news, J.J. McCarthy goes from being the backup for the Vikings to backup for the New York Giants. It sounds like the Giants might be trying to bring him into a starting role with Jackson Dart out with a season-ending knee injury. Jameis Winston is still the Giants starter for this week. And the Buccaneers try and get on track. They haven't won a game yet, and they're going to have to try and do it without their quarterback, Baker Mayfield. Undrafted rookie Jalen Daniels out of KU is allegedly going to start this week against the Green Bay Packers. And the Major League Baseball Wild Card Series starts today. The playoffs start with the four best of three wild card games, including the Braves and Phillies is the opener this afternoon. Padres and Cubs play today. The Astros face the White Sox. The Yankees take on the Red Sox. Aaron Judge is listed as questionable at this time. And that's Sports Brief Now, 6:25. Here's Lucy Chapman once again with Time Saver Traffic.
25: From the A1 United Heating, Air, and Electrical Time Saver Traffic Center, as that morning rush starts to get underway, you're going to see delays due to construction as always. You're going to find delays at westbound Cass at 77th, also eastbound Crown Point at 72nd, and eastbound Pacific at 144th. It gets pretty slow right around 90th and Center, too. Looks like you've got some construction there. That's a look at your roads. I'm Lucy Chapman.
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12: This is Monty Montgomery, producer of Our American Stories. In our next episode, we'll tell the tale of how a 5-foot bookshelf changed American education forever. 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
26: Relentless rain over the next couple of days with a flood watch in effect tonight through Thursday. Rain chances this afternoon, better chances we get into late afternoon, evening, overnight, throughout the day tomorrow. We'll see a windy high of 75 today and then 73 tomorrow, 67 as rain starts to diminish as we go through the day on Thursday. Right now, 66, Omaha Council Bluffs, 65 in Lincoln. 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
2: Fox News, I'm Gianna DeLosi. Top tech executives are heading to the White House today to talk about the future of AI as the Trump administration launches a new AI tool designed to make the federal government easier to navigate.
4: President Trump and House Speaker Mike Johnson are expected to meet for lunch with Meta CEO Mark Zuckerberg, OpenAI President Greg Brockman, NVIDIA CEO Jensen Huang, Anthropic CEO Daria Amodai, among other tech leaders, as OpenAI says it's canceling the release of its latest model over safety concerns.
2: Fox's Rich Edson. Lindsey Clancy going to be back in court this morning for the first time since her triple murder trial ended with a deadlocked jury.
5: We're expected to learn how her case will proceed, including an expected announcement from the Plymouth County DA's office about retrying the case, and if they decide to do that, what charges they plan on pursuing.
2: Fox's Nate Foy in Plymouth, Massachusetts. 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
23: It's 6:31. We've got 66 degrees in Omaha Council Bluffs, 65 in Lincoln. I'm Craig Evans, News Radio, 1110 KFAB. A 12-year-old boy is taken to a hospital in critical condition after an overnight shooting in North Omaha. Police and fire crews were called to a home near 26 and Spalding shortly after 11 o'clock last night, where they found the boy suffering from a gunshot wound. Investigators tell First Alert 6 News that they believe the shooting happened either inside or just outside the home. Police are

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1: Rain starts this afternoon and really doesn't let up until as we get into Thursday evening. Flood watch in effect through that time. With a breezy, muggy high of 75 today, we get 67 overnight, up to 73 tomorrow, and then into the mid-60s on Thursday as that rain starts to taper off. 66 now in Omaha Council Bluffs, 65 in Lincoln. Here's the latest from Courtney Donahoe.
2: This is a Bloomberg Money Minute. Mortgage rates have climbed above 7%, forcing buyers to search for ways to make their home purchase more affordable. And some borrowers are managing to secure significantly cheaper financing. According to the Intercontinental Exchange, around 11% of folks snagged rates below 6% last month. Buyers are using various strategies to achieve that, including comparing offers from multiple lenders and pledging assets to secure better loan terms. Turning to trading, geopolitical risks in focus on Wall Street. There have been no signs of progress in talks between the U.S. and Iran. This is holding back stocks with futures little changed. And the New York Islanders is said to have reached an agreement to sell roughly 15% of the hockey team to a handful of investors. According to Sportico, the deal is still subject to approval by the NHL. The value of hockey franchises have soared in recent years, with the average team worth $2.1 billion right now. Courtney Donahoe, Bloomberg Radio.
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1: Nebraska's morning news continues here on News Radio 1110 KFAB with Courtney Donahoe, Craig Evans, Lucy Chapman. I'm Scott Voorhees. Jim Rowe's out for a couple of days. He's back on Thursday. I want to welcome Fox News Radio's Jonathan Savage here back to the program on a very interesting story from Great Britain here. We got these guys who were allegedly going to start attacking U.S. air defense systems. At a base in Great Britain, and then the British authorities said, yeah, we investigated these guys, explosives and terror charges, and then we let them go. Jonathan Savage from Fox News Radio joins us here. Jonathan, help us out in trying to understand the story, because President Trump doesn't seem to understand what happened here.
6: Yeah, the five men, all in their 20s, all British nationals from London, arrested on suspicion of terror and explosives offences, were released on bail yesterday afternoon our time. Now, counter-terror police here in London say the men are absolutely still under investigation and subject to stringent conditions on their movements and contact with others. Police say they are exploring multiple lines of inquiry, including the possibility that the suspects or anyone involved in this plot, or alleged plot, was acting as a proxy of a foreign state, knowingly or unknowingly. So why were these men released on bail when we were told that it was a major incident and essentially that disaster was averted? And I think the answer to that comes simply under the category of evidence. If police had enough evidence to hold them, if they had evidence that the men were a danger to the public, they would be able to hold them for up to 14 days before they'd have to be charged or released. And I think we can surmise that at this point, there was not enough evidence to do so.
1: But they were arrested on terror charges, were they not?
6: Yeah, they were arrested on suspicion of terrorism offences. Okay. And they were next to some vans, three vans, which were all searched. The police sent in robots, anti-explosive robots. They've not given us any indication that they found anything in these vans or on these people which indicated that they had been near explosives, that explosives were present, or even anything amounting to a plan to attack the base. It's a very strange situation.
1: Yeah, they're just around an Air Force base with masks on and various weapons and so forth. Nothing weird about that. I didn't realize that there was the opportunity for bail on a suspected terror charge, but they were released on bail. Apparently, the United Kingdom counterterrorism police chief says that they're potentially dangerous enough that they have to face stringent conditions on their movement and contact with others. But President Trump seems to probably...

0: nodding along with him when he says, why are these guys being released if it turns out they might have a link to Iran or Russia or other militant groups? And it's also odd that we were told that they were being watched. We knew who these guys were. They were being watched before this incident. But it was a local farmer who called it in by noticing the vans and the guys with the masks. So this is a very, very strange story from our vantage point in America. How's it playing there in London, Jonathan?
1: You know, well, just a strange year. Yeah, on the one hand, you've got President Trump saying that these people have been watched for a long time. On the other hand, we've got sources in British government saying that this was not an intelligence-led operation that led to their arrest. And yeah, I mean, in terms of their release, it's very strange to us, too. I think we were all gasping when that news came. But the conditions for applying bail to someone here, the police don't really have much discretion over this. If someone's entitled to it, they'll get it. And if they're not entitled to it, they won't. For the police to hold them any longer than 48 hours, they would need to convince a judge that they had categorical evidence to allow them to detain them. For the most part, even though the men are still under investigation, it's telling us that there simply isn't sufficient evidence that they were to hold them on the charges on which they were arrested.
0: Very strange. Jonathan, thank you very much for trying to make some sense out of this. Appreciate the reporting today.
1: Thank you.
0: 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He's up next with the Husker Buzz right here on Big Red Radio. 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
27: From the A1 United Heating, Air, and Electrical Time Saver Traffic Center, that construction on 75 JFK northbound at 370 really slow through there this morning. Also, watch for delays westbound Maple at 94th. You've got lane restrictions there. Dodge eastbound at 38th. L Street at Missouri Ave, right about 20th Street. Lane restrictions there as well. That's a look at your roads. I'm Lucy Chapman.
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30: First alert to scattered showers and thundershowers anytime after 8 o'clock. The chances will gradually increase as we go through the day. 75 for the high and a south wind gusting near 25 miles per hour. Rounds of rain and thunderstorms this evening and overnight, a low of 67. More rounds of rain on Wednesday with a high of 73. From the First Alert 6 Weather Center, I'm Senior Chief Meteorologist Rusty Lord.
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32: An Omaha man is sentenced to up to 16 years in prison for motor vehicle homicide DUI. Prosecutors say that he crashed a truck into a tree, killing a passenger. President Trump says that he is not thrilled that five people in the UK arrested on suspicion of terrorism were released on bail. They were arrested Sunday near a Royal Air Force base west of London, used by the U.S. military to launch strikes on Iran. UK officials say the investigation into the incident is ongoing. Walmart says that it will not use artificial intelligence or customers' personal information to set individual prices. The CEO says the company will price the product, not the person, including when shoppers use its AI assistant, Sparky. I'm Craig Evans. More news at the top of the hour at News Radio 1110 KFAB.
0: Sparky. They named it after Clark Griswold. Sparky. Thank you very much. Craig Evans right there. Courtney Donahoe with market updates a couple times an hour. I am Scott Voorhees. Jim Rose out for a couple more days. He's back on Thursday. And there's Lucy Chapman providing time saver traffic and watching me over the span of the last few minutes walk into the studio this morning, bright, bushy-tailed, and ready to go. Got a pretty good night's sleep and a good mood. And then I went to copy something for Lucy. The whole copy printer machine completely shut down. And she watched me absolutely lose it.
27: Yeah, watched you not be able to find the yes button.
0: I was in such a good place, mentally, physically, and it just took one like, hey, I'm not going to copy this for you. Like, you son of a, and I just absolutely lost it. I jettisoned that thing right out the window. But it's working now.
27: It is working
0: now.
27: It
0: just needed to be thrown out the window.
27: Mm-hmm.
0: Now the 1110 KFAB Certified Transmission Sports Brief. It's the Husker Buzz Edition. We bring in Sean Callahan, 1110 KFAB Husker Insider here. And Sean, we heard from Coach Rule yesterday, as usual, but no word on Jamal Rule, no word on Ja'Cory Barney. Why not?
1: Yeah, it's the Big Ten injury report now. So every Wednesday, you're going to get this injury report out daily, Wednesday, Thursday, Friday, and Saturday, where coaches by league mandate have to put these out. So no coaches on Mondays are going to start the week off anymore, really, given much of an injury update, because they're forced to do it by the league on Wednesdays. And we don't speak to Matt Rule after Monday, again, till Saturday. So, yeah, your one chance to ask him is Monday. You won't get anything Monday, and we'll have to kind of wait for these injury reports. And you know how the injury reports can be. You can list guys probable, doubtful, out. There's a lot of ways to list a player on there. So we'll see how it plays out.
0: He did seem to suggest that it'd be very difficult to keep Ja'Cory Barney out of this game. He made some comments along those lines. Did you pick up on that as well?
1: Yeah, you know, he said Ja'Cory's made of rubber, quote, and you know, he's somebody that's taken a lot of hits and had bumps and bruises last year and this year, both the way he plays. And a lot of it's just getting back to Lincoln and getting in the treatment. You know, they've got the world-class center there for these athletes with all the different resources. So they can get a lot done in a week. Jamal Rule, it's an ankle, and I think he had some ankle problems before in high school. So they're going to be real careful with that because they know they need him. And, you know, you probably can still win this game this week even without Jamal Rule, but you'd love to have him at 100% for Indiana. So we'll see where this goes with Jamal Rule. That's probably the one I'm more interested in.
0: You should never look past a conference opponent. We have certainly learned that over the years with Indiana coming to town a week from Saturday and the Terrapins looking pretty pathetic last week against UCLA. What do you sense is where Coach Rule is in trying to drill into his guys, like, look, don't sleep on Maryland here?
1: Yeah, a lot of it is, again, learning how to handle success and act, you know, and you're right, we've seen this before, Scott, where Nebraska goes into a game where they're a favorite, not maybe by this many points, but a pretty sizable favorite, maybe 8 to 10 points, and they don't play well. I mean, I go back to Matt Rule's second year. I mean, UCLA came in and beat them in Lincoln, and they were not a good team that year. Illinois, when Scott Frost was here, was a huge dog with Lovie Smith. They beat Nebraska. So sometimes a lot of it is not reading all the headlines and the clippings and just doing what you do. And I think that's the theme this week. You know, don't read what's out there. Just do what we do here at Nebraska and prepare. And Maryland has a lot of athletes. That's the thing. This roster is not as bad as last week's score indicated, and you never know when that group will show up and play their best football, and it could be this weekend. So you've got to be ready for that, because Maryland did play Virginia Tech fairly close, and Virginia Tech's a good team, and that was just the week before the game against UCLA.
0: Yeah, what happened with them against UCLA?
1: Pick sixes. Multiple pick sixes by Malik Washington, and just some turnovers and uncharacteristic mistakes. They can't run the ball very well, at least right now. Their top running back's been out, and they probably have one of the worst running games as it is in the Big Ten, where they don't just have like a capable back to ground and pound you with. So they're just, you know, a team that's going to throw a lot. They have great receivers, and you know they have a defense with some athletic guys on the edge. But again, running the football has not been their forte, and it's hard to be good in the Big Ten when you can't run the football.
0: Anything else we got out of Coach Rhule yesterday?
1: No, Indiana's big noon kickoff next weekend. So we get through this game, and then 11 a.m., Fox's big noon, mm-hmm. will be broadcasting the game. Now, no word yet on if the show will be here. That's still not finalized, but the game will be on big noon. And generally, that means the show's coming here, too, but they have not announced that part yet.
0: Yeah, and Nebraska basketball started preseason practice this week. We're getting into October, Sean. This is starting to get serious.
1: Playoff baseball today, too. You have games on NBC today. It's like an old-school 1980s Tuesday.
0: Yeah, World Series has been played for over 120 years or something like that. This is only the ninth day that both Chicago baseball teams have played a postseason game on the same day. There's a stat to take with you the rest of the day.
1: Take that to the water cooler.
0: That's right. All right. Sean, we'll talk again tomorrow. Thank you very much for the time. Always a pleasure.
1: Thanks, Scott.
0: With the Husker Buzz, that's 1110 KFAB Husker Insider Sean Callahan. Don't miss the Husker Online pregame show Friday nights at 6, right after the Chris Baker Show and Reverse Trivia, right here on Big Red Radio News Radio, 1110 KFAB.
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27: From the A1 United Heating, Air, and Electrical Time Saver Traffic Center, big delays on I-80 westbound. It looks like you've got a crash on the on-ramp, so right at the merge from 60th. Looks like all lanes are open on I-80 westbound at 60th, but that ramp is causing some slowdowns for you, or that ramp crash. The Dodge Expressway also starting to fill in, and on the construction at 370 on the JFK northbound, very slow this morning. That's a look at your roads. I'm Lucy Chapman.
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6: This is Monty Montgomery, the producer of Our American Stories. In our next episode, we'll tell the tale of legendary black lawman Bass Reeves. 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
0: Rain starts this afternoon, continues overnight throughout the day tomorrow into Thursday. There's a flood watch in effect through Thursday. A high today of 75, 73 tomorrow, 67 for a high on Thursday. Right now, 66, Omaha Council Bluffs, 65 in Lincoln.
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21: Described by a White House official as a front door for the federal government, providing a one-stop shop to find information and resources currently spread over a maze of various agencies. Several tech executives are also expected at the event today, including NVIDIA CEO Jensen Huang. President Trump says his administration will not seek to slow down AI development or stifle its growth amid concerns from some AI leaders that more regulation is needed.
20: That's Fox's Jared Halpern at the White House, where President Trump is optimistic about the Iran conflict as indirect talks continue after he rejected Iran's latest ceasefire offer that included demands the U.S. lift sanctions and a naval blockade.
22: We're going to win. As far as I'm concerned, it's going to be one way or the other. It's going to go pretty quickly.
20: The president also reacted to Britain setting free on bail 5 suspects in a suspected terror plot thwarted early Sunday at an airbase the U.S. operates that has been used for Iran missions.
22: I'm surprised that they released them. I wouldn't have done that.
20: Fox's Jonathan Savage reports from London.
23: Counter-terror detectives say they're investigating multiple lines of inquiry into events at RAF Fairford, including that a foreign country was in some way involved. The men remain under investigation with their movements and contact with others highly restricted. A cordon is in place around 3 vans found at the scene.
20: 4 sailors are injured after what the U.S. Navy calls a mishap when a fighter jet was landing on an aircraft carrier off the Virginia coast. The pilots had to eject. They were successfully rescued. A state trooper is being mourned in Kentucky after Hayden Phillips was shot and killed at a highway traffic stop.
25: We have a wife that expected her husband to come home. We have 3 little boys who don't have a dad.
20: U.S. Attorney Kyle Baumgartner, the suspected gunman, was captured after a manhunt. It's a miserable morning on Mexico's Baja California Peninsula, taking a beating from Hurricane Polo. 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
32: It's 7:02. We've got 66 degrees in Omaha, Council Bluffs, 65 in Lincoln. I'm Craig Evans, News Radio 1110 KFAB. An Omaha police lieutenant is under arrest. Police say that Lieutenant Philip Ricker was arrested on suspicion of DUI in Fremont early Sunday morning. They say that Ricker had a blood alcohol level of nearly double the legal limit. He's been placed on administrative leave. The rainy weather pattern continues for our area, and a flood watch will go into effect this evening and run into Thursday evening for eastern Nebraska and western Iowa.
0: Columbus, Fremont, Omaha, Lincoln, that's some of the best bet of seeing at least some minor flooding. It's not going to be flash flooding necessarily, like catch you off guard real quick, come up, you know, real fast while somebody's camping or something. But you just got to be ready, and those rivers are going to be climbing here over the course of the next few days.
32: National Weather Service meteorologist Taylor Nicolaisen says that they're confident that there are some spots that may see over 5, maybe even 6 inches of rain. Mail-in ballots are being mailed out by county election commissions across the state. Douglas County Election Commission staff continue to process applications. Ballots will be mailed through October 23rd, which is also the deadline to receive an application for a by-mail early voting ballot. Early voting in person begins this coming Monday, October 5th. The 2026 statewide general election is November 3rd. I'm Craig Evans, News Radio 1110 KFAB, Nebraska's news, weather, and traffic station. 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Now let's check time saver traffic with Lucy Chapman.
1: From the A1 United Heating, Air, and Electrical Time Saver Traffic Center, heavy traffic on the Dodge Expressway now. On the JFK, as you make your way to I-80, you're going to see a little bit of a slowdown there. And a stalled vehicle eastbound L Street, right at the highway, or the JFK 270 or 75, right at the on-ramp to southbound. The right lane is blocked. That's a look at your roads. I'm Lucy Chapman.
2: As Craig Evans told you, we are going to have rain today, a better chance as we get through the afternoon into this evening. And then Rusty Lord at First Alert 6 News says a 100% chance of rain tonight, overnight, and throughout the day tomorrow. And that starts to taper off on Thursday in the next couple of days. The flood watch is in effect with 2 to 4 inches of rain here for the area, up to 6 inches in some parts of the greater Omaha Council Bluffs metro area. A high today of 75. Right now, 66 in Omaha Council Bluffs, 65 in Lincoln. We've got a Bloomberg market update in a minute here on 1110 KFAB.
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29: This is Bloomberg Money Minute. The next leader for banking giant Goldman Sachs is coming into view. According to the Wall Street Journal, the board is said to have discussed a plan where Chief Operating Officer John Waldron takes over for David Solomon as CEO as early as next year. Solomon has been in the top job for 8 years. Waldron joined Goldman 26 years ago and has steadily risen in rank. Checking on the market, stocks are starting to drift higher. Wall Street is trying to find its footing as traders continue to focus on the potential of the Federal Reserve to hike interest rates. And CarMax is showing signs its turnaround is gaining traction. The used car retailer posted quarterly sales that rose 13% last quarter, more than double Wall Street's forecast. This ends 4 straight quarters of declines. CarMax has been cutting prices to bring in more customers. The company also says it will give an update in November to talk about its new business strategies. Shares of CarMax up more than 45% this year. Courtney Donahoe, Bloomberg Radio.
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2: And her guest today, just after 10 o'clock, independent Senate candidate Dan Osborne. That'll be fun. Don't miss that. That's the KFAB comment line hosted by Gene Stothert, featuring special guest Dan Osborne today just after 10. I am Scott Voorhees here with you until then with Lucy Chapman, Craig Evans, Courtney Donahoe, Jim Rose out for a couple of days. He's back on Thursday. This is Nebraska's Morning News. Speaking of Democrats, I got this email yesterday from the Nebraska Democratic Party, and I appreciate that they included me on their list. Guess who's coming to Nebraska for, this is called Pumpkins, Pies, and Politics, Hillary Rodham Clinton.
1: I thought that's who that was. From this far away, I could kind of see that picture, and I thought, yeah, no, I can't
2: I
1: be.
2: I pulled up the email. Oh, it's a nice picture of Hillary. She's got her Chairman Mao shirt on. Who told her that was a good look, by the way? You see how the dictator of North Korea dresses, or former communist leaders of China? Put that on. Put on that smock and just walk around.
1: Do you really think there's anybody that can tell her to do or not do anything? That has to be a decision all on her own, because nobody, she doesn't, I can't imagine she would listen to anybody about anything.
2: I've said over the years that, I used to be one of these conservative talk radio guys, like, Hillary Clinton's the worst thing. But you know what caused me to soften on her?
1: What?
2: I don't think she has any friends. I don't think she has legitimately.
1: Shocking.
2: I legitimately don't believe she has a good friend. I think she has a lot. I think she probably has a very packed social calendar full of people who are hangers-on, yes men, or in this case, yes, women, and people who want or need something from her. And sadly, I think that probably includes some members of her family. I don't think she has a real friend. And that makes me sad for her.
1: Not me.
2: So she's coming to Nebraska for pumpkins, pies, and politics.
1: Well, pumpkins. Is it pumpkin pie?
2: Well, that's what I was wondering. Will there be pumpkin pie at this event?
1: You like pumpkin pie?
2: I love pumpkin pie.
1: I just made one this weekend.
2: You know what I like? Cool Whip with a little bit of pumpkin pie underneath it. Pumpkins, pies, and politics.
1: I can do without all three.
2: Do you think Hillary Clinton knows how to make a pumpkin pie? Do you think she's ever helped her daughter carve a jack-o'-lantern?
1: No.
2: Or were there people that kind of did that for her?
1: No.
2: You know, Chelsea was, she was raised in a, I feel bad for Chelsea, too. I feel bad for Bill Clinton, too.
1: What exactly? There you go. All right, finally you said something I agree with. How do you feel bad for Chelsea?
2: She was raised in the weirdest circumstances ever.
1: Oh, I have no doubt about that.
2: Made fun of on Saturday Night Live as a young, as an adolescent girl. No one wants to be made fun of by a classmate, even if there's no one around to see it. And, her in an awkward stage with braces and all that, she gets made fun of on Saturday Night Live as her dad's running for the presidency. I feel bad for Chelsea.
1: I think she's okay. I think she's doing all right.
2: Well, I'm,
1: I think she got over it.
2: Good. I hope that Chelsea's having a great day.
1: Doesn't
2: bother me one bit. So it's funny, as Pete Ricketts, maybe you heard some of the advertisements, he tends to think that Dan Osborne's a Democrat.
1: What?
2: I know. As far as an independent, Ricketts says, and I quote, he's a fake, unquote. So the Democrats here say this election, Nebraska Democrats are in a unique position of power and responsibility to stop Donald Trump. Stop him from doing what? Everything. Whether it's these big things like, we don't like what he's doing in Iran. We don't like that ICE seems to have unchecked power. They can just murder people in the streets who are just committing the crime of going to work as an ICU nurse in Minneapolis. Yeah, that's not what happened there, but that's your narrative. And also, President Trump wants to build a ballroom. No! We want to stop him from doing everything. So it says, with two competitive GOP-held U.S. House seats with strong Democratic challengers, Denise Powell being one of them, and a toss-up U.S. Senate race between independent union mechanic Dan Osborne and MAGA billionaire Pete Ricketts. A lot is on the line in Nebraska this year, so we're fighting hard. And Hillary Rodham Clinton is coming to Nebraska to headline an unforgettable rally for Nebraska Democrats as the guest of honor at our upcoming Pumpkins, Pies, and Politics event, Saturday, October 10th. I don't know where. I think it's one of those things you have to ask the Nebraska Democrats, can I go? Probably donate a bunch of money, and then they'll tell you where it is. And then they'll tell you where they've moved it to.
1: Who is the one that started this silly little names for these rallies? And I'm talking about both sides. They both do it.
2: Oh, no. Don't badmouth alliteration. I'm a big fan.
1: I am too, but this is in politics. Yeah. That's just silly. Mm-hmm. This is a serious.
2: Yeah, but it's
1: serious as serious can be.
2: I know, but it's a picture of, you know, the homespun grandma Hillary Clinton.
1: Exactly.
2: Oh, sweetie, I just wanted to have your pumpkins in the pie and a little bit of politics. Will there be pumpkins there? And pies? Will those pies be pumpkin pies? These are the things I want to know.
7: What difference does it make?
2: It makes a lot of difference, Hillary.
1: I was waiting for that.
2: It makes a lot of difference.
7: What difference does it make?
2: It makes a ton of difference. Yeah, Dan Osborne, not a Democrat, but we'll see if he appears on stage at this fundraising event for him with Hillary Clinton coming to Nebraska to support his candidacy for the U.S. Senate. In Nebraska, the more interesting political race suddenly has become one that the Omaha World Herald says is a deadlock tie toss-up, and I'll talk about that after traffic, weather, and a news update next here on Nebraska's Morning News.
9: 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Ladies and gentlemen,
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1: The Heating, Air, and Electrical Time Saver Traffic Center. Well, the usual slowdowns on the Dodge Expressway. In fact, you are slow all the way back almost to 180th. Just the tie-ups, just heavy traffic through there. No reports of crashes just yet. 192nd and Q Street. You've got a crash there. That's going to slow things down for you. And, of course, construction. Eastbound Crown Point at 72nd and eastbound Pacific at 144th. That's a look at your roads. I'm Lucy Chapman.
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5: First alert to scattered showers and thundershowers anytime after 8 o'clock. The chances will gradually increase as we go through the day. 75 for the high and a south wind gusting near 25 miles per hour. Rounds of rain and thunderstorms this evening and overnight, a low of 67. More rounds of rain on Wednesday with a high of 73. From the First Alert 6 Weather Center, I'm Senior Chief Meteorologist Rusty Lord.
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22: A judge rules that Omaha's minimum wage increase for adults as set out in a city ordinance can proceed. The portion of the ordinance regarding the youth minimum wage and the training wage will not go into effect. President Trump will unveil the new website America.gov later today. The AI-powered tool is being touted by the White House as relief for Americans interacting with the federal government. It's described as a single, centralized portal for federal information and services. A new study shows insomnia results in a 26% increased risk of stroke and about the same percentage increase in hospital admission. The research also suggests insomnia is linked to depression and dementia. I'm Craig Evans. More news at the bottom of the hour at News Radio 1110 KFAB.
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2: Great to have you with us. 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News Radio 1110 KFAB with Craig Evans, Courtney Donahoe, and Lucy Chapman. I am Scott Voorhees. Jim Rose out for a couple of days. He is back on Thursday right here on Big Red Radio. I'll do sports momentarily. First, from the talk back, Mike.
25: Good morning, Scott.
2: Morning.
25: The reason why Hillary doesn't have any friends is because they're either all killed or in jail. Have a great day.
2: I didn't realize she and Vince were such good friends. Well, now I feel even worse for her.
1: She's got friends in jail.
2: Yeah, well, she can go visit them. Yeah, I don't know. We'll get back on that story here in due time. Also got some people requesting the even more fake Democrat Osborne song that we unveiled last week. So that's coming up. We're calling that the KFA Beach Boys version of the fake Dan Osborne song. That's coming up here at 7:35. But here's what I said I'd get to in this brief moment before sports. Omaha World Herald is citing a poll conducted by Lake Research Partners that shows Governor Jim Pillen and Democratic challenger, former state senator Lynn Walz, are in a deadlock tie to be the next governor of Nebraska. 40-40. Now, I'll do the math for the OPS students. That adds up to 80. Presuming 100% is still whole, where's the other 20%? Brett Lindstrom gets 9% in this poll. Rick Beard, who is the legal marijuana now candidate, he gets 4%, and 5% are undecided. That still doesn't add up to 100, but at least we get closer. So What's the deal here? In the 2024 presidential election, Donald Trump got 59% of the vote. That means that 19% of voters who voted 2 years ago for Donald Trump are not going to vote for Jim Pillen, according to this poll. Is that because Trump has lost 19% support and people are going to take it out on Republican Governor Jim Pillen? Or are 19% of Trump supporters just not all that enamored with Jim Pillen? So what are they going to do? They're not going to vote? They're going to vote for Brett Lindstrom? They're going to vote for the Democrat? They're going to vote for the legal marijuana guy? 75% of Democrats said, we're going to vote for Lynn Walz. Meanwhile, 61% of the registered Republicans in this poll said that they would vote for Pillen. Nearly 40% of Republicans who say, yeah, I'm going to vote. Are you going to vote for Pillen? Eh. I don't know. I don't know if you believe this poll. It seems with registered Republicans almost doubling up the registered Democrats in the state of Nebraska, it seems unlikely that Jim Pillen could lose this. But I don't know that Jim Pillen is in disbelief over this poll. I imagine they're taking this very seriously. But there's also, it says, the poll was conducted among registered voters who said they were definitely going to vote, probably going to vote, or 50-50 going to vote. Well, those are the legal marijuana now potential voters. Might vote. Might find something better to do. When's the next Grand Theft Auto game come out?
1: But this is a poll that was used by the phone. What? They called them. They texted them. What?
2: I don't know.
1: Well, however, they're contacting.
2: By text. And also online. The poll was conducted earlier this month and has a margin of error of plus or minus 3.3%.
1: At that time?
2: Yes.
1: Well, I think this is people voting the party line without doing any research. That's why it's split right down the middle. They're not paying attention to any research or what they're hearing or what they know. Or they're not. It's not that they're not paying attention. They're not hearing it.
2: I don't know what is going on here. I can tell you that I don't know that I've received what I would assume to be 40% of Republicans who have emailed this program and said, I voted for Trump, but there's no way I'll vote for Republican Jim Pillen. But I'm going to let people vote anyway. I mean, we'll see. So therefore, we're not going to have the election. I've called it. This is North Korea. Thank you for stopping by. Now the 1110 KFAB Certified Transmission Sports Brief Monday Night Football.
3: Toss up front on the pitch to Burden, who's fighting and fighting inside the five. Can he get the first down? Heck no. He got the touchdown. The scrum pushed him right into the end zone. Touchdown, Burden. Touchdown, Bears.
2: Big night for Case Keenum. The Bears' backup quarterback in with Caleb Williams out with a hamstring injury. Had the Bears blowing out the Eagles 27-7 on Monday Night Football. Here's Eagles coach Nick Sirianni.
6: I think we all have to own that loss right there. I don't think anybody coached well. I don't think anyone played well. It was a true team loss. And when it's a true team loss, you know, I have to look at myself first. Like we weren't ready to coach. We weren't ready to play. And that ultimately starts and ends with me.
2: J.J. McCarthy moves from the Vikings to the Giants. Jackson Dart is out for the season. And the Buccaneers say Baker Mayfield will miss at least 3 weeks. Undrafted rookie Jalen Daniels out of KU will start this week for the Bucs. Baseball starts today with the wild card series. We got the playoffs in the four best of three wild card series. Braves and Phillies start up this afternoon. Padres and Cubs are playing in the American League. It's the Astros facing the White Sox and the Yankees, with or without Aaron Judge, playing the Red Sox. And that's Sports Brief now. It's 7:26. Lucy Chapman with Time Saver Traffic.
1: From the A1 United Heating, Air, and Electrical Time Saver Traffic Center, a morning rush is definitely underway, but you're not rushing as you are going to see some big delays on the Dodge Expressway. Nothing out of the ordinary. You're still just backed up to about 178-ish right in there. Blondo, various lane restrictions from 132nd to 153rd. You do have a crash at 192nd and Q Street. That should be in the final clearing stages. That's a look at your roads. I'm Lucy Chapman.
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2: Flood watch in effect as rain starts up today. Doesn't let up till Thursday. A high of 75 today. 66 now in Omaha, Lincoln, and Council Bluffs.
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32: But the British military facility about 100 miles west of London, used by the United States, the scene of a potential terror plot. Secretary of State Marco Rubio telling Fox's Hannity that a foreign actor was involved, adding,
33: "I know a lot of people are disturbed by the news that some of these people have been released on bail, as some of the people are being investigated, and obviously we're engaging with them on all of that."
32: President Trump says he has no knowledge of a possible weapons deal between the U.S. and the world's other superpower.
0: To China?
4: To China.
0: You mean to Taiwan?
4: No, to China. That's what he said.
0: I never heard of that one. I'm going to have to ask you.
32: Contradicting what the U.S. ambassador to China, David Perdue, told Fox News Sunday. Russia's envoy had a constructive meeting with U.S. officials on peacefully resolving the war in Ukraine. That from a U.S. official. 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
11: At 7:31, we've got 66 degrees in Omaha, Council Bluffs, and in Lincoln. I'm Craig Evans, News Radio, 1110 KFAB. A Douglas County District Court ruling is allowing part of Omaha's minimum wage ordinance to take effect. The ordinance allows the city of Omaha to

0: Sorry, that's just too funny. We've got the KFA Beach Boys singers on that one, which is our friend Keith creating an AI surf version, the Jan and Dean version of the He's a Fake Dan Osborne bluegrass song from the Pete Ricketts commercials. And I just can't help myself. That's so catchy. I was singing that all weekend and I wasn't getting sick of it. That's good. I'm Scott Voorhees. Lucy Chapman is right there. Courtney Donahoe and Craig Evans as well. Jim Rose back on Thursday. I can't wait to play that one for him. He'll love it. And this is Nebraska's Morning News. News Radio 1110 KFAB. Dan Osborne, by the way, a guest with Gene Stothert just after 10 o'clock this morning on the KFAB comment line. You don't want to miss that. But we were talking a moment ago about this poll conducted by a group called the Lake Research Partners, the Omaha World Herald reporting it, saying that Governor Jim Pillen and Democratic challenger Lynn Walz are tied. 40% for Pillen, 40% for Walz. Well, that's only like 60%, say the recent OPS graduates. That's 80. And we're still looking at 100%. So what, does Brett Lindstrom get the other 20? No, he's got about 9. Well, who gets the other 10? Well, you got the legal marijuana now guy. And then 5% say, I don't know. Could be, or some other candidate. But really, it's 40-40, according to this poll. Pillen, Walz, that would mean that Trump got 59% of the vote in Nebraska in the presidential election 2 years ago. 19% of Trump voters 2 years ago will not vote for Jim Pillen this time around, if this poll is to be believed. Now, I asked, how are we feeling, registered Republicans? How do you feel about this poll? Do you believe it? Got this in the Zonkers Custom Woods inbox, which can be reached one of two ways. You can either email Scott at KFAB.com or when listening to us anywhere you are on our free iHeartRadio app, you can send us a message with your own voice via the talkback mic.
1: Good morning. I'm a registered Republican, and I don't take any of those polls that come through texts or calls. So I think polling nowadays is kind of not an accurate way to figure out an election. And on the what are the people who should vote for Jim Pillen going to do,

0: None of us want to admit that we have to vote for that scumbag, but we're going to do it anyway because we don't want to see a Democrat in office. Thanks. Have a good morning.
1: There's a lot to respond to in that message, and I appreciate the message. First of all, Lucy was demanding to know, well, who did this poll? Was it a call? Was it a text? Was it online? According to the Omaha World Herald, they conducted the poll September 8th through the 14th by text to online. So a couple of different ways they got this done. But I don't know about you. I don't take any of the polls either. I get a text message every 8 minutes. Take this poll. Take this poll. Respond to this poll. What do you think? Who are you going to vote for here? I ignore all of it. So I would think that, I don't know. I don't know why I think this. I just think that people who tend to vote Republican probably are less likely to take some of these polls just because, oh, no, you're trying to get my information. I don't believe you. I'm not signing up for anything, and I don't want this. It just kind of seems stereotypically accurate to me to say that. And that person here in the talkback mic is supporting that. A lot of Republicans just aren't going to take those polls. But then she says, what are the people who should vote for Jim Pillen going to do? But we're not going to vote for a Democrat. So she says none of us want to admit that we have to vote for that scumbag. Governor Jim Pillen's a scumbag? Very interesting election coming up. And we're, what, 5 weeks out? Here we go. 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
13: From the A1 United Heating, Air, and Electrical Time Saver Traffic Center, the usual slowdowns on the Dodge Expressway, I-80, heavy traffic between 680 and 480. Nothing out of the ordinary there, of course. Very slow on 370, on the JFK at 370 if you're northbound with that construction. And 178th and Pacific, you've got road work there slowing things down. Not to look at your roads. I'm Lucy Chapman.
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15: First alert to scattered showers and thundershowers anytime after 8 o'clock. The chances will gradually increase as we go through the day. 75 for the high and a south wind gusting near 25 miles per hour. Rounds of rain and thunderstorms this evening and overnight, a low of 67. More rounds of rain on Wednesday with a high of 73. From the First Alert 6 Weather Center, I'm Senior Chief Meteorologist Rusty Lohr.
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17: An Omaha man is sentenced to up to 16 years in prison for motor vehicle homicide DUI. Prosecutors say that he crashed a truck into a tree, killing a passenger. President Trump says that he is not thrilled that five people in the UK arrested on suspicion of terrorism were released on bail. They were arrested Sunday near a Royal Air Force base west of London, used by the U.S. military to launch strikes on Iran. UK officials say the investigation into the incident is ongoing. Walmart says that it will not use artificial intelligence or customers' personal information to set individual prices. The CEO says the company will price the product, not the person, including when shoppers use its AI assistant, Sparky. I'm Craig Evans. More news at the top of the hour at News Radio 1110 KFAB.
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1: Get away from politics here for a few minutes before a sports brief. Jim Rose out for a couple more days. He's back on Thursday. I'm Scott Voorhees. I'll handle the sports in just a moment, unless Lucy Chapman wants to, but she's pretty busy with traffic right now. Craig Evans and Courtney Donahoe also here. This is Nebraska's Morning News. Can't tell you how much we appreciate you being here with us. We have a couple of stories of theft here. We've got a months-long probe into thefts at hospitals in Ontario, Canada. Has ended with a 65-count case against a 34-year-old woman who worked at the hospitals. She was stealing stuff from the hospital, a lot of stuff, stealing a lot of stuff at hospitals. And you're thinking, all right, so like drugs and drugs and more drugs? No, mostly furniture and clothing.
13: Clothing from the hospital?
1: Clothing.
13: Oh, that must be from patients.
1: I don't know. But the furniture.
13: Look at these hot
18: scrubs.
1: I need some scrubs, and I need a bed that you've got the deal. You can lift up the backside there, and you can sit up in bed without having to put a bunch of pillows behind you. I'm just going to take off of the bed. How do you steal a bed? And then same question, how do you steal in, let's see here, where was this? This is in Australia. People who are beekeepers are finding that they think someone is stealing the bees. An estimated 800,000 bees, making up 44 colonies, have been stolen from three beekeepers in Queensland, Australia. Same question. How do you steal a whole bunch of bees? Now, I'm not...
18: I'm up like a flower and then walk away from
1: Come
18: them.
1: Come with me, bees. I'm not much of a thief. I'm sad to admit that I have stolen a couple of things in my life. Like Lucy's heart.
18: See how you did that?
1: Yeah. No, there was some misspent youth. Basically, I'm going to see if I can get away with this. I hated it, and I hated myself for doing it. But when I did that, I just grabbed something, you know, stuffed it down the front of my pants, and walked out of the store.
18: Were you hungry? Was it bread?
1: No, it was not. So if the place was still open, I would return it. I feel bad about it. But I took that item and I stuffed it down the front of my pants. How did the bee thieves do it?
18: Not like that.
1: I took a handful of bees and stuffed them down the front of my pants. And I got out of there fast. Faster than I thought I could. How do you steal bees? All right, let's get now to the 1110 KFAB Certified Transmission Sports Brief. Coach Rule is now looking past, we got Michigan State in the rear view.
19: Looking back on last Saturday, obviously happy to go to Michigan State. It was, I consider, a difficult place to play. Great crowd, great history, and to come away with a win. Certainly appreciate all the people that went there and watched us play or cheered us on from home. I was proud of the grit of our team. You know, not everything went the way we wanted it to go, and they found a way to battle.
1: And looks forward now to Maryland.
19: I know Coach Loxley. I know the guys on that staff, Ted Monticino, Clint Trickett. They'll have them ready to play. And just like all the Big Ten games you guys saw last week, they're all basically coming down to the wire. Our game was close to coming down to the wire, so we'll be prepared for another four-quarter battle, and it starts with our guys tonight.
1: As far as which guys will be available on Saturday, specifically Jamal Rule and Ja'Cory Barney.
19: I'm watching every other press conference. They're not giving anything away until Wednesday, so just for competitive reasons, I won't say anything about injuries on Mondays, unless it's something like Carter, which you guys all could see, but I really honestly don't know how those guys will be. I'd never bet against Ja'Cory Barney, to be quite honest with you. Guy's made out of rubber. He's doing everything he could to play in the game. Both guys were warming up, so we'll see.
1: 3 o'clock Saturday at Memorial Stadium. He also, Coach Rule said he would prefer if Anthony Calandria would slide a little bit more. But even if you are just running out of bounds, there's no guarantee you're not going to get injured.
20: Hurts. He's looking. He's being chased. He's rolling. And he is knocked out of bounds at the 10. Oh, does he take a blow? And penalty flags fly as that is ruled a late hit.
1: Yeah, that was an ugly hit in last night's Monday Night Football game. Dalton has to go in there, the veteran, and he quickly threw an interception in the end zone for Philadelphia. Jalen Hurts goes back in, but he's never quite the same. Bears blow out the Eagles 27-7. We got some quarterback moves. J.J. McCarthy goes from the Vikings to New York after the Giants' Jackson Dart had his season ended with a knee injury. Baker Mayfield will miss at least 3 weeks. KU's Jalen Daniels, the undrafted rookie, gets the start for Tampa Bay this week. And Major League Baseball Wild Card Series start today. Braves and Phillies as the opener. This afternoon, Padres and Cubs in the American League. It's the Astros facing the White Sox and the Yankees, with or without Aaron Judge, taking on the Red Sox. And that's Sports Brief at 7:54.
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1: Yes, sir. Thank you, Jeff. Now, 5 minutes before 8 o'clock, Lucy Chapman once again with Time Saver Traffic.
2: From the A1 United Heating, Air, and Electrical Time Saver Traffic Center, traffic is moving along fairly well. You're still slow, but it does look a little bit lighter than usual on the Dodge Expressway between 168th down to 144th. I-80 between 680 and 480. The usual slowdowns around 84th Street. And watch for delays on Dodge eastbound at 38th. Lane restrictions there. That's a look at your roads. I'm Lucy Chapman.
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4: 2,600 missing children reports were filed in Omaha in 2025. Many of these missing children are victims of child sex trafficking. Let's end this serious issue together. 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
1: Lindsay Clancy returns to court. I'm Dave Anthony, Fox News. Weeks after the hung jury murder mistrial and the killing of her three children.
7: We're expected to learn how her case will proceed, including an expected announcement from the Plymouth County DA's office about retrying the case, and if they decide to do that, what charges they plan on pursuing.
1: Fox's Nate Foy outside the court in Plymouth, Massachusetts, also reports defense motions will be considered.
7: One of them is a request for an acquittal. Another asks for the case to be dismissed on the grounds of double jeopardy. A third motion request jury notes and sidebar transcripts. Fourth one is that request by defense attorney Kevin Reddington to investigate the holdout juror, Michael Desranville.
1: Well, he refused to go along with the other jurors, finding Clancy not guilty by reason of insanity, and tells Fox the focus should be on the kids who were killed.
8: The ones that can't speak for themselves, the ones that can't defend themselves, and the one that can't fight the battles. And those are Cora, Dawson, and Callan.
1: The U.S. and Iran have held indirect talks after President Trump rejected their latest ceasefire offer that included a demand sanctions be lifted, which Secretary of State Marco Rubio tells Fox can't happen.
9: They use the money to sponsor terrorism and assassination plots all over the world.
1: Rubio also tells Fox a foreign country he did not name is involved in that terror plot believed thwarted in Britain at an Air Force base the U.S. operates. Trade tension with Canada escalates beyond higher tariffs.
10: The U.S. is banning nearly $1 billion worth of Canadian imports, including alcoholic beverages, dairy products, and motorcycles. It's a small percentage of the $880 billion worth of annual trade between the two countries, but it's a sign of the tense trade relations.
1: Fox's Jenny Casola. President Trump will host AI leaders at the White House today, along with House Speaker Mike Johnson, as he pushes back on calls for more regulations amid warnings about artificial intelligence maybe getting dangerously out of control. The president will also unveil a new America.gov website using AI tools. 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
11: It's 8:02. We've got 66 degrees in Omaha, Council Bluffs, and in Lincoln. I'm Craig Evans, News Radio 1110 KFAB. A Gretna man is sentenced for sexually assaulting a child. 55-year-old Toby Harm was sentenced yesterday to a year in jail for a third-degree sexual assault. According to court documents, Harm sexually assaulted a child under the age of 15. An Omaha police lieutenant is under arrest. Omaha police say Lieutenant Philip Ricker was arrested on suspicion of DUI in Fremont early Sunday morning. Authorities say that Ricker had a blood alcohol level of nearly double the legal limit. He has been placed on administrative leave. Mail-in ballots are being mailed out by the county election commissions across the state. Douglas County Election Commission staff continue to process applications. Ballots will be mailed through October 23rd, which is also the deadline to get an application for a by-mail early voting ballot. Early voting in person begins this coming Monday, the 5th of October. The 2026 statewide general election is November 3rd of this year. The National Weather Service says a flood watch will be in effect from Tuesday evening through Thursday evening for eastern Nebraska and western Iowa, including Omaha, Council Bluffs, and Lincoln. The prolonged rain falling on saturated soil could lead to flooding in the coming days. I'm Craig Evans, News Radio 1110 KFAB, Nebraska's news, weather, and traffic station. 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
2: From the A1 United Heating, Air, and Electrical Time Saver Traffic Center. Well, that morning rush is already easing. The Dodge Expressway looks like you're in pretty good shape, actually, back to 168. That does get a little bit slow as you approach about 156, but it gets better after that. On the JFK northbound out of Bellevue, still seeing delays at 370 with that road work. And also along eastbound Pacific at 144th and also at 178th, you've got road work in both areas. That's a look at your roads. I'm Lucy Chapman.
1: Yes, it's going to rain starting this afternoon, continuing this evening, overnight, throughout the day tomorrow into Thursday. That's 2 to 4 inches of rain on top of already saturated ground. and up to 6 inches in some parts. We're in a flood watch in the area tonight through Thursday. A high of 75 today, 67 overnight, up to 73 tomorrow, and 67 on Thursday. Right now, 65, Omaha, Council Bluffs, 68 in Lincoln. 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
17: This is the Bloomberg Money Minute. Eli Lilly has been on a record spending spree as it uses a windfall from its weight loss and diabetes drugs to expand into new areas that could power its next act. The company behind Zepbound and Mounjaro is on track to hit $88 billion in sales this year, nearly double 2 years ago. Lilly is now the world's largest pharmaceutical company, and it plans to take action to avoid the sales spiral that has tripped up other industry leaders. Checking on your money, stock futures seeing gains this Tuesday. Traders are monitoring the diplomatic efforts to end the Iran war and revive energy flows through the Strait of Hormuz. Yesterday, losses for stocks with the Dow falling 347 points. And today is National Coffee Day. A lot of giveaways are taking place. Dunkin' Rewards members can get a free medium, hot, or iced coffee with any purchase through the Dunkin' app. No freebies, though, at Starbucks, but it is introducing its new Aerocano, which is an air-whipped iced espresso drink. Courtney Donahoe, Bloomberg Radio.
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1: And this is Nebraska's morning news. So great to have you with us here on News Radio 1110 KFAB with Lucy Chapman, Courtney Donahoe, Craig Evans. I am Scott Voorhees. Jim Rose back with us on Thursday. Thursday, as Chris Baker would say. And Chris Baker's on the radio after Clay and Buck. You find Chris on 2 to 6, Clay and Buck 11 to 2. And you don't want to miss the KFAB comment line today or any day as Jean Stothert hosts the comment line and her special guest, Dan Osborne. And that's going to be just after 10 o'clock this morning. Don't miss it right here on News Radio 1110 KFAB. Talked earlier this morning here on Nebraska's Morning News about Omaha Public Schools saying we have a moonshot goal. 100% grade level reading proficiency by the year 2030. They know that's in just a few years from now, right? Where every single student in every single grade level is able to read at the grade level that they are in. Now, I'm wondering, back in the old timey times when we were in school, did we achieve 100% grade level reading proficiency at that time? Was there anyone in your classroom who couldn't read?
2: Not that I know of, but there were a couple of kids that got held back, redid a grade. I remember that.
1: Yeah. Was it because they couldn't read?
2: I don't know.
1: Were there other things going on there? Sometimes you get that kid who's especially young for the grade, and maybe there's a maturity issue. But I think even those kids, I think they could read.
2: Wow, you could be almost an OPS employee.
1: I think they could. I don't.
2: All of your, well, you know, back.
1: I had some friends when I was in grade school, got held back a year, and I don't remember at story time them, you know, I'd be over there reading my book, War and Peace, or, you know, some tome. And I was very advanced for a kindergartner. And I don't think that the kid who got held back across the way there was licking his book. I think he could read. The difference is now in schools, you've got kids who maybe weren't in the classroom, the main classroom environment. Maybe they would go off into a different classroom and do different activities. Those kids are now in the general population. If you have some of these kids, and we're talking about those with a variety of different abilities, those kids, some of them can't achieve a reading proficiency at any grade level. Are they part of the 100%? And we also have a different dynamic. We have the dynamic of people who just got here into our country, not as much as before. And I wonder if when they're talking about a 100% grade level reading proficiency by 2030, if that's after President Trump shutting down the border so you can't have a bunch of people coming into this country illegally and saying, and my kid is now in school as a fifth grader. All right, can you read? Yes, I'm a very good reader in my native language. Well, this is America. We'd prefer you, you'd read in English. Well, I can't do that. Well, you're speaking to me in proper English. That's in my fanciful scenario. But you know what I'm saying. You got some kids who in seventh grade just got here to America. And they're put in seventh grade. And they have the English reading equivalency of someone in preschool. Well, here's the seventh grade teacher. You've only got the one seventh grade teacher. And we're already doing some level of advanced English for seventh graders, reading Where the Red Fern Grows or whatever it is, Of Mice and Men or whatever you'd be reading. Probably not those titles anymore. We've worked in a lot of different authors. I'm not saying that's necessarily a bad thing, but do you have to throw out every single classic? We can no one read The Catcher in the Rye anymore? Anyway, they're already reading those things. And now you've got three or four or five kids in the classroom who have a less than preschool English reading equivalency. And those five kids speak five different languages, and they're all right there in your classroom. That seventh grade teacher, they can't take the time, nor do they really have the skills to go back and, all right, let's, this is, you know, this, these are our Dick and Jane books. I thought you could only get those from the library. No, that's different. But they don't have the ability to go back and teach these kids basic reading skills. Are those kids counted in the 100%? I don't mean to blow this out of the water. I don't think Omaha Public Schools is going to be able to achieve their 100% grade level reading proficiency by 2030 unless you change the parameters of who counts towards the total, or you just do what they always do in public schools. You lower the standards. And, of course, as they lower those standards, they will raise your property taxes. That's that return on the investment that Lucy Chapman was wondering about the other day when OPS voted to raise our property taxes.
2: Why don't they just go back and look at the books and the diaries and the ledgers from teachers in 1900 to 1930 and see how they dealt with a huge wave of children that didn't speak English? Because this has been done before. It can be done again.
1: Well, if I find those ledgers.
2: My point is.
1: Right. Now, that's a good point. But I think that there were probably. The difference there is that these kids would go home and the parents would realize we're here in America now. And if you want to get by in this country, you need to learn how to speak English. I don't know that that's the case anymore. obviously we need to throw more money at the problem.
2: I want to tell you real quick, if you're eastbound on I-80 approaching 42nd, that far right lane is blocked with some kind of debris. People are going around it and they don't see it, so just be careful through there. I-80 eastbound approaching that 42nd Street exit, far right lane.
1: That's Lucy Chapman. She does traffic whenever she wants, including an update on that and more next. Also, the wet forecast, news update, and sports coming up here on Nebraska's Morning News.
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2: From the A1 United Heating, Air, and Electrical Time Saver Traffic Center, that earlier hazard at I-80 eastbound and 42nd has been moved. All lanes are open. Watch for tie-ups, though, with lots of construction. Of course, 72nd and L Street, that's ongoing. Westbound Maple at 94th, eastbound Dodge at 38th, and 90th and Center. You've got some road work in that area that gets traffic really slow through there. That's a look at your roads. I'm Lucy Chapman.
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34: First alert to scattered showers and thundershowers anytime after 8 o'clock. The chances will gradually increase as we go through the day. 75 for the high and a south wind gusting near 25 miles per hour. Rounds of rain and thunderstorms this evening and overnight, a low of 67. More rounds of rain on Wednesday with a high of 73. From the First Alert 6 Weather Center, I'm Senior Chief Meteorologist Rusty Lohr.
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29: 2,600 missing children reports were filed in Omaha in 2025. Many of these missing children are victims of child sex trafficking. 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
6: A boy is shot last night at a home near 26th and Spalding. The 12-year-old was taken to a hospital in critical condition. Police are questioning witnesses and a person of interest. President Trump's ban on some Canadian motorcycles, alcohol, dairy, and other products went into effect just after midnight. It's the latest in the trade war as Trump looks to force Canada into making trade concessions. Mississippi State fans are celebrating a new world record for the most cowbells rung at the same time. A total of 41,819 cowbells were counted during Saturday's game against Missouri at Davis-Wade Stadium. I'm Craig Evans. More news at the bottom of the hour at News Radio 1110 KFAB.
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1: Gene Stothert welcomes Dan Osborne as a guest on the KFAB comment line starting at 10:05, not to be missed right here on News Radio 1110 KFAB. Here on Nebraska's Morning News, we've also been talking about a story in the Omaha World Herald today showing that Jim Pillen and Lynn Walls are tied as the next governor of Nebraska. A dead heat in this race, despite the fact that in Nebraska, registered Republican voters just about double the number of registered Democrats in the state. Trump won Nebraska with 59% of the vote 2 years ago. Yet Jim Pillen enjoys 40% support across the state this time. 19% of Trump voters aren't going to vote for Governor Jim Pillen. I brought this up. Someone earlier, a woman sent a message here via the talkback mic and called Jim Pillen a scumbag. Now we've got another message here.
7: Jim Pillen is a scumbag. They took our vote away at 70% for medical marijuana, and all he touts is we're lowering property taxes, yet we all in Nebraska got the pink slip stating that our property taxes are going up. He's a fake, he's a liar, and God bless, if there was any other Republican, Jim Pillen would not get my vote.
1: Brett Lindstrom probably smiling at that one, though not a Republican. Jim Pillen didn't raise your property taxes. Your taxes go up because of the local school district and also the increased valuation of your home, just for clarification's sake. But, I asked the question. I'm getting the responses. Are there really 19% of Republicans who 2 years ago voted for Trump who right now, 5 weeks before the election, are not going to vote for Governor Jim Pillen? These are some of the responses we're getting. You can send yours as well. 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Now, the 1110 KFAB Certified Transmission Sports Brief. In for Jim Rose, I'm Scott Voorhees. Sean Callahan said Matt Rhule didn't give any indication yesterday as to whether or not Jamal Rhule and Ja'Cory Barney would be back in for Nebraska, but he certainly did tout our current crop of running backs who are healthy and ready for Maryland.
8: I thought he ran hard between the tackles. I thought Mosey's had two great weeks of practice and made the most of his opportunity. Like I said, like to me, I always judge backs not on like how many yards they have, but like, hey, does the first guy, I mean, they make the right read and does the first guy tackle him? You know, how many yards after what should be contact is there? I thought both guys were physical.
1: Matt Rhule, they're talking about Nelson and Mosey specifically. You've also got Genitone and Ives back there, and we have a pretty mobile quarterback, which makes his coach kind of nervous.
8: I'd love it if he get down and slide, but I mean, you guys just, he's a competitor, and so we'll work on it with him, but at the same time, we also like when he makes guys miss and the challenges that presents, and then, you know, I pray that, you know, I hope that Dante Moore is okay. I mean, he's also, sliding is not always the safest thing either, right? Some of these guys would rather just go head first, and if I get hit, at least I get hit like a football player, and so it's...
1: Yeah, you don't want to go into Indiana the following week with a backup quarterback, unless that quarterback is Case Keenum.
9: A throw by Keenum, over the middle, wide open, Raymond 20, 15-10, running away from the pack, to the end zone, touchdown Bears! Khalif Raymond, 41-yard catch and run. Play design, Ben Johnson. Bears are up 20-7 on the Eagles.
1: And they'd blow out the Eagles 27-7 on Monday Night Football, thanks to backup quarterback, as Caleb Williams for the Bears is out. Here's Case Keenum.
0: As a kid and you're dreaming about it, you know, that you feel like you can. I don't know if you think about the week that it takes, the work that it takes in the off season to clean up your diet and work extremely hard to get your body back to where it needs to be, you know, to go through a training camp as the three to get a shot again to do it like this. I mean, yeah, you dream of it. That's why I'm still here.
1: Yeah, so dream come true for Case Keenum. What are you going to do the rest of the week?
4: I'm going to have fun watching the game with him tomorrow on the couch, or probably just Bluey. They probably won't want to watch it again. I'm like, we saw it one time already, Dad, but, oh, man, it's so special.
1: Well, he's going to watch Bluey with his kids. Bluey, I think, is a cartoon. It's a blue dog?
2: Yeah, something like that.
1: My kids missed the Bluey stage. Couple other quarterbacks making moves. J.J. McCarthy, who's been the backup for the Vikings this point in the year, will go to be the official backup for the Giants. But you got to think, with Jackson Dart out and Jameis Winston not playing great, J.J. McCarthy is going to get a legitimate shot to be the Giants' starting quarterback before too long. Starting quarterback for the Buccaneers this week will be Jalen Daniels out of KU. The undrafted rookie starts in place of Baker Mayfield, who will miss at least 3 weeks with a dislocated thumb that he got after they lost to the Vikings on Sunday. Baseball wild card series starts today. First game is in the National League, Braves and the Phillies. And then you got the Padres and the Cubs. In the American League, the Astros versus the White Sox. Yankees take on the Red Sox. Aaron Judge listed it as questionable right now. In 120-plus years of postseason play since they started the World Series in Major League Baseball, the Cubs and the White Sox have played in a postseason game on the same day 9 times, today being that ninth time. Nine times. And there's also your 80s movie reference for this segment of the radio program. That's Ferris Bueller, and that's sports. As we go back to Lucy with Time Saver Traffic.
2: From the A1 United Heating, Air, and Electrical Time Saver Traffic Center, it still looks a little slow on 370. If you are eastbound approaching I-80 Wickersham in that area, Blair High still a little bit slow as you approach 680, and you're going to see some delays on Dodge around that curve to access I-80 west, or rather the Dodge Expressway westbound from 680. Eastbound Crown Point at 72nd, lane restrictions there. That's a look at your roads. I'm Lucy Chapman.
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1: Yeah, it's going to rain today, tonight, tomorrow, into Thursday. Flood watch in effect through Thursday. Our high today of 75, 67 overnight, up to 73 tomorrow. Right now, 65 in Omaha, Council Bluffs, 68 in Lincoln. 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
23: I'm Therese Crowley. Lindsay Clancy returns to court in Plymouth, Massachusetts for the first time since a jury deadlocked on whether she was insane when she killed her three children. The judge hearing prosecutors' intentions whether to retry the case and defense motions.
24: The request for acquittal. The other one asked for the case to be dismissed on the grounds of double jeopardy.
23: Fox's Nate Foy. Holdout juror Michael Desronville tells Fox the focus should be on the children.
25: The ones that can't speak for themselves. The ones that can't defend themselves.
23: President Trump is surprised that Britain let five terror suspects out on bail on a plot to attack the RAF base hosting U.S. bombers in Britain. And he's rolling out a new super site to put AI or super intelligence to work for the American people, America.gov, to search for everything from jobs to the UFO files. 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
6: It's 8:31. We've got 65 degrees in Omaha, Council Bluffs, 68 in Lincoln. I'm Craig Evans, News Radio, 1110 KFAB. A 12-year-old boy is taken to a hospital in critical condition after an overnight shooting in North Omaha. Police and fire crews were called to a home near 26th and Spalding shortly after 11 o'clock last night, where they found the boy suffering from a gunshot wound. Investigators tell First Alert 6 News they believe the shooting happened either inside or just outside the home. Police are questioning witnesses and a person of interest as they work to determine what happened and whether the shooting was accidental. A flood watch will go into effect this evening and go until Thursday evening for eastern Nebraska and western Iowa, with plenty of rain in the forecast. The question is, how much does the El Nino pattern impact the wet weather in our area the last couple months?
27: If it were to be influenced by El Nino, this would be something that we would see as a little bit of some extra moisture. And then it would probably also be a little bit warm going forward. So maybe we'll stay wet here for the next few months, and maybe we'll see a little bit less snow and a little bit more rain.
6: National Weather Service meteorologist Taylor Nicolaisen says that the watch covers a large area, but Omaha, Council Bluffs, Lincoln, Fremont, and Columbus could especially see at least minor flooding. The Omaha City Council is set to consider a redevelopment agreement for the old grain silos on Vinton Street. The plan calls for tearing down a section of the silos and replacing them with more than 230 rentable apartments and townhomes. The redevelopment project is expected to cost more than $56 million. I'm Craig Evans, News Radio 1110, KFAB, Nebraska's news, weather, and traffic station. 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Now let's check time saver traffic with Lucy Chapman.
0: From the A1 United Heating, Air, and Electrical Time Saver Traffic Center, traffic is actually on the lighter side now on the Dodge Expressway. You're moving through there, 168th all the way down to...

0: And the NASDAQ up just a bit, up 36 points at 26,857. Here we go.
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0: You got Nebraska's Morning News here with Lucy Chapman, Courtney Donahoe, Craig Evans. I'm Scott Voorhees. Jim Rose out for a couple more days. He's back on Thursday. But we welcome back here to Nebraska's Morning News, News Radio 1110 KFAB, national correspondent Rory O'Neill. Rory, we're not done with Lindsay Clancy. She's back in a courtroom in Massachusetts. What's going on here?
2: Yeah, a status update in the case today. Remember, Lindsay Clancy, the Massachusetts mom who did not deny that she killed her three young children, but blamed it on postpartum psychosis. Earlier this month, the judge ruled a mistrial in the case after the jury could not reach a unanimous verdict. 11 wanted to find her not guilty. One wanted to convict. And now the status hearing today could show whether or not the prosecutors there in Massachusetts want to try this case again, maybe bargain some sort of a plea deal, or if they'll drop things altogether.
0: All of the questions related to that one juror and some of the really interesting comments by Clancy's attorney to try and out this juror suggests right. That this juror might be guilty of a crime. That's all separate from what's going on today, right?
2: Well, right. Look, this the defense attorney, Kevin Reddington, he's throwing everything at the wall right now and seeing if any of it's going to stick. And a lot of it is allegations against this lone juror. He wants to see that juror's cell phone records, any text messages he's been sending. He wants to see the juror's questionnaire, double-check that person's criminal history, and do all these kinds of things, maybe to adjust what he might have to do at a retrial, but also to question, you know, whether or not the prosecution should really even want to consider retrying this case, because again, 11 of these jurors were not convinced by the prosecution the last time. Why do you think a retrial is going to be any different based on the same evidence?
0: Well, and why do you think anyone would want to serve jury duty now here? This defense attorney is running an attack on the Sixth Amendment to the Constitution.
2: Well, right. And so big questions about that. But, you know, we saw now this man, this holdout juror, he just released a video to Fox News and Hannity last night. And, you know, does it mean that he's now got a book deal in the works? Like, what may be next for him? It's a brave new world out there. I'm not sure how brave it is, but it's a new world anyway.
0: Yeah, that's 100% true. All right. So, Rory, what are the possibilities of what could happen with Clancy today? And this is... I know that some of the push is that you can't try her again because it's double jeopardy, but I don't think that would count here because it's not that she was found not guilty. It was a hung jury. So why is the defense attorney even trying or throwing out the possibility of double jeopardy?
2: Well, right. And that's back to his argument on this one juror, essentially that the juror came into this process knowing he was going to convict long before he heard one word of testimony, that, you know, that his actions, that he lied to the judge about his ability to be impartial and listen to the evidence in this. And the judge may smack all this right down. And you know, so he stirred. So that means the lawyer will have stirred the pot, but it may have little to no effect on the actual legal proceedings. Essentially, what we're all going to be listening for is just how much the prosecutors there in Massachusetts, the DA's office, will indicate that they want to, what they want to do going forward. And, you know, are there negotiations underway to perhaps resolve this that says, okay, Clancy is going to spend the next 10 years in an institution before any thought of her being released? And is there a manslaughter plea that could be available out there? You know, let's see how much they disclose as part of those talks, if they exist.
0: I suppose that that's true, but at the same time, it's also possible that she could roll out of there a free woman today, right?
2: Well, she's still been held in a mental institution since this happened back in 2023, so she's still been at that facility. Likely that's where she would go again.
0: All right, Rory O'Neill with us here for another moment on 1110 KFAB, our national correspondent, looking here locally at... an announcement yesterday from President Trump related to a steel mill, a mega, not MAGA, steel mill in southeast Iowa. Tell me about this.
2: Yeah, and the biggest one ever built in the U.S., a $15 billion investment by this conglomerate that's got its roots in India. You know, this same

0: group built an iron mine in Minnesota, investing about $2.5 billion there. I guess it's the other shoe dropping after you mine the stuff. What do you do with it? Well, you build a steel mill, and looks like Lee County is the winner here. What, 1,750 permanent jobs, 6,000 construction jobs? This is going to be transformational for this county that's on the river, which is also going to be a key component in getting that steel delivered to the rest of the world. And it's likely to be a popular commodity in the defense industry, the kind of steel to build ships and tanks. This is high-quality stuff that I think the Pentagon's going to snatch up pretty quickly.
1: Yeah, it's a major boon for that area, not just Iowa, but also it's right up against Illinois there as well. And this is a very interesting decision, not just by this president or for this area, but for the future of steel and manufacturing in America. So a big announcement yesterday by President Trump. I'm sure multiple entities will be rushing to take him to court for it, but that's just because he's the one who made the decision. Yeah, we'll see. Rory, it's always a pleasure. Thank you very much for the time this morning.
0: Thanks, Scott.
1: It's the 1110 KFAB national correspondent, Rory O'Neill, here on Nebraska's Morning News. We got traffic, weather, news, a best of Rosie DiGenosi, all coming up next.
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17: Actress Dakota Johnson will host this week with musical guest Turnstile. John Mayer is preparing to settle in at the Sphere in Las Vegas. He has a residency starting next spring.
20: 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Drank to the dregs of the whiskey jar.
21: This after spearheading the Grateful Dead spinoff group Dead & Company's residency at the same venue in 2024 and 2025. That may have reached an end with the death of Bob Weir in January of this year, but Mayer is coming back solo in April. Just 6 dates have been announced so far, but with Sphere events, more shows are typically added as the original ones sell out. I'm Mark Mayfield.
17: Actor Dennis Haskins, best known as Principal Belding on Saved by the Bell, has died at the age of 75. From now on, it's just Zahara Jolie. The 21-year-old adopted daughter of actors Brad Pitt and Angelina Jolie has dropped her father's name like two of her other siblings, Maddox and Shiloh. Her younger sister Vivian has a court hearing in November. That's entertainment. I'm Daria Albinger.
22: From the A1 United Heating, Air, and Electrical Time Saver Traffic Center. Well, that morning rush is over, but you are going to still see delays on Pacific at 178th, at 144th, also at 114th and 90th. So you might want to avoid Pacific today. Not to look at your roads. I'm Lucy Chapman.
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25: First alert to scattered showers and thunder showers anytime after 8 o'clock. The chances will gradually increase as we go through the day. 75 for the high and a south wind gusting near 25 miles per hour. Rounds of rain and thunderstorms this evening and overnight, a low of 67. More rounds of rain on Wednesday with a high of 73. From the First Alert 6 Weather Center, I'm Senior Chief Meteorologist Rusty Lohr.
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27: County election commissions in Nebraska have begun sending out mail-in ballots. Voters who requested a by-mail early voting ballot may check the status of their application online at ne.gov. Things are expected to get heated as former special counsel Jack Smith testifies today before the Senate Judiciary Committee. Republicans have long maintained that Smith used possibly illegal tactics while investigating President Trump's alleged efforts to challenge the results of the 2020 election. Scientists are finding ways to reverse damage caused by MS. According to a study published this week, an experimental drug called K9 helped paralyzed mice move again and restored lost vision. The team says clinical testing is still needed before doctors know whether it can restore function in human patients. I'm Craig Evans. More news at the top of the hour at News Radio 1110 KFAB.
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1: That's after Clay Travis and Buck Sexton 11 to 2, but the KFAB comment line is on before that. 10 o'clock this morning, Dan Osborne joins Gene Stothert as her guest on the KFAB comment line. Don't miss that, starting at 5 minutes after 10 o'clock right here on News Radio 1110 KFAB. Right now, you got Nebraska's morning news. Scott Voorhees with you until then. Lucy Chapman and Craig Evans here as well. Been talking a lot throughout this morning, and after 9 o'clock here, we'll do a review of what you've been saying in the Zonkers Custom Woods inbox related to this poll reported by the Omaha World Herald today that shows Lynn Walls and Jim Pillen tied at 40% apiece, with 20% either Lindstrom, the legal marijuana now candidate, other candidates are undecided. But it's a 40-40 tie between Pillen and Walls. But I think things are about to turn around for Jim Pillen. And I give to you my favorite news source, the Babylon Bee, the satirical news website. Slug, Kearney, Nebraska, says, the tide turned this morning in the upcoming national midterm elections after Beverly Franks from Kearney put a political sign in her front yard. The 67-year-old Franks reportedly emerged from her home at approximately 8:14 a.m. carrying a bright red "This House Votes Red" sign and planted it firmly into the grass near the sidewalk, instantly reshaping the national political landscape. Neighbor Todd Erickson says, I was driving to work and I saw Beverly's sign. I spent months carefully weighing inflation, foreign policy, taxes, immigration, candidates' records, but then I saw that little rectangle of corrugated plastic and thought, well, that settles it. Within minutes, political analysts across the country began scrambling to reverse their projections. One veteran pollster says, this changes everything. We had Nebraska pretty well modeled, but our projections did not account for Beverly putting a sign out in her yard. That's from the Babylon Bee. I love that site. Now it's time for a best of a Rosie DiGenosi. Jim back with us live on Thursday. But since we've also been talking a lot today about education, I thought I'd pull this one from the Rosie archives from this past May.
0: My counselor at Southeast High School had slipped me a note. It read, see Mrs. Commerce after sixth period. Mrs. Commers was Mrs. Mary Commers, who taught grammar, English literature, and the classics. She was really into it. Around the time her English lit class would take up Macbeth, she'd dress up like one of the weird evil sisters. She named her dog Puck in honor of Robin Goodfellow, you know, the mischievous sprite hobgoblin from Shakespeare's A Midsummer Night's Dream. Oh, you didn't know that? I forget. Not all of us were so lucky to have a class with Mrs. Commers. It was the first time I'd ever gotten a note to see a teacher after school and didn't know why. Both curious and afraid, I walked in. Brother Jim, she yelped. She had called every kid brother. Brother Chuck, Brother Dave. For girls, it was Sister Liz or Sister Julie. Take a seat in the front row. Uh-oh. She produced my latest grammar exam. It wouldn't qualify for hanging on the refrigerator. Lady Macbeth started right in. This is way below your capacity, Brother Jim. I've heard you express yourself. I've heard something inside of you I don't see in your schoolwork. Here's your problem. I'm not going to let you go to waste. By the time this semester is over, you're going to master English grammar. And then we're going to unlock the dictionary inside of you so that one day your voice and words will move people. At the time, I didn't believe any of that was true, but she did. And now, decades later, every time I open a microphone or write an essay, I think of her. All of this matters because the Department of Education released some alarming data last week. It has teachers today leaving the profession in very large numbers. The money, the workload, the kids are out of control, the parents are out of control, shootings, bad leadership. It's a bad gig. 50 years ago, 1 in 5 college kids became a teacher. 30 years ago, 1 in 7. Today, it's 1 in 12. And they stay, on average, in the job just 11 years. 44% of them leave after 5 years. Teachers are the backbone of a $1 trillion annual investment that we make in our children, our future. So what happens to the body if the backbone disappears? Politicians always talk about the value of education, how critical it is. It's not like we're not spending enough. That trillion for just K through 12 in this country breaks down to $16,000 per kid. I asked some teacher friends what their job is really like. This is what they told me. They habitually work evenings and weekends and often need to cancel personal plans for the job. They must stay up late grading papers, spend weekends planning, managing after-school activities. But the worst? Being asked to teach classes for which they are not equipped. It makes them feel like failures. Increased pay ain't going to fix that. What would? Well, maybe some of this is already in play, but not enough. More scheduled planning time. On-site mental health resources, access to wellness programs and stress management tools. Administrative support, siding with the teacher first and the parent second. Investment in technical resources. Use AI to lighten the workload of individual teachers while improving student outcomes. And here's a big one. Professional autonomy. Letting teachers develop their own techniques based on a kid's individual need. Do you think what Mary Commers did for me was written down in some how-to handbook? Other countries do this, shorter school days and collaborative planning time, and the result is better outcomes, and you don't have to increase pay. This seems like such an easy one. Prioritize work-life balance for teachers with the same urgency as salary discussions. Make the school safe. Don't rehab, eject disruptive kids. Let them learn to be respectful somewhere else. This allows them to reclaim time for their personal lives, reduces burnout, and absolutely increases job satisfaction. Sometimes we don't realize it, but teachers are people too. Just like you and me in our workplace, we want to feel and see support from our boss. We want to be challenged to succeed, not just exist. Maybe we should start there.
1: 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He is back with us live on Thursday. Right now, Time Saver Traffic, here's Lucy Chapman.
22: From the A1 United Heating, Air, and Electrical Time Saver Traffic Center. Well, that morning rush is over, but still see delays on Pacific at 178th, at 144th, also at 114th and 90th. So you might want to avoid Pacific today. Not to look at your roads. I'm Lucy Chapman.
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1: In the Gary Saddlemeyer studio, powered by Amish Furniture of Nebraska, this is KFAB Omaha. It's 9 o'clock.
11: Lindsay Clancy may learn today if she will be tried again for murder. I'm Dave Anthony, Fox News. There's a hearing weeks after the hung jury mistrial. Her outspoken lawyer, Kevin Reddington, wants the case dismissed or his client to be acquitted. And Fox's Nate Foy reports from outside the court in Massachusetts.
17: The DA's office filed a motion for a gag order that is expected to be addressed in court today. The DA's office criticized Reddington in that gag order request, writing, quote, counsel referred to the holdout juror in ways that ensured that the juror could be publicly identified. Now, we expect to learn more about that gag order request in court here shortly, and if the Plymouth County DA's office will retry this case, and if so, under what charges.
11: That's Fox's Nate Foy again. Now, as for that holdout juror, Michael Desronville, he refused to go along with the others, finding Clancy not guilty by reason of insanity. He tells Fox the focus should be on the three children she killed, and added,
18: I would like to thank everyone, every individual that have supported me throughout this difficult situation.
11: Former special counsel Jack Smith, who led the Biden era investigations into then former President Trump, is testifying now at a Senate hearing.
19: I am not a politician, and I have no partisan loyalty.
11: And Smith just said he stands by his decision to get two Trump indictments related to the 2020 election and the handling of classified documents. Both cases were dropped after court rulings in the Trump 2024 victory. Fox's David Spunt reports Republicans will ask a lot about this.
20: During Smith's investigations, he received communications, including text message records for members of Congress who were in touch with Trump and members in the White House. Now, Democrats have been pushing to get Jack Smith in front of the camera for more than a year so he can tell his side of the story. They believe that Jack Smith's prosecutions stood on solid ground, and they want him to have an opportunity to defend himself.
11: AI industry leaders will soon attend a White House meeting with President Trump on regulations. 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
23: A Douglas County District Court ruling is allowing part of Omaha's minimum wage ordinance to take effect. According to the ruling, Omaha has the right to increase its minimum wage since the city has a higher cost of living than the rest of the state. The ruling did block the part of the ordinance that eliminated a lower minimum wage for youth workers. A Gretna man is sentenced for sexually assaulting a child. 55-year-old Toby Harm was sentenced yesterday to a year in jail for third-degree sexual assault. According to court documents, Harm sexually assaulted a child under the age of 15. An Omaha police lieutenant is under arrest and now on administrative leave. Lieutenant Philip Fricker was arrested on suspicion of DUI in Fremont early Sunday morning. Authorities say Ricker had a blood alcohol level of nearly double the legal limit. I'm Craig Evans.
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1: We've got rain falling here across the area. Getting reports from Millard to Bellevue. There's a lot of rain coming down here, and that's going to be the case today, tonight, tomorrow into Thursday. Flood watch in effect through Thursday. Some areas might see up to 6 inches of rain on top of already saturated ground. A high today of 75 degrees. Right now we're at 68 in Omaha, Council Bluffs, 67 in Lincoln.
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0: Yeah, good morning, and thank you so much for being here with us on Nebraska's News, Weather, and Traffic Station. This is News Radio 1110 KFAB. I am Scott Voorhees. Lucy Chapman had to run out. She's very, very busy, and she's going to go try to see if she can stop it from raining. You know, she's very big on the conspiracy theories and HAARP and cloud seeding and all that. So she says, I got this, and then she ran out of here and got very, very wet. I don't know that she has that kind of power, but I wouldn't put it past her. Speaking of powerful, Gene Stothert, host of the KFAB comment line, in an hour from now will host the program with special guest Dan Osborne. Joining Gene Stothert for the comment line, not to be missed, that's coming up in an hour from now, right here on News Radio 1110 KFAB. So at this point in the morning, if you're just joining us, what touched off this message from the talkback mic this morning?
1: Good morning. I'm a registered Republican, and I don't take any of those polls that come through texts or calls. So I think polling nowadays is kind of not an accurate way to figure out an election. And on the what are the people who should vote for Jim Pillen going to do, none of us want to admit that we have to vote for that scumbag, but we're going to do it anyway because we don't want to see a Democrat in office. Thanks. Have a good morning.
0: So on the first part of that message, she's talking about the polls. Omaha World Herald reporting today that a poll conducted by a group called Lake Research Partners has Governor Jim Pillen and his challenger, State Senator Lynn Walz of Lincoln, each tied at 40% of the vote. Where's the other 20%? Well, some of it, about half of that, goes to the America First nominee, Brett Lindstrom, who was a Republican until he decided he was going to run for Congress as a Republican. Then he decided he wasn't going to run for Congress. Then he decided he wasn't a Republican. Then he decided he was going to be a nonpartisan candidate for governor. And then it was decided that wasn't going to happen. And then he decided he's going to be the nominee of the America First Party. And no one knows what the America First Party is. And I reached out to the America First Party people to say, hey, you want to come on the radio and talk about your party, your platforms, and where you came from? And they won't get back to me. That Brett Lindstrom, he's got about 9% support. Legal Marijuana Now candidate Rick Beard has about 4%, and then you got the rest who are undecided or with some other candidate. But Walz and Pillen, 40% of the vote. Now, where did this poll come from? Lake Research, on their website, says we're the most consistently accurate and consistently progressive Democratic research firm in the country. Oh, well, by all means. A Democratic pollster came out and said, yeah, we think the Democrat is either winning or tied with the governor of Nebraska. Nebraska, a state where we have about 620,000 registered Republicans and about 320,000 registered Democrats. That's a pretty big lead for the Republicans. How in the world could the Democrat be tied with Jim Pillen in the state of Nebraska, a state where the Democratic Party can't even put up an official candidate for Senate and in a lot of other statewide roles, both in this and in previous elections? Well, I asked the question, do you believe this poll? And do you believe that if this poll is accurate, right now across the state of Nebraska, Jim Pillen has earned about 40% support? That would mean that 2 years ago in the national election, President Trump, Republican, got 59% of the votes in Nebraska. And now Jim Pillen has about 40% of the voters who support him, which would mean 19%, even I can do this math, 19% of people who voted for Trump, if they all go out and vote, and of course the general election is going to be so much bigger than the midterm, but do you really believe that Pillen has lost about 20% of Trump supporters? And if you do believe that, Did Pillen lose that support because he's Jim Pillen and he's not Trumpy enough? Or is Trump a little too Trumpy and you're just going to sit this election out, or you can't vote for Republicans because Iran or ICE, or he wants to build a ballroom, or whatever it is that you don't like that President Trump is doing, that you were fine voting for 2 years ago, but now you're like, I'm out. 61% of registered Republicans who responded to this poll said they would vote for Pillen. So I threw it out there this morning. Are you a Republican that won't vote for Jim Pillen? Now, that message I just played for you via the Zonkers Custom Woods inbox and the talkback mic via our free iHeartRadio app, she said they're going to do it anyway because they don't want to see a Democrat. But she says most of what the people won't tell you is that we have to vote for, as she phrased it, talking about Governor Jim Pillen, quote, that scumbag, unquote. Does Governor Pillen have an issue with women voting in the state of Nebraska? Because here's another woman also leaving us a message in the talkback, Mike, using the same vernacular.
2: Jim Pillen is a scumbag. They took our vote away at 70% for medical marijuana, and all he touts is we're lowering property taxes. Yet we all in Nebraska got the pink slip stating that our property taxes are going up. He's a fake, he's a liar, and God bless, if there was any other Republican, Jim Pillen would not get my vote.
0: So there's another woman saying Jim Pillen is a scumbag, but saying, yeah, I'm probably going to vote for him, even though he's a scumbag, he's a fake, and he's a liar. Well, what were the issues here brought up by this particular listener? One, all Pillen does is talk about how he's going to lower our property taxes, and my property taxes went up. That's due to your local school district. The governor cannot increase your property taxes even if he wanted to. But he said he was going to work to look. Yeah, and they actually have lowered a little bit of the rate that they collect their property tax. Why did your bill go up? Because the valuation of your home went up. And that's not something the governor does. You can make an argument that all these different entities need to get together and decide how better to do valuations of property. And I will tell you that the Douglas County Assessor, Walt Peffer, had three very detailed plans that he was taking to the Nebraska legislature to say in each of these examples, it would tighten what the assessor and the valuation people can do in Nebraska so that people won't see sticker shock when it comes to the valuation, which increases their property taxes. And what happened? He died. And no one else has taken that up. And then the argument here that Pillen took away medical marijuana. Well, technically, they've slow-walked it. But I do get what you mean. But at the same time, please, and don't yell at me for saying this, can we try to separate the argument that medical marijuana would only be distributed via doctors to little old ladies with glaucoma and little kids with seizures? I know that's what people tell you, and that certainly would happen. But in no other state that has allowed medical marijuana has that been the only way that it has happened. You go to some of these other states with medical marijuana and suddenly you see doctor's offices all lit up with neon pot leaves and they're open 24 hours a day and they're all right there on the state line. You know, for those little old ladies with glaucoma issues at 3 a.m. or that kid having a seizure and on a Friday night at around 11. Yeah, you bet. There's no recreational marijuana going on there at all or anything. I still don't think it's a great idea to raise an entire generation of young men on marijuana and gambling. But hey, I'm not marrying these guys, so you know, have at it. If that's what you want, then I guess you're going to get it. So, do we believe this poll? Here are some emails that came in. Bill says, Jim Pillen will not get my vote. Nebraska had a balanced budget before he took office. Then he pushed through an income tax reduction for the wealthy, and Nebraska faces a budget deficit. His company has employed illegal workers, and the company didn't start using E-Verify until Pillen declared he was running for office. Yet, complicit stooges in the media, a.k.a. KFAB, have defended Pillen on this issue. Pillen is an arrogant jerk, and I won't be voting for him. That's from Bill. Bill wasn't going to vote for him anyway. And as far as the stooges in the media, like KFAB, it's not my job to defend or prop up anybody. As far as the E-Verify, I have told you, in talking with businesses who have been subject to immigration raids, these businesses have complied with the immigration raids, and they've shown all the paperwork, and they've shown we've had issues in the past with past administrations federally, where someone applies for a job here, they fill out the paperwork, we get a ping back on a question related to their identity, their immigration status. We send that up through the system. It goes absolutely nowhere. No one does anything. And if we go back to this employee and go, yeah, we think you're in the country illegally, get out, we get sued. So nothing happens. Everyone keeps working there. President Trump runs for office again, says, I'm going to do something about this. People said, great, and they elect him. And then he does something about it, and people go, I didn't know he's going to do all this. And Bill, I'm guessing you didn't vote for Trump either. Appreciate the email. So I don't think Bill was going to vote for Trump or for Pillen, and nor is he going to vote for Pillen now. Monica email says, I am a registered Republican, and I will be voting for Jim Pillen. I also refuse to answer any and all political calls or texts. So incredibly annoying. My opinion is on my ballot. And in this email, Monica, thank you very much for sending it. I get a billion text messages. Vote for this candidate. Vote for that candidate. What do you think about this issue? Click on this. Take this poll. I delete all of them. And I wonder when I delete and... because you can delete the text and report it as spam. It seems like when I do that, then the number of text messages I get increase tenfold. Technically, people say, well, I'm on the do not call list and all that. Well, that when it comes to political messaging, they can get around it. And as far as believing the polls, Jimmy emails Scott at KFAB.com and says, seems in the last presidential poll in Iowa, Kamala Harris had a commanding lead. The results were totally opposite. Yep, President Trump sued on that. Last week, a judge said, you can't sue the Des Moines Register for reporting what they thought was the news. So you can send your message in as well, Scott at KFAB.com, or anywhere you are with our free iHeartRadio app.
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0: Yeah, there was that Jim Pillen ad again. I love those ads that spend about half of the ad talking about how awful candidate B is, and then the other half the music and the whole tone changes and talks about how great candidate A is. You know, these ads like this. Candidate B loves sex change surgery for minor children. This past weekend, while you were watching the Huskers play, candidate B performed a sex change surgery herself, held a kid down and changed his gender against his will, and made his father watch. And then candidate B burned down the Capitol building. All while you were trying to enjoy a nice weekend. Candidate A invented the weekend. The reason that you get a couple of days off is thanks to Candidate A. Candidate A spent the weekend watching the football game and made sure the Huskers won. Candidate A is spending the rest of this day teaching newborns how to read. Candidate A truly is the greatest thing that's ever happened to politics. Vote Candidate A in November. Love those ads. Can't get enough of them. And I also enjoy doing mock versions of them. All right, in the inbox here, Scott at KFAB.com. John has passed this along, the website Central Nebraska Today, a Grand Island area site, says that it looks like President Trump might be coming to Grand Island on Monday. Well, I can't imagine this is to support the congressional candidacy of Adrian Smith. I think, and I don't want to jinx anything for anybody, but I think Adrian Smith is in pretty safe territory for being reelected to Nebraska's 3rd District by virtue of the fact that there are no Democrats in Nebraska's 3rd District. Not one. Yeah, there is. I've met. Nope, they're not. There's only Republicans, and they all love Adrian Smith. Now, President Trump, I wouldn't be surprised because he's doing some stops in some pretty strong Republican areas. He's in Oklahoma this week, and Republicans are generally pretty safe in Oklahoma. So for him to come to the middle of Nebraska wouldn't be out of character for what he's doing right now. But who is he really here supporting? Is he here to support Governor Jim Pillen? Is he here to support Senator Pete Ricketts? If so, does he or do Republicans believe the polls, as we've been talking about this morning, that shows that Jim Pillen and Lynn Walz are statistically deadlocked in the upcoming November election? Now, again, this poll was conducted by Lake Research Partners, which on their own website says, we're the, quote, most consistently accurate and consistently progressive Democratic research firm in the country, unquote. So they're not trying to couch and hide this. Now, the World Herald is reporting this like, hey, look at this poll. It's not a poll that they took. It's not a poll that an independent group took. It's a Democratic poll. But I'm giving it some level of credibility just because so many of you have emailed today and said that you either can't vote for Governor Pillen or you're going to hold your nose and vote for him. And then I got this email. Dear Scott, I'm voting for Dan Osborne. Actually, let me read the email as written. Dear Scott, I'm voting for Don Osborne because Trump, slavery, and global warming. Signed, if you're a long-term listener of the program, you know the emailer is our good friend, Karen Whitey McMiddle-aged liberal white woman face. Hashtag, I don't wear my mask to protect me. I wear my mask to protect you. Thank you, Karen. Don Osborne, that's Dan Osborne, will be a guest on the KFAB comment line. Just after 10 o'clock this morning, Gene Stothert is welcoming the independent, he's a fake, Dan Osborne to the KFAB comment line to grill him mercilessly and have a good conversation. That's what we do here on News Radio, 1110 KFAB. Fox News update in just a moment. And then, for something completely different, Kyle MacLachlan, actor from Dune, Blue Velvet, Twin Peaks, Sex and the City, Portlandia, a million things. He's joining us next.
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22: Fox News, I'm CJ Pop. A former special counsel Jack Smith being quizzed by Republicans on the Senate Judiciary Committee. Fox's David Spunt at the hearing.
23: Republicans want to grill Jack Smith about his two federal cases involving them former President Donald Trump. The first involved Trump's alleged efforts to overturn the 2020 presidential election. The second involved classified documents taken to Mar-a-Lago.
22: The former special counsel in his opening statement.
24: Our investigation developed proof beyond a

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0: 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Good morning. I am Scott Voorhees. Great to have you with us here on News Radio 1110 KFAB. I love looking back to the 80s and 90s, including that time when America was gripped by the question, who killed Laura Palmer, which Kyle MacLachlan let us all know in hosting Saturday Night Live.
12: Yeah. This isn't so much a question about you, but I'm a big Twin Peaks fan, and I was kind of wondering, are we going to find out this year who killed Laura Palmer?
13: Yeah, it's Shelley the waitress, and they're going to reveal that in the last episode. So.
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14: Hey,

0: Scott. How are you doing?
1: Hey, good. It's great to have you on the program.
0: Nice to be back. Thank you.
1: There's so much I would love to ask you just about being on SNL during that fantastic era of the program. Or does hearing that bring back the anxiety of hosting that program?
0: Yes, the anxiety, the fear, the trepidation, all of the above. That monologue was handed to me like an hour before we went on air.
1: Yeah, that's how it works.
0: And so we just, you're kind of winging it. And it was so brilliant. It really, I don't know. They're so smart there.
1: Yeah.
0: I loved it. I love that experience.
1: You get asked that question by the great Jim Downey, and then you have to go back to the room and take a call from David Lynch where he's screaming at you and for letting everyone know. And he's like, well, he asked. It was just really, really funny. So
0: thank you.
1: We have, this is the live version of our Vintage Voorhees podcast, which becomes vintage in an hour or two. It ages quickly and not very
0: sounds
1: well.
0: Sounds like me.
1: But we allow people to cheat on our podcast across the iHeartRadio network to catch things like, what are we even doing? This is a podcast that you do. So, Kyle, have you figured out what we're even doing on this podcast yet?
0: We're still working on it.
1: Yeah?
0: It is a work in progress. But I tell you, I've had such a lovely experience speaking with Gen Z, young millennials, about their creative process. I didn't really know what the approach would be, but it's just a sit-down conversation with really interesting creative people that are coming up, and it's very inspirational. It's certainly inspirational to me to hear about these people and their journeys and kind of what inspires them, and I get inspired talking to them.
1: Yeah, you've had a chance to talk to some really impressive young people. Charlie Puth, for example, an incredible singer-songwriter. Is this something where you reach out and say, I'd love for you to be on the podcast, or do they come to you and say, we want you to talk to Phineas? And you're like, who or what is a Phineas? And then you have to do your research.
0: You know, it's a combination. Some people I'm actually reaching out to and have reached out to and hopeful that Charlie XCX is one in particular that I want to have on the show. And others are people that are just sort of popped up on my feed. I've got a wonderful producing team that are really have their pulse on the younger generation, and they suggest people. So it's a combination of everything. But to a person, they have been inspiring, interesting, and really made me a better interviewer just because of how they come in.
1: Well, I think it's funny that, you know, they'll hand you someone like a Charlie XCX, and you have to look at this and go, is this something I drink? Is this someone I talk to? I don't know what this is.
0: She's everything.
1: Yeah, meanwhile, she probably has to do the same thing with you. How do I pronounce McLaughlin? Is he an actor? Is he a singer? Is he a million years old? Because anyone over the age of 35 is a boomer. And
0: yep. So all of the above. All of those above qualify.
1: So when you're talking to some of these young people, do you find that they're familiar with you and your work? Have they seen, yes, Blue Velvet and Twin Peaks, for example?
0: Yes. Yeah, funny enough. And I've been really lucky to have been in films and in television programs that have become iconic and are still around, and people really enjoy. You know, Sex and the City is a good example. Yeah. Twin Peaks is a great example, and films like Blue Velvet, even the show How I Met Your Mother, people, you know, respond to that, and it's still around, and it's kind of fun that you're recognized by a younger generation. You know, I'm the old guy now. I'm the old guy in the room.
1: And you've been dubbed the Internet's dad for some of your great social media videos that you've had out there. I wonder, though, I mean, occasionally, one of my daughter, I've got a couple teenage kids, and they'll say, like, my dad told me to tell you he listens to your show, and then they're like, who have you talked to? And I'm trying to think, who have I interviewed that's going to impress a 17-year-old girl? So when you find yourself in that situation, do you immediately lead with, I'm the dad and Inside Out, that's me?
0: That's a really good one to lead with, for sure. You know, it's funny. I have a son who's 18. You know, and he keeps me up on kind of what's happening as well, just to know. But it is surprising to me that there is a recognition, and you know, maybe we're dealing with an artistic community, a creative community, and I've had the great good fortune to work with David Lynch on a number of different projects, and to a person, they recognize and know David and know David's work, and I think that speaks a lot about them as well as just the quality of what David Lynch has given the world.
1: Amen to that. What Are We Even Doing? Season 2 debuts here November 11th. You're going to let us have the election and then give us something that we are looking forward to and the launch of the new podcast. Tom McLaughlin with us here for another minute. You also just published your debut memoir, Fictional Selves. Tell me about this book.
0: Yeah, so this is my first foray as an author into this world, and it's a book about kind of a journey of my life through the Hollywood system, and a lot of stories about the roles that I've played, some of the ones that we've mentioned already in the program, and it was a chance to really go back and tell, you know, the good and the bad, honestly, and reveal myself in a way that I have not done before. Part of that motivation was, as I mentioned before, I got an 18-year-old son, and you know, I'd like him to know a little bit more about who his dad is or was when he gets interested. He's not interested now, of course, but there will come a time when he'll be curious, and so this is my attempt to kind of, you know, let him know what it was like growing up and being me.
1: I hope there's a whole chapter devoted to working with Dennis Hopper. Kyle, thank you so much for the generation of entertainment you provided us, and we look forward to all of these next chapters, whether in book, podcast, or movie or television form. Thank you so much for the time this morning.
0: Thank you, Scott. I appreciate it.
1: 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Season 2 launches November 11th. 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
13: Next year, I'm Sean Callahan with the Huskers here in Lincoln. Well, obviously, lots of questions now about the health status of both Jamal Rule, running back, and wide receiver Corey Barney, who left the game at Michigan State with different injuries. Neither injury appears to be serious, but we're not going to really get a good read on their status now until later in the week. Matt Rule, like a lot of coaches in the league, you're not going to give Monday injury updates anymore. They're going to wait, as now as coaches have to give daily injury reports starting on Wednesday, and we should get a better picture of their health status when that first injury report comes out here to start the week on Wednesday. With the Huskers here in Lincoln, I'm Sean Callahan.
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1: That's what we do here. We kick it. Thank you so much to the Beastie Boys for leading us into this final segment of this hour of the program. Appreciate you checking in with us or hanging out all morning. You are certainly welcome to just camp out, just set up a bivouac and hang out with us here on News Radio 1110 KFAB. Throughout the day, we're here in Nebraska's Morning News. I'm honored to be with you. I'm Scott Voorhees. Between 6 and 10 o'clock, Lucy Chapman is generally here the entire time. She had to breeze out in this hour. She had better things to do. She had something come up. Chris Baker every afternoon, 2 to 6. And, of course, the KFAB comment line with Gene Stothert just before Clay and Buck, 11 to 2. Now, the comment line, which is a chance for Gene to comment, a chance for you to comment, a chance for her guests to come on and comment, mostly respond to her questions. This is going to be Dan Osborne's turn on the KFAB comment line with Gene Stothert, and that starts here in about 13 minutes. Been mentioning that throughout the morning. I got this email sent to Scott at KFAB.com via the Zonkers Custom Woods inbox. It comes from Steve. Subject line, why? And the story says, or the email says, I am not happy. Not happy, Bob. Says, I am not happy about having Dan Osborne on the station, and I will not be listening. It's like giving Kurt Cignetti radio time on the show before the Indiana game. I listen to your station because of the conservative values. Stop trying to appeal to everyone. Stay in the big, beautiful lane of MAGA. It was a genius idea to hire Mean Gene, and I love her show, but this is just dumb. Still a fan, but come on, man. Thanks, Steve. Steve, I hope you have not turned off the radio station yet so you can hear me respond to this and anyone else who has that thought. Dan Osborne will be a guest on Gene Stothert's show, meaning Gene has a lot of questions for Dan Osborne. This is not an opportunity to, and by the way, this is the exact same way when Pete Ricketts has been and potentially will be again a guest, whether it's Gene's show or anyone else's program here. This is not a chance for anyone to come on here and enjoy a free ride. Now, that said, there will be times you hear us talking to various politicians, even those who are in the throes of running for election or re-election. And it sounds like we're having a nice time. I certainly hope we are. I hope that Gene Stothert and Dan Osborne are having a nice time. But that has to be in the context of asking questions that perhaps the guest doesn't always want to answer. I'll give you an example of that. There were a lot of times I would have a politician on my show, and we would have a nice time. We'd find a few things to laugh about, find some common ground on. I would ask a couple of questions that guest didn't always like, or I would bring a viewpoint in there and say, now you've done this, but your opponent says blah, blah, blah, blah, blah. And then that person would politely answer the question, and then I would get a text message. Scott, that was not fair. And that person is Gene Stothert. So it's possible to have a nice, friendly conversation with somebody, but at the same time, we do our jobs here. And that's not just to make sure everyone gets their feet firmly held to the fire. It's also to entertain and inform you. Sometimes it's inform and entertain. Other times it's entertain and inform, but that's at the forefront of what we do. I tell our wonderful team here at News Radio 1110 KFAB, not a single one of us looks great in a cheerleader's uniform, except maybe Lucy. But, our job is not to put on the cheerleader's outfit and say, all right, then you'd be better served if you vote for this candidate or vote for that candidate. When we have candidates on, even if these people are people with whom we are friendly, ask them some questions that perhaps they don't want to answer. That's our job. So, with that in mind, how's this going to go for the next few minutes, half hour, hour? I'm not exactly sure what Gene Stothert has in store. I've just been told Dan Osborne will be a guest on the comment line. And even though, uncharacteristically, I don't see her yet, I wonder if the rain is delaying her. That has happened before. Right now she's listening while driving into the parking lot going, no, I'm here. That's fine. If she doesn't show up, I'll let Peyton grill Dan Osborne mercilessly. Now, the comment line with Dan Osborne, Gene Stothert coming up next.
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26: Serious crimes against our nation.
27: Former special counsel Jack Smith at a Senate hearing into those indictments related to the 2020 election and the former president's handling of classified documents.
26: I made those decisions without regard to President Trump's political association, activities, beliefs, or candidacy in the 2024 presidential election.
27: The cases were dropped after the Trump victory and court rulings. Republicans are questioning Smith about getting phone records during his investigation of members of Congress.
28: Any Democrats or just Republicans?
27: GOP Senator John Kennedy accused Smith of not even telling a judge he was seeking the GOP records.
28: But you knew he wouldn't agree. He would say, hey, counselor, Anybody who knows a law book from a J. Crew catalog knows that this violates the Constitution.
27: Kennedy then took issue with Smith's claims of being unbiased.
28: You make me want to throw up in my mouth.
27: Lindsey Clancy's back in court right now for hearing into a possible murder retrial weeks after a hung jury mistrial in the killing of her three children.
0: Then there's the motion to dismiss, defendant's motion to dismiss. Defendant ready to argue that?
2: Yes, Your Honor.
0: Okay, all right. Commonwealth ready?
27: Well, her prosecution told the judge, no, they're not ready. They need time. So that and other issues will be considered at November 2nd hearing. Clancy's lawyer claims a holdout juror's misconduct prevented a not guilty by reason of insanity verdict. President Trump just unveiled a new website made using AI tools.
6: With America.gov, the federal government no longer stands in your way, and it stands only at your service, and that's what we're doing. We're simplifying it.
27: Soon the president will meet with AI industry leaders amid calls for regulations for artificial intelligence. 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
8: A 12-year-old boy is hospitalized after a shooting in North Omaha. Police were called to a home near 26th and Spalding around 11 last night. The boy was last reported to be in critical condition. No word on the cause or what led up to the shooting. The Omaha City Council is set to consider a redevelopment agreement for the old grain silos on Vinton Street. The plan calls for tearing down a section of the silos and replacing them with more than 230 rentable apartments and townhomes. The redevelopment project is expected to cost more than $56 million. The Lancaster County Election Commission is mailing early vote ballots in advance of the November election. Election Commission officials have received and processed more than 34,000 early vote ballot requests. I'm Chris Turner.
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9: First alert to scattered showers and thunder showers anytime after 8 o'clock. The chances will gradually increase as we go through the day. 75 for the high and a south wind gusting near 25 miles per hour. Rounds of rain and thunderstorms this evening and overnight, a low of 67. More rounds of rain on Wednesday with a high of 73. From the First Alert 6 Weather Center, I'm Senior Chief Meteorologist Rusty Lohr.
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0: to you. Welcome to the KFAB comment line. I am your host, Jean Stothert, and Peyton Hylock, my producer, is also here this morning. Good morning, Peyton.
1: Good morning, Jean. How are you?
0: And we are guaranteed human.
1: Always human here.
0: That's right. All this talent between me and Peyton, and we're actually human, right? But thank you all for being with us today. We want to hear from you. We want to get your feedback. We want to hear comments, concerns, questions, complaints, anything goes, city, state, national, the world, and the streetcar even. And we have a lot of emails from yesterday's show. Excuse me, that we're going to get to today too. And we always will have plenty of great guests, have a great guest this morning, but you're going to hear plenty of opinions from me too. But it is your chance to speak up and sound off. You can send your emails to comment@kfab.com. You can call us at 402-558-1110, or you can leave us a talk back mic recorded message, and we will most likely play it on the air if it is not full of obscenities, right, Peyton?
1: Yes, it's clean. I'll play it.
0: Okay, there we go. But we are very happy that you are with us. And I'm very happy that Dan Osborne is in the studio this morning. Good morning, Dan.
2: Good morning, Mrs. Mayor. How are you?
0: We are good. And good. We are out in the lobby comparing our hip replacements.
2: Yes, that's exactly right.
0: It's really hard getting old, isn't
2: it? It is.
0: Hey,
2: it
0: Dan,
2: is.
0: This is the time. What do we have, 35 days now?
2: I've lost count.
0: This is when the rubber really meets the road. And we were just talking before. I think I've been in enough elections that you, at this point in time, you're sitting there thinking, did I do enough? Did I not do enough? Do I need to go somewhere else? Do I need to talk to somebody else? But before we dive into a lot of questions that I have today, you know what? Just tell us a little bit about Dan Osborne. I mean, we know that you kind of portray yourself as the union guy. Just tell us a little bit about you. And
2: yeah,
0: you have a family and a wife.
2: I do. Yeah, I have a wife and three kids. My mom and dad are still with me here in town.
0: Are you from Omaha?
2: Originally, I am from Boulder, Colorado. I moved here when I was 6 years old. Okay. My dad was a railroader.
0: Okay, good.
2: Yeah.
0: UP?
2: Yep.
0: All right.
2: UP.
0: That's where my daughter works, too, for UP. And, okay, Dan, let's just get into some questions, because I have so many. But first of all, I want to start out with one question in particular, because, you know, Dan, if I could give you any advice, and I'm sure you don't want any advice from me. Ha-ha.
2: I take advice from everybody.
0: But always assume, no matter if you are talking to two people or 200, you always assume somebody is recording you.
2: Mm.
0: They keep on playing on television a few times that you were caught on a recording. You didn't know you were being recorded, but again, you always have to assume that you are. Usually you have people with cameras right in your face,
2: yeah,
0: and you know it, but people are always recording you. And I always would tell my staff, just assume that whatever I say, wherever I say it, it's going to be on the front page of the World Herald tomorrow. So one of your comments you made about Billy Bob and Mary Jo,
2: mm-hmm,
0: and talked about their lives probably suck, I think is what you said.
2: Mm-hmm.
0: Tell us about that, and tell us how you feel about that now, because you've kind of come out and said, well, what I really meant was, but in the long run, it was insulting to a few people. So mm-hmm, just this, you are on the air right now. This is on the record. I'll let you go ahead and talk.
2: Yeah, no, I appreciate that. And, you know, I'd have to preface it with the fact that I've done over 300 public events in Nebraska. I go and talk to everybody all the time. That's what I'm all about, kind of old-fashioned politics, go out and listen to people. And, you know, should I have said those words? Absolutely not. You know, and I've apologized for those, and I'm actually going to Red Cloud on Thursday to address those comments directly to the good people of Red Cloud. I've been there. This will be my fourth time there. I get out and talk to folks. And, you know, you've been campaigning, so you probably understand this too. When you go out, you hear a lot of people's problems. They come up to you and talk about, you know, how policies hurt their families, whether it's healthcare, whether it's tariffs, whether it's the war in Iran and costs. And you know, people tell me that their lives are hard,
0: mm-hmm,
2: right? And so is mine. You know, I'm a paycheck to paycheck guy. I'm a mechanic, and you know, my family treads water during that time. And right now, people are sinking with costs, and now diesel fuel and fuel. So you add those things on. So, you know, when I was talking about that, it comes from a place of frustration. It comes from a place where I'm frustrated. The people I talk to are frustrated. And, you know, I shouldn't have used those words again, but here we are, again, going to Red Cloud to address it directly, because that's what politicians should do. That's what regular people should do. That's what we do in our own lives. We're accountable for what we say and what right. we do. And unfortunately, you know, a lot of politicians do not do that. They are not accountable for their own words. They just ignore it or don't apologize for it. And I think apologizing makes you strong, not weak.
0: And there's nothing wrong with saying you're sorry and going back and saying, you know, I shouldn't have said that. I was wrong. Let's move on, rather than trying to be defensive about it. There's another you were caught saying that I can go on and I could be the voice of LGP and immigration and all of these issues, and then I lose the election. I think you were talking to Jane Kleb. So let's just dive into that. Let's talk about immigration then. Let's talk about ICE and border enforcement. Talk about it. Do you feel like we should abolish ICE?
2: No. No, absolutely not. Look, ICE is, you know, their main mission. I'm a military guy. I was Navy and National Guard. And the mission of ICE is to keep our streets safe, right? It's to prevent MS-13 from setting up shop in our neighborhoods. Mm-hmm. I agree with that mission. You know, do I think they could do better? Yeah. Should they practice law enforcement the way our police do here in this state with body cams and name tags and badge numbers? Yeah, I think it's pretty simple. They should be held to the same accountability as regular law enforcement.
0: Do you support the police? Or the Democrats do have a platform to disassemble and defund the police. Do you feel that way?
2: No, that's really extreme. That's wild. I would never. No, I've always backed the blue.
0: Okay.
2: And anybody who says otherwise is lying to you.
0: And then you also said you were heard saying, you were recorded saying that Trump's border wall is a symbol of racism. It does nothing. Talk about the border wall and border.
2: Well, that's the thing. They take things out of context, right? They take snippets of what I say. Mm-hmm. We don't have a border wall with Canada. And look, we could build a 30-foot wall, and we have in a lot of places. And I get what it's for. It's you know, for immigration. But you build a 30-foot wall, they'll sell 31-foot ladders, mm-hmm. right? And one side of the wall says, do not enter, closed, and the other side says now hiring. But nobody ever talks about the fact that why we haven't had immigration reform in this country since I've been alive. And I think it's because corporations like Tyson exploit the labor, pay them next to nothing, continue to enrich themselves, report record profits every quarter, and those are the ones that fund campaigns.
0: Mm-hmm.
2: So we have to talk about the accountability from the people doing the hiring side of it.
0: Do you believe that we should continue to fund ICE?
2: Oh, yeah.
0: Okay.
2: I think right now they're overfunded. I think our taxpayers' dollars are being wasted because they're not really deporting any more people than they have in the past off of a very, very inflated budget.
0: Okay. Do you believe in sanctuary cities?
2: Sanctuary cities. To be quite frank, I'm not sure what that is.
0: Okay. We'll move on. That's okay. Yeah. Do you believe, now, as long as we're talking about immigration, do you believe that the illegal immigrants should get Social Security cards?
2: No.
0: Okay.
2: No.
0: Explain that. Then.
2: Okay. Yeah, I was talking about immigrants who have come here that are a part of American families, who've started American businesses, that employ American workers, right, that have been here a long time, that are stuck in a broken system. Mm-hmm. Like I think we've already established, everybody knows the system's broken. You come here legally on a visa. That visa expires. You've been here 6 years doing all the right things. Whether you're working construction or you've started a business and a family, and again, they get stuck in the system. So I was talking about fixing a broken system that works for American businesses, small businesses. It doesn't undercut American workers, but still allows a path for people to come here and fill 50,000 open jobs that we have in Nebraska.
0: I think you mentioned that you were talking about skilled workers before.
2: Yeah.
0: And in my opinion, it seems like most skilled workers are already here legally or have gone through that legal process. Do you then support a pathway to citizenship?
2: Yeah, especially for those skilled workers. I mean, a lot of doctors, a lot of chemists, you know, come here to work. A lot of brilliant minds on, what is it, the H-1A visas, and they get stuck in the broken system too. Mm-hmm. So obviously we need to address it, right? And how do you do it? Well, we need a Congress that's going to come together, that's going to bring in the corporations, small business leaders, immigrant advocates, everybody who has a role in creating an immigration program that again, works for businesses, workers, and immigrants.
0: Do you believe illegals should be voting?
2: No.
0: Okay. So no. You said no Social Security cards.
2: Right.
0: And if they had a Social Security card, they would be allowed to vote. So you don't feel like they should vote either. Okay. I'm just firing away here because I know 30 minutes goes pretty quick.
2: And there's a lot of things being said at all times in social media. We get bombarded with so much information. Oh, it's wild.
0: Well, I will tell you, I understand that because, I mean, I've been hit with it many, many times myself. And sometimes I would wake up in the morning and turn on the TV and hear a commercial against myself and think, what in the world are these people saying? They would just make things up. So mm-hmm. I understand it's very, very hard. So I'm giving you the opportunity now to clear it up, you know, clear the air if you want. You're on the record now, Dan. You know,
2: on the record, write it down.
0: That's
2: hold
0: right.
2: It to, hold it. Hold me accountable.
0: And we'll put our podcast of this show up at about noon today. Caucusing. You've been asked that so many times because the way federal government works is there's Democrats and Republicans. Talk about that. You said people have asked you, will you be caucusing with the Democrats? Now, I will say this, Dan, of what I have seen, most of your positions, your platform positions, are in alignment with the Democrat Party, much more so than the Republican Party. Would you say that's accurate?
2: I mean, there's a lot of issues out there,
0: okay.
2: Mayor. And I mean, to pin me to a couple big ones, I got to talk about why I'm independent. Right? So folks understand that.
0: Talk about
2: I've never
0: that.
2: Bought into the fact that I've had to accept a set of principles, policy, values, and reject the other side to be a part of a party. We got two choices. You know, I'm always preaching anti-monopoly, antitrust, and our parties are a duopoly, right? And George Washington, the very first independent of the country, warned us of the two factions and where it could lead. James Madison, Federalist Papers number 10, did the same thing, and here we are. Neither party wants either party to have another win. So who am I going to caucus with? I want to caucus with everybody. Because nobody's got a monopoly on a good idea.
0: But how will you get things done in D.C.? Because it's divided between Democrats and Republicans. And if you don't caucus with either one, how do you think you're going to get things done? And by the way, I mean, George Washington, yes, he did say that. And he said a lot about not being in either party and really downplaying the importance of parties. But that was in 1789, too.
2: Sure.
0: So we're talking 240 years ago,
2: yeah.
0: He said that. Every since then, there has been a Democrat or a Republican. So how do you, if you're in there in Congress, how do you get things done if you don't side with one party or another? I mean, I'm just really interested in that.
2: Yeah, I'm very interested in it too. And, you know, I think the system needs to be challenged because the two-party system, Democrats have been in complete control. The Congress, the executive, judicial, and my health care still sucks. Now Republicans are in control, and I can barely afford to put fuel in my car. So either side has had chances, and I think they fail us every single time. So we're 250 years into this great American experiment. I think we need to experiment further. Mm-hmm. But the committee assignments, you know, you're guaranteed, I believe, three major committees as a senator, regardless of your party. And then it's just going to be forming relationships. It's going to be going and knocking on whoever the majority, the minority door, and saying, hey, you're going to need my vote, right? Because I think the Senate's going to be a pretty thin majority either way. And, you know, you only need to, since we're delving in hypotheticals, you only need to look at the Big Beautiful Bill Act. I would have been the tiebreaker because J.D. Vance came down and broke the tie. I would have been the tiebreaker if I would have beat Senator Fisher in 24. So that's leverage.
0: Mm-hmm.
2: And that's leverage for Nebraska. That's how you deliver for Nebraska.
0: Okay. The Nebraska Democrat Party, though, did endorse you, correct?
2: They did.
0: Okay. They did endorse you. And then are you getting money from Democrats? Because I wanted to get into campaign financing.
2: Yeah.
0: And it does seem like that you have been receiving monies. There's some super PACs out there that they could get unlimited money.
2: Mm-hmm.
0: Are you getting any foreign money?
2: Foreign money?
0: Yes.
2: No.
0: Okay.
2: So Every time I do a town hall, and I've done so many of them, I always ask people to raise their hand if they understand campaign finance, right? I don't think I've ever had anybody raise their hand. There's two sides to campaign finance, which I didn't know this till I started running.
0: And right, federal campaign finance is a lot different than what I dealt with Nebraska campaign finance. So if you're running for U.S. Senate or running for U.S. Congress, those campaign finance laws federally are pretty much the same. Mm-hmm. And they really restrict you. I think it's you could get $3,500 per person per election cycle.
2: Yep.
0: And $5,000 from PACs.
2: Correct.
0: From election cycle. But then there's these super PACs. And you really don't know who's given money.
2: That's the dark money. That's the two sides.
0: Right.
2: Yeah.
0: Right.
2: So you have the one side that's federally limited per person. And then you have the dark money, the independent expenditures that legally the campaign cannot coordinate with, or you could go to jail.
0: Right.
2: And that's all that those that's where the billionaire class plays and the corporations play. And that's Citizens United. And that's what I'm always preaching. That's one of the reasons I got into this was because, you know, there's politicians that take money from corporations and then end up doing their bidding.
0: Mm-hmm.
2: And I don't want to be involved in that.
0: What do you think about taking money from out-of-state donors, though?
2: Oh, this is it's a federal race, right? Mm-hmm. You're going to take votes mm-hmm. on war powers, right? This affects everybody. And I've received the vast majority of my money comes from small dollars. I've received small dollar donations from over 100,000 people from all 50 states and all 93 counties. So my campaign is powered by the people, mm-hmm. and the average donation is $40.
0: Okay.
2: So that's important to me. I like that about my campaign. But you know, we're never going to outraise Pete Ricketts.
0: And you know, let me ask you about that though, because the one thing I don't understand, and a lot of your proponents. They criticize Pete Ricketts for having a lot of money. But, you know, number one, his dad started out pretty lean. He had the vision and the foresight to create this online trading company, and he became very, very wealthy. You can't pick your parents. And isn't that the American dream? It seems like people are criticizing him because his father was successful. I mean, isn't that what...
2: It's an amazing story, right? That's the American dream. And I believe that there should be a solid foundation, but there should be no ceilings for what Americans can accomplish. And the Joe Ricketts story is a great success story.
0: And hired many, many people.
2: Yeah.
0: Yeah, right.
2: The problem I have is when you start to spend your fortune in politics. Again, going back to those unlimited donations and the dark money and super PACs.
0: Mm-hmm.
2: And you know, George Norris was the last independent from Nebraska that created our nonpartisan, I'm doing air quotes, unicameral. Mm-hmm. And, you know, Pete Ricketts has spent a fortune, like over $20 million, making sure our unicameral is partisan. Because when he was governor, he wanted complete loyalty from the Senate. And that's where I have a problem spending the money. I don't have a problem making the money. Again, no ceilings. But ultimately, it's how you spend the money.
0: And, you know, many people have asked me, even when I was running, you know, how does Joe average person compete in a race if other candidates or your opponents have a lot of money and are spending a lot of money getting their message out on TV and radio, and you don't have that much money? How could that be fair? Do you think there should be really some more restrictions as far as the federal campaign finance laws?
2: Yes. Yeah, absolutely there should be. Especially, you know, that's where I'm changing the game, right? I want everybody in this country to know I'm a knuckle dragger. I turn wrenches for a living, right? I want nurses and teachers and plumbers and carpenters and people like that, farmers, ranchers, to know that they can step up and run for higher office too. Mm-hmm. And it's possible, even against all odds, even against the money. And, you know, that's what my campaign represents. And especially if we get a W in November, it's going to change the game in American politics.
0: Were you a mechanic or an electrician?
2: Mechanic.
0: You were a mechanic. And, you know, I was a registered nurse. So.
2: Oh, okay.
0: People don't realize that, but that's what I did. And I loved it. I loved everything I did. Okay. Boys and girls sports. The Fairness for Girls Act.
2: Yeah.
0: Have you signed it? Are you going to sign it?
2: Well,
0: tell us how you feel about boys and in girls sports.
2: We should listen to our girls.
0: And allowing biological males to be in girls' sports.
2: Right.
0: Tell us what you think.
2: No. I think ultimately we should listen to our girls. And if our girls are feeling unsafe on the playing field, And in locker rooms, we should listen to them.
0: Okay. Boy, I've got a lot more questions, and we've got a little time, but we're going to keep going. Let's talk about DSA, the Democrat Socialist of America, and their platform. Just, I'm not going to say another word. Tell us what your thoughts are on some of these candidates.
2: Too extreme. Way too extreme. And this is a result, I think, of a nation being unhappy with the current administration. We've seen it. You know, we've seen this pendulum swing back and forth so many times. And the problem with that pendulum is it swings to the extremes every single time because people are so unhappy and frustrated with whatever administration is at the time. And so a lot of times in the midterms, you'll have this pendulum and it'll just swing. The pendulum needs to stop in the middle. You know, because that's where, in my experience, most people's politics land somewhere in the 40-yard lines, not the end zones.
0: I always used to say that there's usually 10% on the right, 10% on the far left, 10% on the far right. Mm-hmm. Everybody else is somewhere in the middle.
2: That's right.
0: But those that are on the edge, those are the ones that come after you if you don't follow every single thing they tell you to follow.
2: And they make a lot of noise.
0: And they make a lot of noise. And I will say with this DSA, the Democrat Socialists, the things that really bother me about this is there are really some good Democrat elected incumbents in this country that are doing a fairly good or a good job are getting beat by these socialists or communists. I mean, I go back to that the woman in New York, Chevalier, I think her name was, that has the white glasses, and she made the comment when she was leaving a restaurant, she couldn't find a napkin to wipe her dirty hands, so she wiped them on the American flag.
2: Oh, boy.
0: And when I think when people are talking like that and are winning elections, she won. This is scary. It's a scary time for us. So, I mean, Dan, do you feel like you're a patriot?
2: Yeah, I mean, I served my country. I served in the Navy. I've served this state and then Nebraska Army National Guard. I'd do it all over again. After 9/11, I volunteered to go to Fort Knox and battle-ready tanks for a year to try to play my part. I would absolutely sign on the dotted line to go and give the ultimate sacrifice for this country. And I've proven that over and over again. And yeah, to hear stories like that is definitely cringy.
0: Yeah, it is cringeworthy. Let's go back and talk a little bit about your history, and I want to bring up Kellogg. What was your role with the? You know, everybody talks about the Kellogg strike. That you were a leader. Were you in charge? Were you leading the negotiations? Talk about what your role was there with Kellogg. And I will just tell you this. When I first became mayor, I had a real good relationship with Kellogg. I knew the administration. That's when we were dealing with the extra charges for the sewer separation project. And because they're a big water user, they were going to get hosed, as well as like the meat packers and Skinner Baking. And I worked with them a lot, and they were great to work with. And then it seemed like the administration changed. But do you know how I, as mayor, found out that they were leaving? They called my hotline. They didn't even call me. They called the hotline.
2: They were going to Des Moines or something, weren't they?
0: They just said, let the mayor know that we're shutting down in Omaha. Oh, well, thanks, through the hotline message. That's what they said. And they were going to consolidate, and they were going to put most of their efforts in consolidating and expanding in Battle Creek, which is where their headquarters were. But that's how they let me know. Yeah. So tell us what your role was as Kellogg.
2: They failed to mention that they have two plants down in Mexico, two state-of-the-art plants that they have built, and they would send those employees up to Omaha, and they would learn how to make cereal and then send them back. Mm-hmm. And then so that's, I think, where a lot of those jobs in Omaha went, was down into Mexico. So pay attention where your food comes from when you're at the grocery store. But
0: right. And, you know, they're not making as much cereal as they used to.
2: Well,
0: but
2: people aren't eating it. Yeah.
0: They've gone to protein drinks and all that kind of stuff. I toured Kellogg one time, and it was like an operating room in there. It was so clean sterile.
2: We always took pride on keeping it clean.
0: But what was your role?
2: My role was a mechanic. I was a mechanic for over 19 years. I worked 7 days a week, 12 hours a day, a lot of 16s on Sundays, my whole career. But in the union world, you know, a lot of the old guys started to retire. We started to lose on contracts. So I got elected as vice president. 3 months later, the president stepped down. You get yelled at a lot in that role by members and management. But I knew it was important, so I assumed it. And then COVID hit. I was president during COVID of Local 50G. And, you know, during that time, we were working like crazy. Half of our workforce was forced quarantined. We were essential workers, but we kept four plants running, full capacity. And then our contract expired after Kellogg's had made record profits that year. And they said, we're taking your health insurance, cost of living adjustment, and they're putting in this permanent two-tier wage system.
0: Was this new management that said that to you?
2: Yes, it was, because Kellogg's had spun off their North American cereal division, and it was like Kellanova or something was the company now. And so, you know, for me as president, that was an old crap moment. But here's the thing. This was my role on the strike. It was keeping the picket line together, mm-hmm. and it was talking to the media. So mm-hmm. that's where a lot of people are like, oh, Dan Osborne, blah, blah, blah. I'm like, no, I talked to the media, and I raised money to make sure our members were eating. I started a food pantry. But as far as negotiations, when I had nothing to do with negotiations.
0: So you were not at the negotiating table?
2: No.
0: Because, I mean, I've been involved in labor negotiations a whole lot, and it can be difficult because you're there to represent your members and I was there to represent the taxpayers, but those were also my employees, and I wanted them to have good benefits and good salary. So it's a difficult thing to do. No,
2: the International Union had complete control of those negotiations. Mm-hmm.
0: Do you think the result of those negotiations had anything to do with Kellogg's decision to leave Omaha?
2: No, no way. I mean, we you know, workers in unions are dumb. We know we can't price ourselves out of a market. That would just be that's crazy. Mm-hmm. So we were just trying to hold on to what we had.
0: Okay.
2: And that's what we did, you know, with that contract. But, you know, the people who show up and clock in every day, they don't shut down factories. The CEOs who are trying to appease stockholders, that's who shut down factories.
0: That contract was finally settled, correct?
2: Yeah, and it was settled. And by the way, a contract is a contract, right? The company signs it and the union signs it.
0: And you're contractually, legally obligated to follow a labor contract.
2: Yeah, I think without that last labor contract, the plant would have been closed way earlier. Okay. They wanted to close that plant forever. And I said, since mm-hmm. you were mm-hmm. mayor, and you know, now they did.
0: And I got my face on the box of red berries before they closed down.
2: All right, you still got it?
0: They brought it in, and I said, "How many of those are there?" I was thrilled, and they go, "One." So it was just mine. Hillary Clinton was announced that she's going to be in Omaha on October 10th. Are you going to go to that?
2: I'm going to make sure I'm on the other side of Nebraska for that one.
0: Okay, I think it was called Pumpkin and Politics and something weird like that, but you're not going to be attending that event.
2: No.
0: Okay, and let's talk about some of your endorsements. Are you being endorsed by labor unions?
2: Yes.
0: Okay, have you been endorsed by Local 385 or Fire Union?
2: Yes.
0: Has that been announced? Do you want to announce it right now?
2: Yeah. And that, you know what, I am so honored to have the firefighters endorsement. I wish I could have got the police. They went for rickets. I was this close to becoming a policeman. I just had to do the lie detector test and interview with the chief, and that's when I decided to go work for Kellogg's instead. So forks in the road, right? Mm-hmm. But yeah, I'm honored to have the firefighters endorsement. That means a lot to me.
0: Okay. Any other endorsements you want to talk about?
2: Yeah, you know, I've been endorsed by the, you know, the high level military group, the leaders. Oh, help me out. It's LP4A. Yeah, it's a group of generals and admirals, and they're going to be coming to Omaha. General Dan Woodward's going to be coming to Omaha to campaign, probably go through Bellevue, and then hopefully make some stops throughout Nebraska. Mm-hmm. Yeah, NSL4A.
0: Okay. And one last question, because we're running out of time here, but you have been accused of enriching your own family, FEC complaints for payments to yourself, your wife, your daughter, siblings. Explain.
2: Yeah, that's laughable. Okay, so I started an organization after the 2024 election because, yes, we lost, but we realized there's an appetite for this brand of politics, and that's elevating regular everyday workers to run for office. So we knew we could recruit folks. I was recruited by railroaders out in central Nebraska. Mm-hmm. And so we started a recruiting firm, and my wife worked for that. She ran the Nebraska part of that. And so the LLC had a total payroll of, I think, $500,000. And we recruited a firefighter in Wisconsin, 6. We recruited a firefighter in Washington, 5. Bill Hill up in Alaska, who's a fisherman. as well as some down ballot races. So we had recruiters all around the country trying to recruit working class people. Again, this was the entire payroll. You can't see how it was divvied out. So they just automatically look, oh, yeah, well, we're just going to say he took all the money. Completely not true. My wife got.

0: I do that with Senator Fisher and Ricketts. If I see somebody, I shake their hand and say hi.
1: One last question. I got to get it in, Peyton. Universal health care. Are you for it or against it?
0: No, I'm against it. I'm for
1: Medicare for all.
0: Yeah, you know, I'm for breaking up the health insurance companies that have vertically integrated the entire healthcare system, profiting off of denying claims. That's
1: all
0: what
1: right.
0: I'm for.
1: You're all on record here, Dan.
0: Yeah.
1: This is it. The Gene Stothert comment line. I want to thank you, really, for coming in here today. I really do. I wanted to give you the opportunity to answer questions. Like I said, you're on the record here.
0: Yeah.
1: This is the time that when it's so close to the election, you want to get everything out that you possibly can. And it's hard to do it on a TV commercial or, on one little blip that you might hear on the radio. So I really appreciate you being on. Is there any last words you have?
0: No, I mean, we got 35 days, and my message to everybody is just go vote. Go and do what, that right that people have died to give us.
1: Absolutely.
0: That's keeping this country free, keeping our elections free and fair. Go and exercise your right, whether you're voting for me or Ricketts.
1: Vote.
0: Just go and vote.
1: That's what I keep on saying that ever since the primary with 26% voter turnout in a primary. Do you know the general election, that the last one that I lost, it was 27% voter turnout in a general election.
0: Mm.
1: That, I mean, people have no right to complain if they don't get out there.
0: That's right.
1: And when you talk about people's voice needs to be heard, people's voices aren't heard when you have a 27% voter turnout. So Dan Osborne has been with us today, independent for U.S. Senate. Thank you so much, Dan, for being with us today.
0: Thank you,
1: I really appreciate it.
0: Thank you.
2: Mr. Dan Osborne, real quick before we go, you came out with a song of your own, and I'm not able to play the full song, just in full transparency. About 3.5 minutes long, I'm not able to play the full song. I'll play a good the first chorus here as you get into the name of the counties and stuff like that. Any quick comments about it?
0: Yeah, no AI, just me singing with a real band in studio.
2: Amazing. I'll play this 30 seconds here. We'll take the break. This is Gene Stothert in the KFAB comment line here on News Radio 1110 KFAB. Mr. Dan Osborne, thank you for being in the studio.
0: Thank you.

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12: 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News Radio 1110 KFAB, 10:44 on the clock. We had a long segment with Dan Osborne there, so we have a short segment here, Gene. What's on your mind?
13: What's on my mind? I thought you had somebody on the line here. Okay.
12: Kicking it off to you.
13: You know what, folks? I really wanted to give Dan Osborne the opportunity to be on the record, on the air, and to answer the questions that seem like are the main questions that keep on coming up in this campaign. From ICE and border enforcement to illegal immigrants voting to universal health care to boys and girls sports to caucusing with the Democrats to the DSA to Kellogg, riching his family. All of these things were things that people keep on asking and bringing up with him. And I wanted to give him a chance to answer it. It did concern me that when I asked him about sanctuary cities, he said he really wasn't aware of what a sanctuary city was, but okay, that didn't come up in this campaign yet. But I wanted to give him the opportunity to speak, and so he did. And, you know, I'm sure we will have Senator Ricketts on. In fact, Jessica Flanagan is going to be back on the show this Friday to talk about the Ricketts campaign, to be fair to everybody. So I'm anxious to hear your comments on it. Really am. And the things that he said. And now he's on the record saying them. So that's why I had him on here and wanted to ask him those questions. Now, polling. Front page of the World Herald today. Polling shows tight race in the campaign for governor. One thing I want to tell you all about polling. Polling is one snapshot in time. One snapshot in time. And it, you know, when I just got to bring up the last time I ran, I remember when Mike McDonald came out with a poll that says he's in the lead, he's going to win the race, blah, blah, blah, blah. Well, that could have been a poll that was taken at the Firefighter Union Hall for all I know, because my polling, which I never let out in public ever, I used it only for my own benefit to see where I needed to work harder or where I was doing well. I always kept them very internal, and it never showed Mike McDonald above a distant third place. So keep that in mind. Keep that in mind when you read these polls for God knows who's doing the poll. The one that is in the World Herald today was from a Democrat-leaning firm that did the poll and said that Governor Pillen and Lynn Waltz are neck and neck. So you cannot believe what these polls say. And remember, Kamala Harris was showed with a strong lead in the last presidential race. So keep this all in mind.
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12: 1052 News Radio 1110 KFAB. Gene Stothert in the KFAB comment line. My name is Peyton Hylock here on a Tuesday. We had Dan Osborne in studio earlier today, and I'm getting lots of questions and comments over here, Gene.
13: Good, good. That's what we want. I want to hear what you have to say about that interview, because I think it's rare that you get a candidate that you could just ask them questions. Usually if they're speaking, it's limited to what they're saying. But what are some of the questions?
12: I want to get to the phone lines, but mm-hmm. I'm curious. This is a good email right here from Carrie. Comment at KFAB.com. Carrie says, look at what he says when he doesn't think a microphone is on. And how can you possibly be running for Senate and not know what a sanctuary city is?
13: I agree. He should have known what a sanctuary city is. But I will say this, is if you are not too familiar with running in a political race, now this is his second race, but as I said on the air to him, if you want my advice, I'll give it to you anyway, even though you don't. But you always, always assume that you are being recorded. You always assume that if you're talking to two people or 2,000 people, that you're being recorded. And anything you say is going to be on the front page of the newspaper. You just keep that in your mind all the time. So I think some of these slips, and he has had more than one. I mean, there was the recording of him talking about the people in Western Nebraska. There was the recording with Jane Klebb. And you know, sometimes you have a loose tongue there, and you got to watch it, because that really shows people what you're really saying behind closed doors, and that is a concern to people.
12: Let's head to the phone lines. Patrick, you are live with Gene Stothert here on KFAB.
13: Good morning, Patrick.
21: Hey, Mayor. Good morning. How are you doing today, Mayor?
13: I'm good, thank you.
21: So I found your conversation with Dan Osborne to be pretty interesting. But I was a little concerned because he mentioned, you know, right off the bat that he didn't want to defund the police or ICE. The problem with his statement after that was the fact that, now obviously he doesn't want to abolish those two, but he said that ICE was overfunded.
13: Yes.
21: So if they're overfunded, does that mean he's going to defund to bring them to a level that he thinks is appropriate?
13: I'm glad you brought that up, because that's exactly what both Peyton and I were saying to each other. If you say you're not going to defund them, but you think they're overfunded, that means you're going to defund them. And so I didn't understand what he said or what he meant when he said that. I don't know how they are overfunded. I mean, is he saying that there's too many ICE agents? I don't know. I have no idea what he meant by that. But to me, that meant that he would defund ICE if they are overfunded. But he was very, very definite about not doing that to disassemble and to defund the police, which is on many Democrats' platform. So he made that pretty clear. And again, I hope he was telling us the truth, but I think, right, you know, it's right before the election. He was on record. Whatever he said, people are going to hold him to that. And there's no doubt to that.
21: Exactly.
13: Thank you, Patrick.
21: I appreciate it, Mayor.
13: Yeah, you bet.
12: The next phone call we go. Mark, thank you for holding on for me. You are live with Gene Stothert here on KFAB.
13: Good morning.
22: Good morning, Mayor. How are you?
13: I am very good.
22: I have to call BS on Dan Osborne. Twice he talked about how he was struggling to make ends meet, living paycheck to paycheck, and having trouble putting gas in his vehicle. I looked it up, and his net worth is over $700,000.
13: Okay.
22: So I have I'm, you know, just a normal guy, and I have trouble with, you know, making ends meet. It's just like, come on, dude, seriously? You know, it's just that simple. People can look it up and see, you know, once again, you're lying.
13: But how do you figure out your net worth? Do you know? I mean, I know they look at any property you own. They look at your car. They look at your house. They look at a lot of different things when they figure out your net worth, and it changes a lot. God, I'd hate to look at what my net worth is. That might be pretty shocking. But
22: I would be depressed if I looked at mine, I'm sure. But yeah, I mean, I looked at that, and I'm like, well, he's sitting there talking about how he's struggling. And I'm like, you know, how they're, like I said, they're having trouble making ends meet and this and that. I'm like, Yeah, I got a problem with that one. You know, like I said, I don't know property or this or that, but I have a real hard time, you know, believing that.
13: Mm-hmm. Well, thank you. I appreciate your comment. I really do. Thank you, Mark, for calling in.
22: You bet. Have a great day.
13: Thank you.
12: Gene Stothern in the KFAB comment line here on a Tuesday. And there's just so many comments here, Gene. And we have about a minute and a half wrapping up the show. I think first and foremost, when it comes to net worth, that is, I guess, an idea. But I don't ever take an online Google search of somebody's net worth serious at all.
13: I don't either. Because like I said, it includes any of your assets. So it includes your home, your car. It includes so much. And it's like, how do they know all this stuff? So, and it changes all the time. I mean, you get what Warren Buffett's net worth is at $144 billion. That came out the other day. But it's like, how do they figure out all this? Is it tied up in stocks and bonds? And your everyday cash that you have to live on is a lot less? I don't know. I mean, I really don't know that. And if anybody knows, tell me. Because I'm not sure about that. But if we have a lot of comments about that, again, tomorrow I think would be a good time that we could go through a lot more of these comments and we could address them, especially those that we had the other day when we were also, yesterday, when we were talking about valuations and we were talking about Kathleen Kauf being on the air and we had a lot of other things that we were discussing. So we've got a lot more to discuss tomorrow. But thank you for spending this hour with us today. Maybe give you some time to think about, if you were listening, the Dan Osborne interview, and give us your thoughts on what he said and about this race and other races too. But we're glad that you are with us today. We'd love for you to join us again tomorrow. I'm Gene Stothert, and this is 1110 KFAB.

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0: The president calls this a big thing for all Americans. Lisa Brady, Fox News, just launching a new government website, America.gov.
8: Our goal is that anything you might need from the United States government will be accessible at your fingertips and very quickly at your command.
0: It's powered by AI.
8: This is one more example of why I will never stifle the growth of technology that will be bigger than the Industrial Revolution.
0: His comments just before a lunch with AI executives, including some who've called for a slowdown because of advanced AI development outpacing guardrails. Former special counsel Jack Smith says his prosecutions of then-former President Trump over the handling of classified documents and the 2020 election had nothing to do with politics.
9: I believe there is no role for politics in the proper administration of justice. A prosecutor's decisions must be based on the facts and the law.
0: Also telling a Senate hearing based on the same facts, he'd make the same decisions again against any former president. But Republicans, including Missouri Senator Eric Schmidt, accused Smith of abusing his authority, getting phone records from members of Congress.
10: I presented him with text messages about him wanting to meet with people that could have obviously been related to the prosecution.
0: Drawing pushback from Minnesota Democrat Amy Klobuchar.
11: I think that people should have their facts straight before they accuse someone of being a dirtbag.
0: The Trump cases were dropped after court rulings and his 2024 election. A judge in Massachusetts hearing arguments as the defense tries to get the murder case against Lindsay Clancy in the deaths of her three children thrown out. Also accusing a holdout juror of misconduct in the recent mistrial.
12: Prosecutors argue that they did prove that Clancy committed the murders through various forms of evidence, and that her mental health problems do not prevent her from being held criminally accountable.
0: Fox's Nate Foy at the courthouse in Plymouth. Another hearing set for November. 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
13: A 12-year-old boy is hospitalized after a shooting in North Omaha. Police were called to a home near 26th and Spalding around 11 last night. Investigators determined the victim's 16-year-old brother accidentally shot him. The 16-year-old was booked at the Douglas County Youth Center. The Omaha City Council is set to consider a redevelopment agreement for the old grain silos on Vinton Street. The plan calls for tearing down a section of the silos and replacing them with more than 230 rentable apartments and townhomes. The redevelopment project is expected to cost more than $56 million. The Lancaster County Election Commission is mailing early vote ballots in advance of the November election. Election Commission officials have received and processed more than 34,000 early vote ballot requests. I'm Chris Turner.
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14: Rounds of rain and storms will continue as we go through the rest of our Tuesday, with the most widespread activity likely as we get into our evening hours. High of 75, muggy and a little bit breezy as well. We'll likely dry out as we get toward our Wednesday morning before some more rounds of showers and storms build in for the afternoon and evening. High of 73. In the First Alert 6 Weather Center, I'm meteorologist Jarrett Lansford.
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0: Hey, good afternoon to you. It's the Chris Baker radio program on News Radio 1110 KFAB. Very happy to have you with us today. Yeah, we got a lot of politics to get in today, but I promise it will not be these liberals. No. We're going to have some fun with it. Earlier today, Dan Osborne was in the building. I saw Dan. I talked to him for a bit, and he was on with Jean Stothert. She does the KFAB comment line, for those of you that may not know, which everybody does. Anyway, so I talked to Dan about being on the show. I said, come on, man, come on the show. And he seemed to really want to come on the show. He said, yeah, let's do it. And then his campaign manager guy, Excelsior or whatever.
1: Xavier,
0: I'm sorry. Excelsior said, you know, it's getting kind of close. We're running out of time. And I looked at Dan and I looked at him and I said, 50,000 watt radio station covers the entire state. I'll give you an hour. And Dan Osborne said, hey, that's awesome, man. That's a lot of people we could be talking to. But Caesar.
1: Xavier?
0: Oh. You know I'm horrible with names. Caesar said, well, we'll have to see. And then this was very telling. Dan told, what is it?
1: I think it's Xavier.
0: Xavier. Okay. I'm terrible with names. He said, well, give him a card. And next thing it's, oh, you know what? I don't have any cards. So it's plain to me, Chris Baker. I'm really good at reading people. Dan Osborne would love to come on the show and spend an hour with us. That's you, me, Peyton, and Nick French. I don't think Colossus is, I don't think Colossus wants to allow that.
1: Xavier.
0: I'm sorry.
1: Yep.
0: It's all those Greek things, you know. So I hope Dan will come on the show, because there's a few questions that I think we all have after the appearance today. And one of the questions I've never, ever been able to get an answer to, and I think Dan Osborne would be candid enough to give me an answer. One of the things that he talked about with Gene Stothert today was immigration reform. Now, I've been in the immigration debate for way too long. And whenever I hear immigration reform, what that says to me is amnesty. Now, I'm not putting those words in Dan Osborne's mouth, but I would like for him to explain to me what is broken about this immigration system, that we need some kind of reform. And what would that reform look like? I think it's a fair question. Now, if he were to be elected, he would be one of 50 senators. And then he would have to deal with the fact that this is his first term. And he's going to be in a giant chamber with a bunch of narcissistic gas bags. So it's not uncommon for people to be elected to public office and roll into Washington, D.C., and then be told, yeah, I know you got a lot of great ideas and stuff, but we've been running this show for several decades, and you'll just fall in line, and we'll tell you where to go. And that's what happens when you go there. A really good movie, believe it or not, to get an idea of how things are done in Washington, D.C., is The Distinguished Gentleman, starring Eddie Murphy. You ever seen that movie, Peyton? Really good movie. Eddie Murphy gets elected to Congress.
1: Yes.
0: It's a good movie. But in that movie, it highlights the, well, we're glad you made it up here, and now sit down. We'll call you when we need you. So, you know, and anyway, you should just watch that movie, because it's a laugh riot. It's really good. So let's hope that Dan Osborne will overrule Zeus and
1: Xavier, Chris. Oh, I think that's it's Xavier. Sorry.
0: It's a very commanding name. You know, it's like a like the name a knight would have or something. A jouster.
1: Xavier.
0: I love it. I'm jealous. I got a lame-o Chris name. Can you imagine how great this show would be if it was the Xavier Baker Show? Oh, I remembered.
1: There you go.
0: That's good. In fact, I'd like everybody today just call me whatever. No, don't do that. Anyway, it is the Chris Baker radio program on News Radio 1110 KFAB. There was a comment in the Dan Osborne interview. And I'm not buying it, and we'll get into that next here on the Chris Baker radio program on News Radio 1110 KFAB.
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0: It's the Chris Baker program, News Radio 1110, KFAB, and glad you're with us. Earlier today, Dan Osborne was on with Gene Stothert, and we, of course, invited him on this show. I think he definitely wants to come on, but his campaign manager does not seem too hip to it. What's his name? Excalibur?
1: Xavier.
0: Excuse me. All right. Anyway. So here we go. Something that was said on the Gene Stothert. Yeah, whatever. Talk back, whatever they call it. What do they call that show again, Peyton? I know you're on it.
1: The KFAB comment line.
0: Oh, that's right. The comment line, which is a great name for that show. And shame on me for not knowing that instantly. All right, here we go. So let's just get to the audio, shall we?
5: Do you believe in sanctuary cities?
6: Sanctuary cities. To be quite frank, I'm not sure what that is.
0: Who believes that? I mean, seriously. I don't know. How he doesn't know what a sanctuary city is? I mean, my goodness gracious, people have been fighting over this sanctuary city nonsense for... let's see, 8 years of the Biden administration, during the Trump first administration. I mean, how many years have we had sanctuary cities? Well, you know, I just happened to look that up. Okay, sanctuary cities, actually, if you really want to get down to all this stuff, that it started in 1986. Okay, 1986 is when it first started. 1979. Los Angeles adopted a special order limiting police involvement in enforcing federal immigration law. 1979. 80 through 82, sanctuary movement developed, initially involving churches and religious organizations, sheltering Central American refugees from El Salvador and other places. 84 to 86, cities began adopting their own city of refuge or sanctuary resolutions. 85, Los Angeles again became a major flashpoint when its city council voted to declare the city a sanctuary city for Central American refugees. Do we go further? 86, same garbage. And here we are in 2026. So I'm sorry. I don't know what that is. Did not wash with me. And that is where I would have asked him, are you serious? Because you must be the only guy, the only guy in the country. Now, he's a hardworking guy. Maybe he was working. But he doesn't know what a sanctuary city is? Oh, okay. All right. Sure. Anyway, that and the immigration reform, what does it look like? Those would be my two questions that I would have loved to have been able to ask during the lovely chat session with Gene Stothert. Okay. All right. Hang on. I'm just adjusting something. All right. There it is. Right there. My hair looks fantastic. All right. What else is going on? How does a 12-year-old get shot in the back at 11:30 last night? And now this poor child is in the hospital. I'm not sure what the latest update on his condition is. But it didn't sound like it was real good. It wasn't, hey, this kid's, I'm just saying, it sounds like that he is obviously receiving very serious care. But, man, must have been a horrible gun accident, which is kind of what I anticipate. But I don't know why that story's been bugging me all day today, but it's been bugging me all day today. I don't know why. Also, I had to enjoy last night the text from my great friend Tom Ryan, who is an Eagles fan. And poor guy, I'm watching the news in New York City just to make sure my friend Tom is not standing on a ledge. Because I texted him last night. Tom's a huge Philadelphia Eagles fan. So anytime the Eagles play the Cowboys, we both root for the Eagles, actually, because I want Jerry Jones to lose. Anyway, So last night I text him, hey, Tom, we're going to sit here. We're going to root for your Eagles. He writes back, well, it couldn't be set up better for them. Their starter and backup quarterback are out. So, no, I take that back. Well, whatever. Anyway, as the night wore on, poor Tom was in an extreme state of depression. And in fact, let me just read you what he wrote. And you know what? My friend Tom Ryan's a brilliant comedian and also very, very philosophical in the way that he looks at life. Let's see. Where is it? Here it is. He says, I turned off the TV. My mission right now is to take all my audio files of new ideas and type them into my Word file. I keep getting sidetracked by Phillies and Eagles. He says, I let them have a bigger impact on my life than just doing my comedic due diligence. And when he said that, I just thought to myself, wow, what a prolific thought from Tom Ryan, who's a really amazing person. But he just said, I keep getting sidetracked by the Phillies and the Eagles, and I let them have a bigger impact on my life than just doing my due diligence. I thought that was pretty doggone smart right there. So, you know, most hosts would come on the air and say that and then claim that they thought of it. But not me. I am not a material thief. So I gave credit to Tom Ryan for that brilliant thought. Okay? Yeah, all righty. All right, it is the Chris Baker radio program. A lot of weirdness in the world today. We got some Moonbat email to get us started, and you'll get to hear that right after the news. It's a Chris Baker radio program. Remember, our phone number, 402-558-1110. 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I'm Chris Baker. This is Peyton Hilock and Nick French, and this is the Chris Baker radio program.
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27: Fox News, I'm Paul Stevens. Big artificial intelligence get-together today at the White House with President Trump, who wants no slowdowns on AI.
28: He told me over the weekend that he does not worry about AI going rogue and expects the industry to fix any problems that might arise.
27: Fox's Aisha Hazmi. Lindsey Clancy back in court today, several weeks after her murder trial ended in a mistrial due to a single holdout juror. Clancy's attorney, Kevin Reddington, filing a motion to investigate that juror, but says,
29: I am really tired of reading that I am attacking this juror. I am ripping the juror. I am shredding the juror. I'm not doing anything with the juror.
27: And Reddington now claims there isn't even enough evidence to prove that Lindsey Clancy actually killed her kids. 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
30: Rounds of rain and storms will continue as we go through the rest of our Tuesday, with most widespread activity likely as we get into our evening hours. High of 75, muggy and a little bit breezy as well. We'll likely dry out as we get toward our Wednesday morning before some more rounds of showers and storms build in for the afternoon and evening. High of 73. First Alert 6 Weather Center, I'm meteorologist here at Lansford.
26: All right, Jared, thank you. 71 degrees in Omaha, Council Bluffs. 76 in Lincoln.
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17: 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It is the Chris Baker radio program. And, well, we had a great we didn't. Gene had a great interview with Dan Osborne today. So that was cool. I got a couple of questions there that I wouldn't mind having. I wouldn't mind having a few moments to clarify a couple of things. So we have invited Dan on the show again, and it sounds like when we were talking, he'd love to come on the show. It's his handler that's going to be the roadblock, you know? It's like you go out, right? Say, you remember those days you would go out and you go to a bar and you'd see a bunch of girls and you'd see one in particular that you really liked, and then maybe you catch each other's eye, and then you go over there and you're like, hey, how's it going? I'm so-and-so, blah, blah, blah. And come up with some really witty things, you know, like you make some really good jokes, everything's going just fine. And then what happens? The friend. It's the friend that gets in the way, right? Hey, want to dance? Yeah. Oh, no, we're on a bachelorette party. Oh.
18: She doesn't want to dance with you.
17: Yeah. How would you like
18: to go? She doesn't want to do that.
17: You want to go to breakfast? She can't go to breakfast. She's with her friends. She doesn't want to go with you. Oh, well, she didn't say that. I'm telling you. So anyway, that's kind of how it came off to me.
18: And it's always the three.
17: Yeah. Threes are a very bad combo, man. Threes are a very bad combo, you know? All right, let's learn something.

0: apparently, to lose everything. So be it. I'm here for it. I have no sympathy or compassion for any of you at this time. Wow. Oh, boy. That, wow. Oh, my gosh. Apparently, that email made Peyton cry. He's crying. Why are you crying?
1: I just love Moomat email. My favorite.
2: Badopti.
0: Yeah. I do. I love the Moonbat email. So thank you very much, Moonbats. And please feel free to keep them coming. All right. What's going on? Here's what's next on the big show. Jim Pillen, he's the governor. I don't know if you know that or not. Signed an executive order aimed at reducing fuel costs for farmers and haulers during harvest season. He wants to suspend, or his executive order suspends, the diesel fuel tax, which that's okay. I'm okay with that. I'm good. What was it? He said 90 days, I think. I'm okay with that, but shocking, some are not. Like Senator Danielle Conrad, formerly ACLU Danielle Conrad. She says the governor can't unilaterally set tax policy. That's the legislature's job. I think the separation of powers and the constitutional pieces there are clear. She's also very concerned about the loss of revenue from a 90-day diesel tax executive order. She says, if it's a significant impact, how are we going to deal with that in a huge structural budget crisis? It's not a significant impact. Is it really helping farmers, or is it just a campaign opportunity? Isn't it horrible in the world of political gamesmanship that just a simple thought from an office holder to try to do something has to be looked upon as, I think it's a campaign opportunity. I hope he does do commercials. Hey, vote for me, Jim Pillen. I suspended the diesel tax. That would be funny. But what's interesting is that some of the members of the unicameral, the most amazing deliberative body in the history of all deliberative bodies, they're very concerned about the loss of revenue that would come with a 90-day suspension of the diesel tax. Okay, well, you know, I wonder about my revenue when my fuel prices are really high, or other prices might be really high. Well, what about my revenue? And when did government just decide that all revenue is owed to them? We'll have to ask Senator ACLU Conrad to join us here on the Chris Baker Show, and maybe she can elaborate on that. Now, there are, of course, in the story, many other elected officials, and of course, it may not be, I could be wrong, because, you know, it's nonpartisan up there. Republicans say, yep, the governor can do this. Other nonpartisans up there say, no, he can't. So they're arguing over this now. But look, is it going to help everybody? Probably not. Is it going to help some ag people? I hope so. And I don't have a problem with that. So I don't know. You can tell me. All right, all you fabulous ag producers listening to the big show, is this going to make a difference for you? And then they got into something I've never even heard of, dyed diesel. Have you ever heard of dyed diesel, Peyton?
3: No, I haven't.
0: I didn't even know it existed. But apparently they're worried about dyed diesel and that it is not taxed at the same amount as regular diesel. So some people are worried that if you give them a break on the diesel tax, that people will stop

0: buying the dyed diesel, which I don't even know what that is.
1: So
0: why would you dye diesel?
1: It's just regular fuel. Regular diesel contains a little bit of red dye to show that it is exempt from state and federal highway motor fuel taxes.
0: Well, who's peeking around inside the gas tanks? Who's got that job?
1: I wonder if it's a different
0: color.
1: Probably
0: a really tiny guy. send a little tiny guy down there in a little diving bell. That looks red to me. Okay. Well, anyway. So you can't even give somebody a little break for 90 days without it turning into a political debate. Too bad. Well, we'll ask the Senator Conrad, to join us on the show. She's been on my show before, so I think it'll be great. Anyway, Chris Baker Program, News Radio, 1110 KFAB, coming up on the big show. I know there's a lot of big issues out there, but one big Hollywood celebrity has stepped forward to take care of the Sydney Sweeney controversy, whatever that is. I don't even know what it is, but if it's got her to do with it, I'm all in. It's the Chris Baker Show, News Radio, 1110 KFAB.
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0: 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So, actress Sharon Stone, she of her own controversial roles, is now out there urging Sydney Sweeney to take responsibility for her controversial nude sports betting ad, which has, quote-unquote, garnered backlash from the athletic community. Peyton, you're pretty athletic. Did you fire off an email to Sidney Sweeney?
1: No. No? I didn't do any of that hoopla.
0: That's weird. There seems to be a giant backlash from the sports community, according to Sharon Stone. And Sidney Sweeney needs to take responsibility for that. I think she has by doing it. Doesn't that sum it up? Well, anyway. So Stone, who starred opposite Sweeney in Euphoria's third season, was asked about the controversy. Is there really a controversy over this, or is there like a couple of ugly people melting down?
1: B.
0: Yeah.
1: Yeah.
0: Couple. Okay. That's what I thought. Man, why do these media people try to drive a narrative? You know, just driving a narrative. Like, for example, we talked about moments ago the gas holiday, right? So it's really not that big a deal, right? It's a diesel tax holiday for 90 days. It's not that big a deal. It'll be a bigger deal to people who take advantage of it, and I'm all for that. But why is it that media goes around asking, what do you think about this fuel tax? What do you think about the suspension of the fuel tax? What do you think about this 90-day suspension of the fuel tax? And then various elected officials have to come up with something, right? Just like Danielle Conrad. She had to come up with something, so she went with the, yeah, I don't know if he can do that legislatively. All right, not an answer I agree with, but it's a good answer. See what I mean?
1: Can they accomplish anything in the legislature?
0: No.
1: So he tries to put this through, and we know where she stands.
0: Well, it's executive order, so it's done deal.
1: Right.
0: Yeah. But, you know, anyway, I don't know. Maybe I should just shut up about it and quit complaining. But, you know, I mean, anyway. So Sharon Stone says, and I quote, very important to all you young girls out there who are thinking about doing naked ads for sports betting, or should I say sports prediction markets, because it's not gambling, right, Peyton? She says, I think it's up to Sweeney to take responsibility for her actions, not to me to judge her for her actions, said the Basic Instinct Squirrel Shot star. Oh, sorry. I love take responsibility. So what is Sidney Sweeney supposed to drive around the country and just start asking people, hey, were you, did you get all excited over my sports predictions ad? Okay, well, you don't have a shot at me. That I think is the best way to take responsibility for that. Just travel the country, see a bunch of guys. Hey, dudes, you see my ad for the sports prediction thing? Yeah, we did. It was awesome. All right, just want to let you know, you have no shot at this. And that's just it. Just driving around the country, letting horny guys down easy. Hey, listen, appreciate the support, but you have no chance at this. That's how I think she should take responsibility, and she should start it right here. Come right in this studio.
1: And she should. I would welcome it.
0: Me too. That would be awesome. All right. It is the Chris Baker radio program, News Radio 1110 KFB. I'm all giddy today. I don't know what it is with me, but I am goofy and somewhat giddy this afternoon. All right, coming up, we got a couple of horny teacher stories to compare. What else? Oh, speaking of the media pushing narratives, I stayed away from this story, and now I will talk about this story. It's a horrible story that certain media officials tried to turn into a big issue, and it has to do with lynching. Yep, lynchings. By the way, I am anti-lynching, in case anybody was wondering. Put me down for the anti-lynching lobby. I've lobbied against lynching as far back as I can remember. So there. Anyway, we got that, a whole bunch more. It's the Chris Baker Show. Oh, I don't know if we'll get to it in the next hour. UNL, dudes, UNL needs young men to stand up, and I will tell you about that immediately following the news here on News Radio 1110 KFAB.
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13: That place is rowdy, man. 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
19: Here's looking out the markets. Closed today, December corn down a penny at 522, March down a half a cent at 536, and May down a half a penny at 543. November soybeans closed up 9.5 at 1297¾. January up 9¾ at 1312¾. March up 9.5 at 1321½. December soybean meal down 40 cents a ton, right at 359. Oil closed up 0.75 a pound at 68.36. Chicago wheat up 4 cents at 692¾. December oats up 1.5 at 422½. October live cattle down 23 cents at 217.22. December unchanged at 220.80. October feeder cattle up 175 at 333.65. November up 162 at 330.90. October lean hogs up $1.12 at 79.38. And December up 130 at 69.70. I'm Dwayne Murley.
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3: This
18: This is a Fox News alert. A verdict just reached in Ohio on Lisa Brady. In the case against a former pastor and one-time American Idol contestant, Caleb Flynn, charged with murdering his wife, Ashley.
20: As to verdict, count one, aggravated murder. We, the jury in this case, being duly impaneled and sworn, find the defendant, Caleb C. Flynn, guilty of aggravated murder, as charged in count one of the indictment.
18: The judge repeating it for the other counts in the indictment. This only a few hours after the jury got the case. He'll face life in prison. Flynn sent messages about wanting to kill his wife to his mistress, who testified at the trial. And prosecutors say he staged the scene to look like a home break-in. The defense telling the jury any evidence was circumstantial. The gun was never found, and none of Ashley's blood was found on Flynn. But again, after just a few hours of deliberations, the jury just convicting Caleb Flynn in the killing of his wife. The president calls it a form of protection, a document signed by tech leaders today, pledging standards, responsibility, and layers of review after a big meeting on AI.
21: Leading AI executives, federal regulators, the vice president, the speaker of the House, and President Trump met for a multi-hour lunch about a technology the president says could be bigger than the Industrial Revolution.
22: I don't know if that's so, but everyone seems to think it is, and it could be substantially bigger.
21: President Trump says there was a lot of commonality in the room.
22: Well, there's a belief that there should be tremendous self-regulation, and we automatically have regulation with the Department of Justice, the FBI, all of that.
21: The president has pushed back on calls for Congress to impose new AI regulations, arguing he will not stifle growth or cede American dominance.
18: Fox's Jared Halpern at the White House. Back-to-back losses on Wall Street. The Dow down 130 at the bell. 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
23: President Trump will be in Nebraska next week. He will hold a midterm rally on Monday the 5th in Grand Island as he campaigns for Republican U.S. Senator Pete Ricketts. The event will be at the Nebraska State Fair's Pinnacle Bank Expo Center, with Donald Trump expected to speak around 6 p.m. Guests must RSVP to attend the event. More information on this story at our website, kfab.com/news. A 12-year-old male is in critical condition after a shooting. Omaha police were called to a home near 26th and Spalding late last night. Investigators determined the victim's 16-year-old brother accidentally shot him. The teen was taken to the Douglas County Youth Center on suspicion of second-degree assault. Iowa lawmakers will return to Des Moines Friday for a special legislative session. The governor calls the session to approve state incentives for the massive steel manufacturing plant the president says will be in southeast Iowa. I'm Terry Leahy.
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24: More rain moves in Tuesday evening, becoming widespread overnight with a few rumbles of thunder possible. Low temperatures in the mid-60s. Scattered rain early Wednesday morning, more widespread rain and heavy at times through the afternoon and evening. High temperatures in the low 70s. A flood watch continues through Thursday. From the First Alert 6 Weather Center, I'm Chief Meteorologist Matt Serwee.
1: 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Temperatures around the metro, 71 degrees in Omaha Council Bluffs, 76 in Lincoln.
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0: afternoon. Hi, it's Chris Baker here on News Radio 1110 KFAB. And, all of you listening in Lincoln, all of you who have sons going to the University of Nebraska at Lincoln, and in fact, any university within the sound of my golden, yet for some reason, slightly gravelly tones, really weirded me out. I hear myself and I'm hearing like, hey, man, weird. Anyway, so listen to this. It says university police there in Lincoln investigate report of unwanted kissing and fondling on the UNL campus. And I know exactly what some of you are saying. Which frat is having pledge week? I don't know if that even applies, but whatever. So listen to this. University of Nebraska, Lincoln Police Department is looking for a guy in his 30s. He's a Latino man. He may or may not have a mustache. We haven't figured that out yet. But police describe the suspect as a Hispanic male. Notice they didn't call him Latinx, which still sounds like, you know, a ricochet or something. Anyway, police described the suspect as a Hispanic male in his 30s who is approximately 5 feet tall, has short black hair, and possibly has a mustache. Says he was wearing a gray T-shirt, black sweatpants, and a chain necklace. All right, why are you... whatever. Guy dresses up in a gray T-shirt and sweatpants with a chain necklace. We didn't... Okay, you spent your clothing money on jewelry, is that it? So anyway, apparently this guy is going around campus and kissing girls and hugging them or something. Some kind of craziness. And by the way, it should not be tolerated, and I hope they catch this guy because women have enough to worry about without having some 5 foot tall, possibly Hispanic male, may or may not have a mustache, who dresses like a slob, except for the jewelry. Now, this is a golden opportunity for young men on college campuses. Offer your services as escorts. Escort the girls around the campus. And don't be an idiot and be choosy about which girl you escort, because there will be girls that may not be your type. Escort them anyway, okay? Because the law of averages will get you where you want to be. But this is a perfect opportunity for young men to come out and let all the girls know, go to all those sororities. Say, listen, girls, we here at the whatever group of young men, we are here to escort you when you need to go somewhere on campus so that you don't have to be afraid of a 5 foot tall, maybe a Latino guy who is a horrible dresser who may want to kiss you and grab you. Apparently he's going around, where is he? He's accused of unwanted fondling and kissing toward UNL community members. Doesn't say all girls. He may be taking a run at some fellas. You never know. But anyway, this is a golden opportunity. Peyton, do you see what I'm working at here? This is a golden opportunity for young men to be manly, show how manly they are, and be the hero on the white horse.
1: You can be a hero. You can prevent unwanted fondling.
0: Unwanted kissing.
1: And don't be weird about it.
0: Yeah.
1: You know, shoulder to shoulder. Don't be reaching for the hand or doing the one, two.
0: Make small talk.
1: You know, the shoulder counting. One, two, three, four. You know, you're not trying to pick them up. Just escorting them.
0: Yeah.
1: Being a respectful, well-mannered man.
0: I'm here to escort you, and here's my cell phone, your Snap, whatever. I don't know what they give out anymore. But, you know, give them your phone number, your Snap, and then they can just let you know when they're ready to go back. And then you go there. And don't be an idiot and just escort the girl. And then when she tries to get you to come get her, I'm watching a football game. No, go, because you'll be a hero. And this will pay off for you in the long run, because you'll be the guy who stood up. This is a brilliant opportunity. And yes, this should show you exactly what kind of young man I was, because as a young man, I definitely would have exploited a situation like this in order to kind of boll weevil my way into all those fine, upstanding, edumacated college females. So you can do that. You can say, let us know. You need an escort? Here we are. We're there. Maybe even get some t-shirts. What do you think about that, Peyton? You can have some t-shirts.
1: Some t-shirts, maybe some high-vis.
0: Husker maybe a escort.
1: Vest. Yeah.
0: Husker. Don't advertise male escorts. That's not going to get you right where you want to go. You'll be getting a lot of calls. Hi, I'm Jack. Could you escort me anywhere? No. Yeah, maybe some matching t-shirts, you know. Husker escort. Right here. Diligent. You got to throw a word on there like that. Like, on it. Husker escort. Or whatever. Trustworthy. Husker escort.
1: Dependable.
0: Dependable. That's a good one. Butch. Butch Husker escorts. Real men escorting. Now that's going to hurt. Yeah, you'll see a bunch of guys at the Max wearing those shirts. Anyway, but there you go, guys. And plus, it's probably just a good idea anyway. Let's take all the shallowness and superficialness out of what I just said, and let's put it into a world of reality. Probably would be a good idea for guys to step up like this. And I'm believe it or not, I'm speaking of honor, but also, you know, it might work out for you. You might meet some really great people, and that's always cool. So, and be on the lookout for a really bad dressing, tiny Hispanic man with a really weak mustache. I always love that. He may have a mustache. Well, does he have one or not? Yeah, I don't know. It may be, you know, so I don't know. It says the guy's in his mid-30s. I would think he'd be growing some whiskers by then. But, you know, that's just me. There you go. Just glad I could help out. It's a Chris Baker program on News Radio 1110 KFAB. Just pass it around, okay? Now, coming up on the program, let's see. Well, we got some teachers and coaches stories. That's right. Horny teachers, horny coaches, both morons. It's coming up on the Chris Baker radio program.
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15: Grab
0: Update.
15: Grab your hall pass. 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
0: Here we go. Yeah, tell him, Yoko. All right. That's Yoko. All right. Thank you. Thank you, Yoko. All right, here we go. Now, I don't know why these stories are all coming out of Texas. This is what happens when I leave. You know, the whole stupid state's out of control. Anyway, Texas teacher who admitted to sex with teen boys gets sweetheart deal after victim's dad made a shocking admission. Ooh, doesn't that tease you? Ooh. A Texas high school teacher who admitted to having hot action with two teenage boys received only a slap on the wrist after one of the teens' fathers offered his support and claimed his son was thriving and not traumatized by the relationship at all. How about finally? Some guy said what all of you have been sending me emails about every time I bring up one of these stories. Where were these teachers when I was in high school? Shelby Dawn Lashkum of Waco, was facing decades behind bars, received a sweetheart deal of deferred probation for 6 years. How about that? She got a $1,000 fine as part of a plea deal with prosecutors last week. The judge additionally ordered Lashkum to spend just 4 weekends in jail and another 60 days working on the county chain gang. She's going to be on the chain gang. All right, here's her picture. 6'5", maybe a 7, maybe. I can only see her face.
1: Is that the mugshot?
0: Looks like it, yeah. Okay. The mugshot, you always lose points on the mugshot.
1: Yeah.
0: Yeah. It says, in cases ending with deferred probation, there is no final judgment of guilt, and Lashkum will avoid felony conviction if she complies with the conditions of her probation. Doesn't look like she's going to have to register either. How about that? Judge Thomas West told Lashkum that he would have given her a more severe sentence if one of the boy's fathers had not testified that his son was doing quite well after the twisted tryst. The boy's father said his son is going to counseling, but was really not traumatized by what happened. I can hear men applauding in the audience. I can hear it right through my headphones. It's coming right through right here. Isn't that amazing? He said he is excelling academically, playing well on his school football team, and has recently been accepted to several universities, the dad said. His son is thriving and does not feel victimized, the dad continued, adding that he does not consider Lashcomb to be a sexual predator and does not want to see her go to prison. Wow. I wonder if he wants a date. I wonder if he's like, hey, son, tell me about her. Oh, dude, dad, she's amazing. Okay. Yeah, he's fine. He's fine. I don't want her to go to jail at all. You have her number? The boy's mother, by the way, is reportedly in a custody battle with the father, whom she divorced, said her son suffers from depression, anxiety, and has isolated himself from friends and family. Now, that is two completely different assessments of this kid.
1: Well, you know, do you think the son is gonna go to his mom and get a little fist bump and go, hey, you know what, mom? No.
0: Wow. My dad. I'm wondering now, how would my mom have acted? I really don't know.
1: Yeah, and I don't.
0: After a certain age.
1: Yeah.
0: Right? Like, this guy's a high school kid. He's obviously a senior. Right? So, you know, anyway. Let's see. It says the 16-year-old, that's the guy who's a senior and doing very well at football.
1: And he's 16?
0: Probably very popular.
1: He's kind of young, but...
0: You know all those girls in the high school, they're probably all taking a run at him. It says the 16-year-old and Lashcomb were caught smooching, not kissing. A known family friend told investigators that he had sex with the teacher more than once and that she knew he was underage. Lashcomb said they had been having relations for about 6 months.
1: Mm, wow.
0: 6 months. Wow. Anyway, so his dad apparently went in and said he's fine. He's fine. The mom disagrees, obviously. All right, that's one. That's one. Now, I saved the dumbest guy for last, okay? All right, here we go. High school coach, really dumb guy. High school coach allegedly had relations with a student for years, started when she was his 16-year-old babysitter. You know, I hear those stories. I don't, you know.
1: Yeah.
0: I have three kids. I had several babysitters. Not once did any of those babysitters give me any hint. And I'd like to point out, I'm me. No, but not once was there any thought, indication, hint, because, you know, guys are looking for signs all the time. Doesn't matter where you are. You could be at, like, a retirement home and be walking through going to visit your grandma, and you're wondering, hey, is that grandma checking me out? A married high school coach, again, idiot, and I want to point out from his picture, there's his mugshot. Beautiful head of hair. Hair is wasted on the weak. Not all, Peyton.
1: Okay, thank you.
0: A married high school football coach has been arrested after a former student accused him of having relations with her for years, starting when she was 16 and babysitting his kids. You are, you're the worst. A 43-year-old father of two was arrested on Saturday after the former student accused him of starting the relationship in 2018. Apparently that relationship, I don't know when it ended, but it must not have ended very long ago because now all of a sudden she's upset. I don't blame her. It says that he was the girl's strength and conditioning coach when he started sharing naked photos with her. Put that guy, if he's convicted, put that guy in prison. All you guys, you just stop it. Stop it. Always follow the big head, okay? Follow the big head. I'm going to put that on T-shirts. Always follow the big head. See, that's how dumb we are, right? I mean, we're dumb. You can look at men and you can literally compare us to deer, right? Because what happens? You go deer hunting during mating season. And what do? You lay out food, maybe, or you set up somewhere along a path, you know, where the bucks are chasing the does. And it's just dumb, horny guys. Just, where is she? Where? I know she's at her somewhere. Where is she? Why is that guy in orange over there? Anyway, where is she? Kapow! And then it's over. Always follow the big head, gentlemen. There you go. That's my advice. And that I would pass on to any university students escorting nice young girls and keeping them safe. See, look at that. I brought it all full circle. Chris Baker Program, News Radio 1110 KFAB.
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23: Fox News, I'm John Saucier. President Trump meeting with administration officials and several of the world's top technology titans in the East Room of the White House today to discuss the advancement of artificial intelligence.
24: There's a belief that there should be tremendous self-regulation, and we automatically have regulation with the Department of Justice, the FBI, all of that. But the self-regulation's very important.
23: This comes as lawmakers on Capitol Hill remain split over artificial intelligence oversight. Senate Minority Leader Chuck Schumer, asked by reporters on Capitol Hill about his thoughts of the Ratepayer Protection Act, says it doesn't actually ensure Americans are protected from the cost of AI and data centers through the bill. He says it's just all optional.
25: Optional standards for safety against catastrophic risk. Optional enforcement to protect the American people. An optional guardrail is not a guardrail at all.
23: AI has emerged as a major midterm election issue. 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
26: More rain moves in Tuesday evening, becoming widespread overnight with a few rumbles of thunder possible. Low temperatures in the mid-60s. Scattered rain early Wednesday morning, more widespread rain and heavy at times through the afternoon and evening. High temperatures in the low 70s. A flood watch continues through Thursday. From the First Alert 6 Weather Center, I'm Chief Meteorologist Matt Serwee.
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11: 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Oh, here's an interesting story. A lot of stuff popping up locally, and I'm very happy because I'd much rather talk about local stuff. Anyway, good afternoon. It's the Chris Baker program. Here we go. Manager of a store accused of reselling goods from other shops in the area sentenced to probation. Now, the allegation was that this resale store was selling stolen goods. The owner of the store was also sentenced to 5 years of probation. Another lady, part of this deal, she also got 5 years of probation. And let's see. The owner of the store got 5 years probation. According to authorities, the store owner of Nebraska Precious Metals, the Douglas County Sheriff's Office,

0: AI is all over it. Apparently, we are now looking at a global scam where these scammers, it says that they are forced into it. I don't know how much that's true, but I'm not there. So there are now scammers, and they actually have, according to this story, these massive syndicates operating scam compounds. That's a term I've never heard of, but apparently it works in this case. Southeast Asia and the Middle East, where trafficked workers are forced to carry out fraud schemes against victims thousands of miles away, right? You get those phone calls. Somebody calls you up, hey, blah, blah, blah. I'm so-and-so. You got a ticket, and you have a warrant, and you got to pay this off with cash cards, you know, or something. Or the other thing they're doing, and this is one to watch out for, they're targeting senior citizens, the seasoned Americans. And the way they do this is they weasel into your world if you're on social media, like Facebook or something like that. These people, you know, they start out a little chat. Next thing you know, you're like, oh, that person's kind of cool. Maybe I'll chat with them a little more. They build a little relationship for you, and then they eventually offer you this amazing deal to buy cryptocurrency. And then once they talk you into buying all the cryptocurrency, all they do is take your money. They steal your money, and believe it or not, they're wiping out the wealth of senior citizens all over the country. There's over 11,000 victims right now that they're dealing with. So I don't know how you're going to prosecute these people, but okay, I just want people to know this is what's happening. Never give people you've never met money.
1: So these are trafficked workers who are being forced to uphold this
0: allegedly
1: scam scheme, allegedly. And
0: hey, you know what? I'd rather scam than have to have sex with ugly people. Right.
1: Fair enough.
0: I'll scam all day.
1: So, like, how do you force somebody to scheme or to scam? Allegedly,
0: well, you threaten to kill them.
1: You threaten to kill them. But if you get seven people to give you their bank account information, I will let you walk.
0: I wonder.
1: I don't know.
0: I would imagine that's how. I know this from the way that people smuggle illegal aliens around the country. Mm. They tell them that they have to pay a fee to get over the border. And then once they get over the border, it's an amazing operation. Once they get over the border, they're picked up by someone who takes them to a holding place, whatever. It's usually a empty house with either no power or power but no air conditioning. And they take these people and they put them in these houses. They take their clothes from them. And then they tell them, all right, now you're here and now you're going to have to pay another $5,000, $6,000, $7,000. And then they give these people a phone and tell them, start dialing. And then people start dialing people they know who are already in the country, and then get them, hopefully get them to give them the money to get away from their trafficking smuggler holder guy. But when they're coming over, they have no idea they're going to be extorted like this. They think they're just coming over to America and it's going to be awesome and hot, you know, let's go. And then they get over here, and next thing you know, a guy's pointing a gun at them and telling them, take your clothes off. And they take their clothes so that they won't run away. Even though periodically I can remember you'd hear a call over the scanner, you know, police officer just took a naked guy into custody. Spanish interpreter is needed on scene. And generally that's what it was, where somebody was able to get out and they just run away. Usually that person would be someone who could not raise the money. And when these ruthless gangs, and I would imagine it's the same type of people.

0: people running this thing, when they tell you they'll kill you, they will kill you. Because if they don't, then nobody will believe they kill them.
1: Well, and it's and what identity do they have here? What footprint do they have right here? What tracks have they left behind in the United States to where they could be caught or found?
0: So here's another example. Years ago, the Harris County Sheriff's Office, I went out with them one night, and they were going to these massage parlors, which in Houston, when I was there, there was one in almost every shopping center. They're everywhere. And the police really don't want to, really, you're just not going crazy to shut them down, because all they ever arrest are girls who they say work there, but they actually live there. They never get to leave. And in many cases, well, we found out because one girl actually answered questions and learned a lot. She said that they would move her every couple of months. Just a big van would pull up and new girls got off, and the girls in that shop would go right into the van and off they go to another city. They never knew what city they were in. And the guys that ran this operation, Chi-Com Mafia, by the way, the guys that ran the operation would take away all of their identification. So if they had a passport, the way they lured them in was to tell them they would give them service industry jobs here in the USA. They could work in restaurants or hotel industry, all kinds of stuff. And then they would get them here and then say, oh, by the way, yeah, none of those jobs are open, so you're going to go work at Spanky McNasty's massage parlor. And that's what they would do. Every couple of months, they'd come in, they'd rotate them, they'd take their passport, they'd take everything from them. So they didn't know what city they were in. They didn't know anybody. And that's how they kept those girls in line. When they say that, if they say that they're forcing people who have been trafficked into doing this, I believe it all the way. All the way. These people, you can't judge them by your standards. That was, what was it? Chris Stout, great Harris County deputy, told me that one time. He said, you can never judge these people and what they do based on your standards, because they don't have your standards. They have pretty much no standards. So there you go. Oh, Peyton's crying again. Huh. Is your contacts bothering
1: they
0: you?
1: They are, yeah.
0: Are you going to pop them out and put on some glasses?
1: Maybe.
0: You know what my wife does? Sometimes she'll just wear one contact.
1: No.
0: I don't know why.
1: I don't know how that
0: But she
1: happen.
0: Does. Yeah, whack.
1: Does anyway. She wear a monocycle? Is that what they call it?
0: No. A monocle.
1: Oh, a monocle. What
0: no, a monocycle is like a unicycle. A monocycle. Monocycle. That's pretty cool. Monocle. You know what it is? From now on, it will be known as a monocycle.
1: A monocycle.
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14: Tuesday afternoon drive still going pretty well. It's another one of those days where it's overcast but not raining. And usually that's pretty good driving conditions. Don't have to deal with that sun glare, and you don't have to deal with wet roads. Right now, not dealing with any problems, just a little bit slow now. Westbound on I-80 between 42nd and 72nd Street. That's a look at traffic. I'm Steve Parker.
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0: All right, good afternoon. It's the Chris Baker Radio Program, and this is News Radio 1110 KFAB. All right, little pilot program you can look forward to. McDonald's is now testing ads on drive-through menus. So not only can you sit there and go, what? You can now have commercials play for you. This makes me uncomfortable because stop marketing to me. Stop it.
1: Is this kind of like what they do at some gas stations? The second you put the pump in and your gas starts going and you're like, man, that number's getting really high. And then all of a sudden the ads start playing from the gas pump.
0: Right. I've had that. When it happens to me, as soon as I start pumping gas, it's, hey, tonight on Dancing with the Stars.
1: Yeah.
0: Yeah, it said they're gonna give it a try. McDonald's will market commercials. So if don't advertise at McDonald's. You know why? I'll tell you why. Because their business is burgers. Their business isn't advertising. News Radio 1110 KFAB. Our number one goal is to make our advertisers incredibly wealthy. That's it. We try to entertain you and tell you where to shop. So don't waste your money on these McDonald's ads because people are going to get mad. Anyway, they expect to, wow, they're talking big money. It says this is one of their fastest growing areas. Ads at the gas pump, ads at McDonald's, ads everywhere. Stop marketing to me. I'm fine with commercials on the radio. I'm fine with commercials on television, right? Because you can always leave the room or come back or whatever. But, I mean, come on. If you're, first of all, who even looks at the menu at McDonald's anymore? Do we not know what's on there?
1: You
0: Do we
1: ought
0: not
1: to know
0: what we're going to get? I mean, it's not like you go, you know, I've never tried that before. That looks scrumptious. No. All I care about going to McDonald's is, first of all, you know what I hate? I hate that stupid McDonald's app. Yeah. My wife is obsessed with apps. And, you know, it takes forever. It's crazy. My wife loves the app. Sometimes we'll pull up. And we'll be on the road going somewhere, and she'll say, well, let's stop up here and let's get something to eat or drink. Okay, fine. Well, let's go through McDonald's. It's really easy. Okay, fine. But wait, let me use my app. I know immediately that this is going to be a colossal waste of my time. She's messing with the app and, all right, hang on. And I always pay attention to the cars moving through. And I always try to figure out what car I would have been behind because I want to see if, this app thing makes it faster? No.
1: Well, Chris, you get the points.
0: Oh, yeah. She goes, you know, every time I use the app, I get free fries. Okay.
1: I can pay $2.50 and get some fries.
0: Exactly. And I can get the hell out of here and back on the road. And then, you know, 9 times out of 10, you go to the window and go, yeah, app order for Baker. Nope, that's the McDonald's across town. Yeah. Then you got to order food just to hold you over so you can go get your app order. It's crazy. The world's crazy. All right, Chris Baker program. Oh, my. Coming up in the next hour of the big show, boy, nothing says men's style like this magazine cover. What is it? Well, you know, I'm going to tell you that and a whole lot more next.
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21: A quick verdict in Ohio. I'm Lisa Brady, Fox News. The jury finding former pastor Caleb Flynn guilty of killing his wife after less than 3 hours of deliberations. The one-time American Idol contestant sobbing after being convicted on all counts. His now former mistress testified against him as prosecutors focused in part on thousands of text messages.
22: There were more than 100 times in those text messages that Caleb Flynn expressed a desire to want to kill or get rid of his wife. The night before that murder, he texted his mistress letting her know that tomorrow would be a day of action and that things would change. Hours later, That is when Ashley Flynn was murdered in their home, 2 shots to her head.
21: Fox's Garrett Tenney. Prosecutors say Flynn staged the scene to look like a home break-in, and the couple's 2 young daughters were home when police arrived. The jury rejecting defense arguments the case was circumstantial. Without any evidence, Flynn fired the gun, which was never found. A new agreement between AI companies and the president aimed at AI safety.
2: Following an hours-long lunch with tech executives, President Trump says a document was signed securing the safe development of AI.
18: And they came together and they did something that few people really, it's almost like a constitution in a way.
2: The president calls the agreement morally binding.
18: I believe they're going to be used for the good, and when they're not, we're going to be able to nab them. But there's going to be a tremendous self-policing aspect.
2: The voluntary accord does require internal and external reviews. President Trump is also changing the name of AI and government documents to SI, or super intelligence.
21: Fox's Jared Halpern at the White House. The data centers needed for AI have become a hot button issue in the midterm elections. President Trump says the companies will work on helping communities. 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
23: It's 4:02, 71 degrees in Omaha Council Bluffs, 76 in Lincoln, mainly overcast skies. We've had the rain showers around. I'm Terry Leahy, News Radio 1110 KFAB. A flood watch will be in effect from 7 this evening through Thursday evening for this rain. It's for eastern and southeast Nebraska and southwest Iowa, including Omaha Council Bluffs and Lincoln. Flooding caused by excessive rainfall continues to be possible, according to the National Weather Service. How much does the El Nino pattern impact the wet weather in our area the past couple of months?
24: If it were to be influenced by El Nino, this would be something that we would see as a little bit of some extra moisture. And then it would probably also be a little bit warm going forward. So maybe we'll stay wet here for the next few months, and maybe we'll see a little bit less snow and a little bit more rain.
23: National Weather Service meteorologist Taylor Nicolaisen tells KFAB Radio News the watch covers a large area, but Omaha Council Bluffs, Lincoln, Fremont, and Columbus could especially see at least minor flooding conditions. President Trump will be in central Nebraska next week.
25: President Trump will hold a midterm rally Monday the 5th in Grand Island as he campaigns for Republican U.S. Senator Pete Ricketts. The rally comes as Ricketts faces a challenge from registered nonpartisan Dan Osborne, who previously ran against Senator Deb Fischer in 2024. The event will be held at the Nebraska State Fair's Pinnacle Bank Expo Center, with Trump expected to speak around 6 p.m. I'm Craig Evans.
23: Guests must RSVP to attend the event. We have more information on this story at our website, kfab.com/news. I'm Terry Leahy, News Radio 1110 KFAB, Nebraska's news, weather, and traffic station, and online at kfab.com/news. 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
14: Checking our Tuesday afternoon drive, still looking pretty good, although it is bunching up a little bit more now westbound on Dodge coming out of the 680 interchange, and also starting to slow a little bit more westbound on I-80 between 42nd and 72nd, and hearing from folks out driving that some of the roads actually are a little bit wet from rain that moved through earlier. That's a look at traffic. I'm Steve Parker.
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28: More rain moves in Tuesday evening, becoming widespread overnight with a few rumbles of thunder possible. Low temperatures in the mid-60s. Scattered rain early Wednesday morning, more widespread rain and heavy at times through the afternoon and evening. High temperatures in the low 70s. A flood watch continues through Thursday. From the First Alert 6 Weather Center, I'm Chief Meteorologist Matt Serwee.
1: 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Don't forget Sean Callahan and the Husker Buzz coming up next hour, 5 o'clock hour. The daily occurrence with Sean Callahan during the Husker football season. 71 degrees in Omaha Council Bluffs, 76 in Lincoln.
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36: 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He's back.
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38: Hey now, hey now. All righty, good afternoon. Hi, it's the Chris Baker Radio Program, and we're very happy to be here with you. Very thankful that you're here with us, and wow, what a day. We got a lot of insanity today. I would like to highlight, there's a couple things I would like to highlight, okay? Now I can't remember. Ha ha, I just highlighted that I don't know what I'm talking about. No, I'm kidding. So I want to highlight hidden messages, right? Some hidden messages, so to speak. And this is, you know, I think sometimes people get tired of being pandered to. A lot of super pandering going on. And at the Human Rights Campaign National Dinner, I love showing just how crazy and committed Moonbats can be to Moonbat Mania. In fact, you know what it is?
39: Badopti.
38: It's Badopti. This is Blue Dot Fever.
39: Badopti.
38: Badopti. So listen to this. Here is the, it's a Human Rights Campaign National Dinner. Actress K- Cameron Manheim, who, by the way, also has lost an enormous amount of weight. That boy, I wish I had stock in Ozempic. Anyway, so here she is giving an address to the Human Rights Campaign National Dinner audience. It's very gay, just so you know, so you understand. So here we go, part one.
2: I always wanted a gay son. I did. I love that relationship between gay sons and their mothers. I want to be the picket sign holding mom who would beat the out of somebody for her kid. I mean, let's just admit it. Gay sons are the best, right? Right.
38: Woo, listen to the crowd. She's got them.
1: This reminds me of a sitcom with a laugh track in the background. It's just convenient how every time a line is finished, there's some sort of mediocre chuckle in the background.
38: Yes, mediocre chuckle. Oh, band name.
1: Oh, that is a good one. Mediocre chuckle.
38: Mediocre chuckle. Yeah, that's a good band name. I'm going to have to write that down. All right, here we go. Cut to...
2: have photographs of my son in high heels, in full drag. He knows every word to every musical ever written. His fairy godfather, Aaron Walton, is here with us tonight. I mean, truly, I thought I had this thing locked up. But no, he's the only straight guy in his entire musical theater company. So when Marsha called me about 10 years ago, from her closet, I kid you not, she was in her closet, to tell me that her son had come out to her as gay, all I said was, oh my God, you are so f***ing lucky!
38: All right, notice the laughter is kind of dying here. Yeah, okay, well, let's go to cut three.
2: And about a week later, I was at Marsha's house for dinner when an Amazon package was delivered for her son. And inside, I'm not kidding you, was a pair of thigh-high red patent leather boots, like kinky boots. And I thought, oh, come on. Now she is just showing off, right?
38: Oh, wow. Notice how the laughter died down. So here's a woman, a very committed moonbat, obviously, who tried to make her son gay. I had him dressing in drag. I had him singing show tunes. Nothing would work. Okay. But here's, when I listen to that, this deranged woman, I mean, first of all, how does that make a son feel when his mom is on stage saying, I wish my son wasn't like he is? It's almost like a flip. But as I watched that whole clip in its entirety, the thing I picked up on was that, you know what? They weren't laughing so much by the end of that. And you know why? Because even they know she's pandering to them. That's a written set. I know. I'm a comic. I know how that works. There's punchlines in there. There's applause lines in there. And that's what she was going for. By the end of that thing, by the end of that rant, I'm sure she talked longer, people were kind of like, okay, yeah, all right, big deal, great. And I'm going to, so this is the thing. Eventually, people get sick of being pandered to, right? Like, here she is talking about, oh, I wish my son was gay. Like, now what? He's not gay, so what, is he expendable? He's the only straight guy in his theater company. Well, being a straight guy, that's a plus. Okay, that's a plus. But the laughter just got less and less as you play the cuts. And it reminds me of a story. We have my wife's cousin. He's gay and he's married to a guy. And that guy, by the way, gay too. And they're really great people. I like them very much. They're fun. They're funny. But they hate being pandered to. So here's what I did, a really bad thing I did. One time we're visiting my mother-in-law, who really loves these guys. She goes and visits them more than she visits her grandkids. So she's all excited. We're all there. The Thad and Carl are there. Sarah and I are there. We're all there. We're hanging out. And all she did the whole time we're there is take these two guys around and show them off to her friends. This is Thad. This is Carl. They're gay. This is Thad. This is Carl. They're gay. And then it's like, oh, this is Chris and Sarah. Anyway, Thad and Carl gay. It's all she talked about. So we're outside on the patio later having a couple of adult beverages. They're drinking. I'm not. And then this is where I start twisting the knife. Hey, do you guys ever get sick of being treated like a show pony every time you come visit? Huh? You notice every time you visit, she takes you around and shows you off to all her friends like, you know, you're part of a collector's set or something. So, anyway, the wine kept flowing. I kept jabbing. Well, you know, you guys are show ponies anyway. And by about 9 o'clock that night, she comes outside, first words out of Carl's mouth. Why do you treat us like show ponies? I said, my work is done here. But it's true. People don't want to be pandered to constantly. Why didn't she celebrate the fact that her kid is a great dancer or a great singer or a great performer? Nope, not good enough because of, and I think you can fill in the blank from there. But that's some committed moon bat. Can you imagine if she was dressing her kid up nonstop, putting him in girls' clothes, putting makeup on him, doing all those things she thinks is going to make him be who she wants him to be? What if some neighbor would have seen that and say, I don't know, called CPS? I wonder how that would have gone over. I wonder what they would have said about that. Would it have made the news? Or, well, I don't know. There's no answer because it didn't happen. But I had to think about that for a moment. That is your typical committed Badopti moonbat right there. Because apparently her self-worth isn't enough. Because, well, her son's not gay. So somehow she's deficient or something. Wow. I don't know. I found that kind of wild. All right. It's Chris Baker's show. Don't worry. We have cheerful stuff, too. It's News Radio 1110 KFAB.
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5: 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It's driving me crazy. I swear I'm going crazy.
3: I don't think you're crazy. 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
5: T-O-P.
3: 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What do you do at a green light?
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3: 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See, you're not crazy. You're an imbecile.
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18: Still looking good on the Tuesday afternoon drive. A little bit gloomy. Some of the roads a little bit damp from some rain earlier, but right now we're looking pretty good. Just a little slow as usual. Westbound on I-80, bunching up a little more past 42nd over to about 72nd. And, of course, heavy both north and southbound on the JFK between Cornhusker Road and Highway 370 with that road work. That's a look at traffic. I'm Steve Parker.
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20: More rain moves in Tuesday evening, becoming widespread overnight with a few rumbles of thunder possible. Low temperatures in the mid-60s. Scattered rain early Wednesday morning, more widespread rain and heavy at times through the afternoon and evening. High temperatures in the low 70s. A flood watch continues through Thursday. From the First Alert 6 Weather Center, I'm Chief Meteorologist Matt Serwee.
1: 71 degrees, Omaha, Council Bluffs, 76 in Lincoln. Chris Baker next.
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38: 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And I played that audio in the last segment of the crazy mom who somehow feels that she's failed society because she doesn't have a gay son. Well, that's because this is how people get conditioned, right? I mean, in Hollywood world, don't you find it interesting that certain celebrities have two or three kids and they're all trans or something? Have you noticed that? I've noticed this, right? Charlize Theron is one who adopted a child, and now suddenly that child's trans.
1: Will Smith?
38: Does Will Smith have a kid that's trans now?
1: Yes.
38: Well, which one?
1: Jada Pinkett Smith.
38: Jada. That's his wife. The one he got, yeah.
1: Willow, I think,
38: is the daughter.
1: I know,
38: he's got a son that's all whacked out.
1: Yep, Dwayne Wade. as well. He's a basketball player.
38: Oh, yeah, yeah, yeah.
1: Examples.
38: Right.
1: But
38: amongst the celebrity class,
1: yeah,
38: many of them, their kids are trans. And I'm sorry, but if you look at the odds of that actually happening, it doesn't match. It just doesn't match with the numbers. And that's why I'm pointing this out is because they have conditioned people to believe that they have to have this in their life. And if they don't, they're a failure. And we live, I think, in a world of, you know, false narratives. I don't know if that's the proper way to say it, but it is. It's like a bunch of false narratives, right? It's something I've talked about. Media will come and they'll tell you who to hate and what you better be scared of. And if you don't hate them or if you're not scared, then there's something wrong with you. So this takes me to a story that I have totally avoided talking about because I knew that this was BS. It's a story out of Mississippi. It is an absolutely horrible story of a young woman who was murdered and they found her body hung, I think it was in a tree. And it's just a disgusting story. And I just stayed away from it because it's just horrible. Well, of course, when this happened, here we go with the media. Oh, look, they're lynching black people. Oh, there's lynching, right? And then we got to hear from various snobby moonbats, you know, well, they're lynching people again. It's the Trump people. They're lynching people again. All right, here we go. Three black men have been arrested for the murder. Okay, so it totally kills this. Well, it should kill this narrative that people are being lynched, which is horrible. And the reason I stayed away from the story is because, first of all, I didn't believe it. And I wanted to wait until something finally came out concrete. Well, now it has. Apparently, this poor woman, Taza Fortune is her name, and her body was found hanging from a tree in August. So the typical, you know, people, oh, we're offering rewards because we got to get the white guys that did this and lynching, lynching, lynching, all this nonsense. Well, now after what? This happened in August. We're at the end of September. So you've had a month at least of people on TV, they're lynching, the white guys are lynching, it's the Klan, it's the lynching. Well, now, a month later, we find out, all right, that wasn't the story. Apparently, according to what I'm reading, she was murdered and then her body was hung out there. I guess these guys thought, you know what, we'll do that and people won't look at us. Well, police did really great work. Media went crazy with the fear-mongering about people being lynched, and they're lynched, and everywhere their people are getting lynched, lynched, lynched, lynched. Then we find out, nope, that was a murder. These guys did it, and they hung her up there. Another one was a suicide. But never let these crazy moonbats ever miss a chance to smear people like you and I. And don't worry, I have more. I have more, and I will share that with you next on the Chris Baker Radio Program.
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28: Fox News, I'm Tom Rigotti. The jury in the murder trial of former American Idol contestant Caleb Flynn has reached a verdict.
29: Test a verdict to count one, aggravated murder. We, the jury in this case, being duly impaneled and sworn, find the defendant, Caleb C. Flynn, guilty of aggravated murder.
28: Flynn, convicted of staging a burglary in his Ohio home and shooting his wife, claiming an intruder had done it. An artificial intelligence summit at the White House today with dozens of industry leaders and President Trump amid concerns of the technology breaking human control. The president announcing after the meeting they all signed a voluntary accord for reviews of AI.
30: And the biggest people in the world signed that, and I signed it as president, and it really is a form of protection.
28: Trump, who says he wants no AI slowdowns, also announcing he'll be naming an AI czar later this week. 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
32: It's 72 degrees in Omaha Council, plus 74 in Lincoln. I'm Terry Leahy, News Radio, 1110 KFAB. A flood watch will start at 7 this evening and run through Thursday evening at 7 for the Omaha Council, plus and Lincoln region. President Trump will be in Nebraska next week for a midterm rally on Monday in Grand Island as he campaigns for U.S. Senator Pete Ricketts. In this visit, the event will be held at the Nebraska State Fair's Pinnacle Bank Expo Center, with the president expected to speak around 6 p.m. We have more on this story at our website, kfab.com/news. Iowa Lawmakers will return to Des Moines Friday for a special legislative session.
0: Iowa Governor Kim Reynolds called the session to approve state incentives for a steel manufacturing plant located in eastern Iowa. President Trump announced Monday the Mesabi Metallics facility in Lee County will create more than 1,700 permanent jobs and pump billions into the U.S. economy. Reynolds says the legislature can help accelerate the most consequential capital investment in state history. I'm Claire Burnett.
32: Omaha police this afternoon continue to investigate a shooting. A 12-year-old male is in critical condition after the shooting. Police and fire paramedics were called to a home near 26th and Spalding late last night. Investigators determined the victim's 16-year-old brother accidentally shot him. The teen was taken to the Douglas County Youth Center on suspicion of second-degree assault, and that investigation is ongoing. I'm Terry Leahy, News Radio 1110 KFAB, Nebraska's news, weather, and traffic station, and online at kfab.com/news. 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
2: Tuesday afternoon drive is still going pretty well, but really loading up now. Westbound on I-80 from the JFK over to about 72nd Street. Eastbound I-80, that's also heavy between 96th and 72nd. And then westbound on Dodge, pretty slow going now from 680 to 132nd Street. Still no accidents to slow you. That's a look at traffic. I'm Steve Parker.
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5: More rain moves in Tuesday evening, becoming widespread overnight with a few rumbles of thunder possible. Low temperatures in the mid-60s. Scattered rain early Wednesday morning, more widespread rain and heavy at times through the afternoon and evening. High temperatures in the low 70s. A flood watch continues through Thursday. From the First Alert 6 Weather Center, I'm Chief Meteorologist Matt Serwee.
6: 72 degrees in Omaha Council Bluffs, 74 in Lincoln. Chris Baker returning next.
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9: 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Blessed to be here with you. And wow, what a day, what a day, what a day. In the last half hour, we were going through bizarre audio from a crazy moon bat who is very upset that her son is not gay. Then we chronicled this lynching hysteria the media went on for a month until they finally arrested three guys who did not fit the profile of who might have hung a poor woman. I feel so bad for her. That had to be just an absolute, can't even imagine what that was like. But anyway. So we've talked about false narratives. Now, sometimes false narratives can, a false narrative isn't always completely false or not something that some people ought to be paying attention to. Chris, that is a large number of words for you to give for what is really going to be a dumb story. And it is a dumb story. It's so dumb. Here it is. Listen to this. All right. By the way, I didn't even know this. Did you know that racehorses, in order to name a racehorse, you have to go to the official racehorse thoroughbred naming system, whatever they call that. Did you know that? I bet you didn't know that, Peyton.
16: They got some good names, but I didn't know that.
9: Yeah, I didn't either. I'm just reading through this entire story. And a horse race, apparently a horse race where the horse that won has a controversial name. People are very upset about it. The horse's name, Austrian Painter. Does that ring a bell? I know it rings a bell to some people, maybe.
16: Oh, yeah. You see
9: where that is? See where this guy's going?
16: Okay.
9: Anyway, it's a two-year-old horse running in Indianapolis last week, I guess. And the horse's name now is Merrylegs. But the horse had a different, much more controversial name that upset all the sports.

0: approving the horses' names. So they released a statement and said that Austrian painter's name has been changed to Merrylegs after a formal complaint. Now, the complainant noticed that, this isn't a one-off for this guy. So they start looking at his social media accounts, and they realized that he had submitted other names for the horse. Ready? The other name for the horse was My Struggle. Which
1: Did somebody write a book about that?
0: I believe a guy named Hitler. Yeah, My Struggle is the English translation for Mein Kampf. This guy, he is so dedicated. Let's see. Anyway, so they keep going back and checking out his info, his social media and stuff, and all throughout they're finding all kinds of places. Apparently this guy made his money as a professional poker player. That's not a profession that you could possibly fail at. You know what I mean? It's not like a guy goes, yeah, I'm a professional poker player and, you know, things aren't going well right now, but, you know, someday. Nope. You either do good right out of the box or you can't be in there. So they looked at his social media history and said, it says, here's one on May 19th, for example, his ex account responded to another account named White Hope BX, discussing the primary election of Kentucky Congressman Thomas Massie. And he says, and I quote, if he loses, you might as well rename our country the United States. Yeah, you're busted, pal.
1: That's awfully creative, though. I like that one.
0: No, there is no creativity in hate, Peyton.
1: None.
0: Zero. Anyway, so they kept looking up more stuff, and, you know, it just keeps popping up, right? Like, here we go. On March 21st, his account responded to an account that tweeted a picture of a Confederate flag, asking, quote, have you ever seen anyone with this flag in their yard? His answer, unfortunately, no. So the guy that named his racehorse after Hitler, I got a feeling he's not going to be in the horse racing business much longer.
1: I suspect not.
0: You're a committed jackass if you're going that far. I want to name my horse after Hitler.
1: Do you think they would pick up on the name, I don't know, Italian journalist? Do you think people would be upset about that one?
0: Is that a Mussolini one?
1: Yeah.
0: Oh, okay. I don't know. I would not have picked up on that.
1: I'm just having a joke about that now. But
0: you know what it makes me think of? An episode of Justified, right? The episode of Justified, it was all about selling art and fake art, a big scam. And there was a guy who was an art expert who they were using to identify stuff. Is it authentic? Is it not authentic? And he talked about his collection of Hitler paintings. So throughout the entire episode, this guy who kind of comes off a little creepy, he keeps asking the main character, why don't you stop by and see my Hitlers? And Raylan Givens, great character. Yeah, I don't think so. So at the end of the episode, Raylan has to stop by his office to deliver something. And the guy says, you know, while you're here, let me show you my Hitlers. So he does. He opens up a vault, goes in there, and it's just a bunch of glass jars full of ashes. And what that guy does in the show, he's supposedly a wealthy art collector. So he collects Hitler paintings, and then he burned them.
1: Okay.
0: And put the ashes in jars.
1: Okay.
0: That's a long way to go for mediocre story.
1: I'm thinking about the paintings, though, and it is the paintings, but the ashes make you think that it's not paintings, but it's paintings.
0: Yeah.

0: So he collects them and he burns them and destroys them. And that was his hobby.
1: What about
0: being a wealthy art collector?
1: What about Russian priesthood for a horse? Which one is that?
0: Stalin?
1: Joseph Stalin.
0: Oh, look at me. Look at that. I'm hitting the jackpot here on Nazi trivia day. Should I actually be winning in this?
1: That got stupid real quick. But I was like, let's run with it. Let's run with it.
0: That got really dumb real fast. Yeah. We, by the way, are anti-Nazi on the show.
1: Yes. Yes.
0: You know, well, anyway.
1: Anti-dictatorship.
0: I got to move on. Yeah. I thought about doing something, and to this day, I didn't do it. And to this day, I question whether it was a good idea. I'll tell you about it coming up next.
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3: Tuesday afternoon drive is still going pretty well, but really loading up now. Westbound on I-80 from the JFK over to about 72nd Street. Eastbound I-80, that's also heavy between 96th and 72nd. And then westbound on Dodge, pretty slow going now from 680 to 132nd Street. Still no accidents to slow you. That's a look at traffic. I'm Steve Parker. Scott.
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0: Good afternoon. It's the Chris Baker Show on News Radio 1110 KFAB. Yeah. All right. We've just been making fun of a guy who tried to name his racehorse after Hitler. and he got busted. Good. Man. I wonder if any kids have been named Adolf since World War II. Have we had an Adolf on the show? We met an Adolf?
1: I haven't, but that leads to a good question, too. At what point does the name Adolf become acceptable?
0: Never.
1: If ever.
0: I don't think it ever will.
1: Yeah.
0: Because, you know, if some kid shows up at school and his name is Adolf, he's going to be in school and these kids will be chirping at him immediately. I think. I don't know. Anyway. All right. I don't know if I should tell personal. Well, all right. I'm going to ask the audience this question. All right. So here's what happened. I have a friend I used to work with for many years. I have enormous respect for this guy. He is truly one of the best people running talk radio in the country, right? Great guy. He's also Jewish. He also does not go by his born given name. And I think anyone that does that has good reason, right? So I was at a gun show, and there were times when he and I would talk about, you know, deep subjects, Holocaust, or things like that. And I was at a gun show, and there was a display. And it had, it basically was a display of patches that people wore in concentration camps. They had the Star of David. They had the triangle, which was for the gay guys Hitler was killing. And then there was a third one for gypsies, because Hitler was murdering Jews, gays, and gypsies, right? So I saw it and I thought, that is an amazing collection for someone to have. And I thought, I should buy this for my friend. And then I thought about it even more. And I thought, probably not a good idea. Because as I realized, some victim wore those patches. Mm. There were three victims that wore those patches. So I didn't do it. And to this day, I wonder, would he have appreciated that? Or I'm going to go with probably not. There you go. Deep thoughts here on the Chris Baker Radio Show, News Radio 1110, KFAB.
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3: Still a pretty routine Tuesday afternoon drive going for us here, but on some roads that are still a little bit wet from some earlier rain, it's slow going westbound on I-80 from the JFK over to 72nd Street, and heavy now westbound on Dodge from 680 on over past 144th Street. That's a look at traffic. I'm Steve Parker.
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24: More rain moves in Tuesday evening, becoming widespread overnight with a few rumbles of thunder possible. Low temperatures in the mid-60s. Scattered rain early Wednesday morning, more widespread rain and heavy at times through the afternoon and evening. High temperatures in the low 70s. A flood watch continues through Thursday. From the First Alert 6 Weather Center, I'm Chief Meteorologist Matt Serwee.
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33: A guilty verdict in a high-profile murder case. I'm Lisa Lacerra, Fox News. A former American Idol contestant convicted of killing his wife.
34: A jury in Miami County, Ohio, finding Caleb Flynn guilty on all 9 counts, including aggravated murder.
35: We, the jury in this case, being duly impaneled and sworn, find the defendant, Caleb C. Flynn, guilty.
34: The judge revoking the 40-year-old's bond, setting a sentencing hearing for October 5th. Prosecutors say Flynn, a former American Idol contestant and pastor, fatally shot his 37-year-old wife, Ashley, at their Tip City home in February and staged the scene to look like a home invasion, pointing to thousands of texts between him and his mistress, Aaliyah Botner, as proof of a motive. Botner, who testified, reading messages Flynn sent her, including one stating he wanted his wife, quote, dead and gone.
33: Fox's Christian Goodwin, the defense, had argued no murder weapon was recovered. President Trump sitting down with tech leaders this afternoon to sign a safety agreement for artificial intelligence.
36: There's a belief that there should be tremendous self-regulation, and we automatically have regulation with the Department of Justice, the FBI, all of that. But the self-regulation is very important.
33: Meta CEO Mark Zuckerberg says the agreement includes a set of principles and commitments to build internal control. Still, the CEO of Anthropic is calling for a slowdown in the development of AI, saying the technology has very real risks. In a 6-3 order, the Supreme Court is allowing the Trump administration to continue quick deportations of migrants to countries other than their own while the justices consider whether the policy is legal. The order lifts a lower court requirement for migrants to get a chance to object before being sent to countries where they have no ties. The Supreme Court will hear arguments in December. Wall Street stocks drifted lower as long-term Treasury yields ticked higher. The Dow lost 155. The Nasdaq minus 22. 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
0: It's 502, 72 degrees in Omaha Council Bluffs. Lincoln has 74. I'm Terry Leahy, News Radio 1110 KFAB. The rain showers have been around. A flood watch will be in effect from 7 this evening through Thursday evening for eastern and southeast Nebraska and southwest Iowa, including Omaha Council Bluffs and Lincoln. Flooding caused by excessive rainfall continues to be a possibility with this system.
1: Pretty confident that there'll be some spots that see over 5, maybe even 6 inches in spots. So already kind of running bank full in some spots, and the ground is already soggy, so there's not a lot of room for that rain. So we do expect it to overflow a little bit here over the course of the week.
0: National Weather Service meteorologist Taylor Nicolaisen tells KFAB Radio News the watch covers a large area, but places like Omaha, Council Bluffs, Lincoln, Fremont, and Columbus could especially see at least minor flooding. The campaigning intensifies, and President Trump will visit Nebraska next week.
3: President Trump will hold a midterm rally Monday the 5th in Grand Island as he campaigns for Republican U.S. Senator Pete Ricketts. The rally comes as Ricketts faces a challenge from registered nonpartisan Dan Osborne, who previously ran against Senator Deb Fischer in 2024. The event will be held at the Nebraska State Fair's Pinnacle Bank Expo Center, with Trump expected to speak around 6 p.m. I'm Craig Evans.
0: Guests must RSVP to attend the event. We have more information on this story at our website, kfab.com/news. Iowa lawmakers will return to Des Moines Friday for a special session of the General Assembly. Governor Kim Reynolds called the session to approve state incentives for the massive steel manufacturing plant the president says will be in southeast Iowa, Lee County. I'm Terry Leahy, News Radio 1110, KFAB, Nebraska's news, weather, and traffic station, and online at kfab.com/news. 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
14: Checking our Tuesday afternoon drive, a little more normal than we saw yesterday when it was really, really light the entire afternoon. In fact, never did see I-80 really slow down either direction between the JFK and 680. It's pretty slow both directions today. And then westbound Dodge, that's pretty jammed up now from 680 over past 144th Street. Still no accidents to report. That's a look at traffic. I'm Steve Parker.
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16: This is Monty Montgomery, producer of Our American Stories. 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
17: More rain moves in Tuesday evening, becoming widespread overnight with a few rumbles of thunder possible. Low temperatures in the mid-60s. Scattered rain early Wednesday morning, more widespread rain and heavy at times through the afternoon and evening. High temperatures in the low 70s. A flood watch continues through Thursday. From the First Alert 6 Weather Center, I'm Chief Meteorologist Matt Serwee.
18: 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KFAB, Sean Callahan and the Husker Buzz coming up next here on the Chris Baker Show. 72 degrees in Omaha, Council Bluffs, 74 in Lincoln.
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27: He's not your normal talk show host. 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
1: Good afternoon to you. Happy 5 o'clock hour here on the Chris Baker program. And, of course, it's 5 o'clock, and that means we get to talk to Sean Callahan with the Husker Buzz. Good afternoon, Sean Callahan. What's going on out there?
28: Good afternoon, Chris. Just getting done with the coordinator interviews today, as we heard from Dana Holgorsen and defensive coordinator Rob Orich as they get ready for Maryland. And, you know, one of the comments made just from them was, you know, that score they felt like was a little misleading, 54-3. You know, Maryland gave up a couple of pick sixes and some things, but Maryland's got their full attention and respect because of the type of athletes they have on that roster. They just haven't played very connected, and you know, you always fear like, well, they might play connected and show up in Lincoln at a high level, as we saw last year when it took kind of a miraculous comeback to beat this Maryland team with a lot of the same players on the road, where it was a late comeback. But no real updates again on the injury stuff. We won't get anything until Wednesday. But Dan Holgorsen talked about Jamal Rule and, you know, him, you know, being out, and does it change things? He says, not really. You know, I call the same running plays no matter who. I don't really know who's in the game sometimes. We just call the plays that we call, and the players that are in. And so that, you know, that was kind of interesting from him to hear that perspective. Vince Genitone, again, continues to be a big topic of discussion. Rob Orich recruited him, or tried to get him first to South Dakota and then to get him to possibly go to Idaho with him when he was the defensive coordinator at Idaho way back for Jason Eck. And he said Vince stayed at Montana and then or went to Montana, and now he's at Nebraska, and he played linebacker for Orange for a little bit here, and now he's playing running back for E.J. Barthel on the offensive side of the ball, but it continues to be kind of one of the big stories of the week. It's just what Vince Genitone did the other day in that game.
0: Well, yeah. After we talked with you yesterday, Peyton and I are just asking each other, man, with all the fantastic numbers on this guy, how come we haven't seen more of him? But I guess that's really a moot point, because I think we'll be seeing a bit more of the him. Strong, fast, scary. I think that's what you want in a running back.
28: Well, in that play where he scored the first touchdown, where he got to the edge, there are not very many guys on that team that could have done that run. I mean, and that kind of shows the speed and explosion, where you can catch a play that should have been stopped for minimal gain and take it all the way for a touchdown. I mean, it just shows you the kind of athlete he is, but you know how it is. I mean, sometimes you just don't get your chance in life, and it's in all everything you do, every profession. There's good radio show people host out there that don't get their chance, and you know, when you get your chance, you take advantage of it.
0: Why
28: you got his chance.
0: Why are you going to take that shot?
28: Well, I'm saying in general, in all means of life, good radio, good writers, there's good people that don't get their opportunities, but when you get it, you got to take advantage of it.
0: I'm goofing around. You know, I always tell people that, you know, when you get your shot, you have to be ready to just burst right through the door. You know, somebody opens a door for you, be ready to burst through that thing and deliver. So I agree with you. And there's, I'm sure, a radio guy right now who would be happy to take my job. And we're not going to open the door for that person yet.
28: I wasn't talking about you. I was just making a general statement. And, you know, like,
0: yeah, but it's all about me, man.
28: Well, you know, like, life is not planned, as you know. Like, everyone wants this perfect script that you plan out, yeah, and you know what's happening. Well, you don't get to know. And they just say, Chris, you're up. You got a host. You're filling in.
0: Boom, and off you go. I agree. All right, Sean Callahan, always a pleasure to talk to you. I don't know, Sean, I don't know what it is, but it just feels to me like, just in general, there's some really good energy brewing about this football team. Are you feeling that?
28: Well, yeah. I mean, I just think the fact that they've played well for 4 weeks in a row, and I think they've covered the spread even all 4 weeks, which is a telling sign that you're playing above like what even the experts are projecting. So, yeah, it feels good at this point. And now they've got to do it in a week where everyone really expects them to win a conference game, which, you know, conference wins are not easy to come by.
0: Nope, they're not. And you just one game at a time. All right. Sean Callahan, always great to talk to you. Really appreciate it. And we'll talk to you tomorrow.
28: Okay. Hey, thanks, Chris.
0: Sure thing. There he is, the great Sean Callahan with the Husker Buzz here on News Radio 1110 KFAB. I don't know. Maybe it's me, but it just seems that people got a little extra pep in the step right now. You know, it's I don't know. Maybe I'm making it up. But
3: no, I hear you.
0: It feels like people are very excited.
3: I hear you, Chris. And I remember, and I always have so much respect for what Sean Callahan says, and I'm not a betting man, so I don't take it. Mm-mm. I don't take it to the financial avenue when it comes to Nebraska football. But I just remember we are in Tuesday, Wednesday, you know, last week at this time, and it was Michigan State, a really good football team. They got Pat Fitzpatrick, an incredible Big Ten football coach.
0: Yeah.
3: You know, we can't sleep on Michigan State.
0: Nope.
3: And then you see the game. Oh, okay, Nebraska.
0: Great game.
3: I see what you got. I see what you did there.
0: This is what I'm hearing from big shot know-it-all experts like Gary Saddlemeyer. It is Maryland has a very strong, stiff defensive line.
3: Mm.
0: And that's going to – it could. And I think if anybody could spot something like that, it's Gary, you know?
3: Yeah.
0: Because, you know, he ain't working.
3: He's just lounging
0: around. He's in the office today bragging about his boat, and he's dropped 7 strokes off his golf score, and he's just
3: In from the Reds now, so.
0: Living the life with a smoke show girl and all that stuff. But that's what he brought up. He said, yeah, that Maryland defensive line is going to be a test for the Nebraska run game. So that's all I know. And there it is. All right. I'm loving this football season. It's awesome. It's Chris Baker Radio Show. Here we are loving stuff on News Radio 1110 KFAB. By the way, big, big study. You need to, I got to tell you about this one. A big study says TikTok is making people stupid. And you know what? You know who said this 2 years ago? Me. And frankly, I have been confirmed. So I'll share that with you coming up on the Chris Baker Show.
27: Chris Baker. 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
31: Looking pretty good on the Tuesday afternoon drive, starting to loosen a little bit for us now. Westbound on I-80, still slow from
2: the JFK on overpass 72nd, but not quite as packed in as it was. It is still pretty slow eastbound I-80 between 96th and 72nd, but don't have any accidents working right now. That's a look at traffic. I'm Steve Parker.
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6: More rain moves in Tuesday evening, becoming widespread overnight with a few rumbles of thunder possible. Low temperatures in the mid-60s. Scattered rain early Wednesday morning, more widespread rain and heavy at times through the afternoon and evening. High temperatures in the low 70s. A flood watch continues through Thursday. From the First Alert 6 Weather Center, I'm Chief Meteorologist Matt Serwey.
3: 73 degrees, Omaha Council Bluffs 71 in Lincoln. Chris Baker returning next.
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0: Is Scott going to do spots for the Trump store in Red Cloud? I wonder. Hi, Chris Baker here. Good afternoon. Peyton and I are right now trying to scheme and figure out how to get Sylvester Stallone on the show because he's got a new book coming out, or it's out.
3: What's your favorite Rocky movie?
0: My favorite Rocky movie? Rocky 3. Well, Rocky 1 is an unbelievable movie. I never really watched Rocky 2 all the way through. I've seen it in bits and pieces. But other than that, I think Rocky 3 is the best Rocky movie ever. Because the character played by Mr. T, Clubber Lang, that guy scares you in the movie theater.
3: Yeah.
0: Right? He does. And, you know, it's funny. I can remember, you know, I've always been a night owl. And I can remember up really late at night, there was some show on about that had bouncers. I can't remember what it was. Some kind of show with some kind of competition between bouncers. And Mr. T was one of those bouncers. And this was before any fame, anything. And he's on the show. He's wearing the gold. He's got the whole Mr. T look going on. And he's telling the guys, yeah, this is some, you know, he said it was some kind of tribal thing that he was into. And I thought, that is a very unique character, that guy right there. And a year later, the news breaks. He's going to play Clubber Lang in the Rocky III. But Rocky III is my all-time favorite Rocky movie.
3: I need to go back through and watch the Rocky movies. Again, I watched them when I was a little bit younger, just with a fresh mind. Mm-hmm. Rocky IV, supposedly on paper, is the best, but I want to have...
0: The one where he fights Ivan Drago?
3: Yeah, but I need to form my own opinion. Giving my official answer. I need to see it on my own accord.
0: I thought that one sucked.
3: Yeah.
0: But that's me, you know. I think everything sucks.
3: I like the Rocky III shout. Obviously, Rocky I, I always like that small-time come-up story, then you really learn about them from the trenches, and but you know.
0: I love the movie Rocky III. I thought that, you know, him and the play between Stallone and T.
3: Yeah,
0: it was great. I mean, it was one of my all time favorite. First of all, I know Sylvester Stallone will probably be very upset that I didn't say Rocky II, but. Anyway, no, Rocky III.
3: Is there a bad one?
0: Other than the first one.
3: No, I don't think there is.
0: I didn't see five, but there's a personal reason for that, and I'll tell you off air.
3: I've heard five is just kind of doing too much with the series. They didn't need it. But anyway, that, you know, I need to go back and watch those.
0: Well, anyway, I agree.
3: We need to get him on the show. That's the point
0: movies.
3: Of this conversation.
0: That's the goal.
3: Get him on the show.
0: Because he's doing book publicity.
3: It was called The Steps.
0: Oh, okay. Well, whatever the hell it is.
3: Yeah.
0: I don't care what the name of it. First of all, I'm going to read it.
3: Yeah.
0: You know, because Sylvester Stallone is one of my showbiz heroes.
3: Really?
0: Because he came from complete obscurity. The only movie role that I, if I'm correct, that he had before Rocky was The Lords of Flatbush, which was kind of a New York tough guy, gangster, not gangster, but gang movie. He was part of a gang or something. Lords of Flatbush. I remember that movie. But the thing that I've always admired about him is that he wrote that script for Rocky, and no matter how much money they offered him for that script, he said, I'm playing Rocky. And no. They wanted, what was it? Who was it? Ryan O'Neal, somebody said. They wanted to have Ryan O'Neal play Rocky. And I'm like, Ryan O'Neal's not Rocky. There's only one Rocky, and that would be Sylvester Stallone. But the whole, it's too
3: inside. I got you in the weeds.
0: Baseball.
3: I'm sorry.
0: It's just too inside baseball. But perseverance in this business, not radio, but in perseverance in show business, doesn't mean that it ever is going to pay off. And you have a minefield of dirtbags you have to deal with, not in radio, but, you know, especially in film and television. There are just a legion of dirtbags that you got to get through to ever accomplish anything. You know, it's, we'll talk about it.
3: Who are you? Your worst nightmare.
0: One of my favorite quotes from Rocky III is they ask Clubber Lang, you know, what are you going to get? What are you gonna do to Rocky or something? And T looks into the camera and just goes, pain. I pity the fool. And then the face-off right there before they fight,
3: yep,
0: where Clubber Lang's looking down at Rocky. And he's like, gonna bust you up. Rocky, go for it. Great movie. Love that movie. All right. Chris Becker radio program. You know, I should probably focus on my radio show, not gushing over a Sylvester Stallone movie. I just blew a whole segment doing that. This is horrible. All right, it's a Chris Becker program. Got some audio to share with you, some craziness to share with you. The world cracks up. We're here to chronicle it on News Radio 1110 KFAB.
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10: Fox News, I'm John Saucier. President Trump's wrapped up a meeting with officials and business leaders in the White House. He shrugged off the idea of regulating artificial intelligence, says the industry can do it that itself. He says China's President Xi Jinping was amazed with his administration's support for the technology.
19: He would admit, he said, these are the smartest people in the world at what they do, and it's a big thing. But it's been officially changed to super intelligence, or SI.
10: Democrats gearing up for the midterm elections, looking to turn the House and Senate in their favor. Senate Minority Leader Chuck Schumer, what are you expecting?
21: One thing, what we're going to do is lower costs, end all this rampant corruption, and end the chaos. Plain and simple.
10: The cost of living, a major, if not the most important issue in these midterms to voters. Republicans are eager to try and hold their ground. 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
10: It's 73 degrees in Omaha Council Bluffs, 71 in Lincoln. I'm Terry Leahy, News Radio, 1110 KFAB. A flood watch will start this evening and run through Thursday evening for the Omaha Council Bluffs and Lincoln region. President Trump will be in Nebraska next week for a midterm rally. Monday, it'll be in Grand Island as he campaigns for U.S. Senator Pete Ricketts. The event will happen at the Nebraska State Fair's Pinnacle Bank Expo Center, with the president expected to speak around 6 p.m. We have more on this story at our website, kfab.com/news. State lawmakers in Iowa will return to the State House Friday for a special legislative session.
23: Iowa Governor Kim Reynolds called the session to approve state incentives for a steel manufacturing plant located in eastern Iowa. President Trump announced Monday the Mesabi Metallics facility in Lee County will create more than 1,700 permanent jobs and pump billions into the U.S. economy. Reynolds says the legislature can help accelerate the most consequential capital investment in state history. I'm Claire Burnett.
10: Omaha police this afternoon continue their investigation into the shooting of a 12-year-old male who was taken to a hospital in critical condition. The shooting was late last night. Police and fire paramedics were called to a home near 26th and Spalding.
0: Investigators determined the victim's 16-year-old brother accidentally shot him, and police say the teen was taken to the Douglas County Youth Center on suspicion of second-degree assault. I'm Terry Leahy, News Radio 1110 KFAB, Nebraska's news, weather, and traffic station, and online at KFAB.com/news. 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
4: Tuesday afternoon drive has gone well, not as light and easy as it was yesterday. We had a little bit of rain kind of before rush hour got started. Still had some wet roads, but really not too many problems. Still a little slow for us. Westbound I-80 from the JFK to 72nd. Even heavier eastbound I-80 between 680 and 72nd. But again, no accidents to slow you. That's a look at traffic. I'm Steve Parker.
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7: Watch. More rain moves in Tuesday evening, becoming widespread overnight with a few rumbles of thunder possible. Low temperatures in the mid-60s. Scattered rain early Wednesday morning, more widespread rain and heavy at times through the afternoon and evening. High temperatures in the low 70s. A flood watch continues through Thursday. From the First Alert 6 Weather Center, I'm Chief Meteorologist Matt Serwey.
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30: 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Hi, it's a Chris Baker program and a story that I told you I was going to tell you about until I got into this rat hole of Sylvester Stallone. Not that he's a rat hole. He's an amazing person. But anyway, Peyton just took me off course. Shame on you.
32: I'm sorry.
30: That's okay.
32: I'm sorry, Chris.
30: We love the Rocky movies. All right, listen to this. And I've been saying this, and now we have documented evidence. TikTok is making people stupid, okay? And it's not just TikTok. For a long time, I've talked about short attention spans. I'm one, right? So according to a recent study using short-form videos on TikTok, Instagram, or YouTube Shorts, to learn things actually makes you dumber. It says behaviorally participants learning with SVs, short videos, showed significantly lower immediate memory accuracy across encoding conditions and exhibited a higher rate of forgetting when explicitly instructed to remember. How about that? Yeah, it goes further. It says at the neural level, the short videos impair your neural synchrony in key. We got to get a doctor on to talk about this. We got to get somebody on and talk about this. But I'm going to go ahead and struggle through it. Why is my voice going away?
32: Where is my voice?
30: I already read that. It says, together, these findings suggest that the fragmented and rapidly switching nature of typical social media short videos enhances bottom-up attentional capture at the expense of top-down cognitive processes critical for deep learning and long-term memory consolidation. I just want to point out I read all those big words.
2: A lot of big words there, Chris. A
30: lot of big ones. I got them right out of the box.
2: Awfully too. Intelligent out of
30: Thank you.
2: Distinguished.
30: Trying to stay out of those short videos. It's fascinating. It says short videos are therefore associated with reduced neurosynchronization and poorer memory performance. Short attention spans. That's it? That's all you got to say?

0: And then it'll be political, and I'll scroll. And then it'll be informational, and I'll scroll. And it's varying topics and context which your article promotes. It's so different so fast.
1: It even talks about doom scrolling.
0: Oh, yes.
1: Oh, that's horrible. It says doom scrolling not only makes you depressed, it makes you dumber.
0: You know what TikTok does?
1: Dumber and depressed.
0: When you have your phone in front of you, on the TikTok app now, it does not show the time in the top left-hand corner.
1: Oh.
0: No time.
1: Makes me think of that movie about the guy that started doing casinos in Vegas.
0: Yeah, that's and a perfect example.
1: One of the things that he wanted to do was to be able to keep the exact same atmosphere 24 hours a day, no clocks.
0: You don't know how much time has passed.
1: You have no idea how long you've been there.
0: No time and no battery percentage on your phone.
1: There you go. Yeah, social media sites where you watch long-form videos like regular YouTube or X, where you have to read information, even limited to 280 characters, do not produce the same cognitive decline. Just 10 minutes on TikTok makes you dumber. In fact, in the article, they keep saying stupider.
0: Stupider?
1: I'm stupider. Just 10 minutes of TikTok makes you dumber, but people are spending a lot more than 10 minutes on the short video apps. I have friends that'll just sit there and scroll TikTok until you just want to club them.
0: Mm-hmm.
1: And you're trying to talk to them, and they're like, scroll, scroll, scroll. Scroll, scroll, scroll. Yep. It says, according to a survey, American adults spend an average of 58.4 minutes per day on TikTok, while Chinese users spend an average of 151 minutes per day for exceeding other applications. I don't even know what that sentence even meant.
0: Just different apps.
1: I gotcha. All right. Well, let me just put this in perspective with, of course, the great Elon Musk, right? Smart guy, right? He's done well. Here's a quick short attention span thing to make you dumber.
2: What's one invention that's made us worse, not better?
3: Maybe short form video. It seems to be rotting people's brains.
1: There you go. Thank you, Elon. There you go. Now your brain rotted because that was only like 6 seconds. Yeah, he's being interviewed by a smoke show. And what's an invention that has made society worse? Short videos, says Elon Musk. By the way, in this article, it keeps pointing out the fact that YouTube and X don't do this to you.
0: Well, that's unfair because there's a new thing.
1: How dare you?
0: Not a new thing. It's been out for a few years. YouTube Shorts. YouTube Shorts.
1: Yeah.
0: To the name.
1: I get knocked into those at night.
0: Ah, yes.
1: I go to bed. I start scrolling and stuff, and I have to get out of the YouTube Shorts because...
0: Then you got to go to X.
1: Because if I don't... Then I'll be up all night.
0: Yeah.
1: Just short, short, short, short, dumber, dumber, dumber. So there you go. Tell your kids I'm taking this home. I'm showing my 19-year-old. Because I've been telling him, you know, you keep scanning that stupid TikTok. That's not going to work out well for you. Ah, Dad's no biggie. And I'm going to show him this right here. Makes you dumb, makes you stupider.
0: Dumb and Dumber. I think they made a movie about that.
1: All right, Chris Baker Program News, Radio 1110 KFAB. Boy, I'll tell you what, the woke left just can't stop trying to indoctrinate you. Nothing says men's style like the cover of New York Magazine this month. What is it? I'll tell you, it'll creep you out. It's Chris Baker Show, News Radio 1110 KFAB.
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5: Wrapping up our Tuesday afternoon drive with still some pretty slow going here. Eastbound I-80 coming out of the 680 interchange on over to about 84th Street. Now, westbound I-80 still a little slow from 42nd to 72nd. Not too bad there and still don't have any accidents to slow you. That's a look at traffic. I'm Steve Parker.
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1: Good afternoon to you. It's the Chris Baker program wrapping things up. Glenn Beck will take over the airwaves after 6 o'clock, where you hear the fabulous Terry Leahy and the most credible newscast in the world. Not just around here, entire world. How about that? All right, boy, nothing says men's style like New York Magazine's cover person, Elliot Page. It's the creepiest picture I have seen in a long time. Yes, New York Magazine has put a topless photo of trans star Elliot Page, who was once Ellen Page, right? She was in a big movie called Knocked Up, and then recently was in some gladiator movie of, or some, you know, whatever, Romans.
2: Was fighting. That called Xavier? Odyssey?
1: Yeah. And she was in the Odyssey. So apparently they published an issue dedicated to men's fashion, and it included a cover photo of the magazine with so-called Elliot Page with no shirt on. Scars and all. Yeah. It's so creepy. But this is, these guys, they just, you're telling me that there were no guys that you could put on the cover. No, you had to make a statement by putting this Elliot Page on it. And I'll tell you why. Like, I'm calling him Elliot. All right. You know why? Because it breaks my heart every time I see this person on television. It always looks miserable, yet convincing people how happy they are. Oh, I'm so happy. Doesn't look happy at all. Every time I see this person, and I feel horrible for them. So I'm electing to use the name that person wants right now, just because I think everybody's beating them up. Everybody's abusing this person. Everybody's using this person. And I don't think that they're in any way concerned about this individual's mental health. So I'm doing my part by saying Elliot. It's really, it's Ellen. She was incredibly cute, too. That's the other part. Anyway. So the issue is titled Men's Style, a special issue about putting clothes on and taking them off again. See our very little fashion shoot in the baths with regulars and newcomers, including never heard of any of these people. They're very new. And Elliot Page, Rashid Johnson. Do you know any of these names? Peyton, Christopher Abbott, Mike Fast, Marlon James. I have no idea who these people are. Never heard of them.
2: No.
1: Okay.
2: I don't.
1: You must see something that I shouldn't see.
2: No, I don't recognize them. No.
1: Wow. It says, Paige said, quote, I went to a bathhouse recently.
2: Oh.
1: Yeah, that's not going to work out well. I've only in the past couple of years been like, yeah, that sounds nice to go somewhere and sit around in your body like that. I do sing in the shower sometimes, the same songs and lyrics get stuck in my head, blah, blah, blah, blah, blah, blah, blah. I think that this person is so abused by pop culture and moonbat media. I just feel really sorry for her. Oh, well, that was not a very happy way to end up on the big show. Is there anything? Let's see.
2: We're trying to get Sylvester Stallone on the show.
1: Oh, my favorite Rocky movie. Other than Rocky 1 is Rocky 3. I thought 4 stunk. I didn't even go see 5 for a reason. And Rocky 2 was okay. You know what I would have done if I was Rocky? I'd have booted that Pauly guy out of my life quickly. I would have said, listen, here's a chunk of money. Now get out of here. Because all of Rocky's problems came from that Pauly guy. His brother-in-law. All right. God bless you. Have a fabulous weekend. Or no, fabulous week. It's only Tuesday. All right.
3: 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Here's a look at your roads.
4: Drive with still some pretty slow going here. Eastbound I-80 coming out of the 680 interchange on over to about 84th Street. Now, westbound I-80 still a little slow from 42nd to 72nd. Not too bad there and still don't have any accidents to slow you. That's a look at traffic. I'm Steve Parker.
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7: More rain moves in Tuesday evening, becoming widespread overnight with a few rumbles of thunder possible. Low temperatures in the mid-60s. Scattered rain early Wednesday morning, more widespread rain and heavy at times through the afternoon and evening. High temperatures in the low 70s. A flood watch continues through Thursday. From the First Alert 6 Weather Center, I'm Chief Meteorologist Matt Serwee.
2: All right, Matt, thank you so much. Temperatures, Rollin Metro wrapping up the Chris Baker Show. 71 degrees in Omaha, Council Bluffs, and Lincoln. Glenn Beck is next.
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0: They signed off on it. I'm Lisa Lucera, Fox News. President Trump says the country's leading AI companies are now part of a safety agreement with the administration.
1: It went great. I've never done this one before. I've never done this location.
3: The president walked out to the White House driveway to join tech leaders about a new AI pledge to safely advance the cutting-edge technology.
4: I think what we can all agree on is that the American public and our customers want to know that what we're building is working in the way that we all intend.
3: Meta CEO Mark Zuckerberg says that means ensuring robust internal and external controls. President Trump says tech firms are also pledging to ensure communities benefit economically from new data centers being built.
0: Fox's Jared Halpern at the White House. The Supreme Court will for now allow the Trump administration to continue to deport migrants to countries other than their own while the justices decide whether the policy is legal. They're expected to hear the case in December. A fiery hearing for as former special prosecutor Jack Smith appeared before a Senate panel today. He told lawmakers there was evidence President Trump and his co-conspirators used the violence on January 6th to the benefit of the president.
5: But as part of his investigation, he obtained Republican lawmakers' phone records, and Louisiana Senator John Kennedy said he did so without disclosing that part of his effort to the judge.
19: In seeking non-disclosure orders, we did not
26: disclose. Didn't tell him, but you're unbiased. You have no personal feelings. You make me want to throw up in my mouth.
5: Republicans said that violated a law that says lawmakers cannot be investigated for legitimate legislative work.
0: Fox's Jessica Rosenthal, former Ohio music pastor and American Idol contestant Caleb Flynn, convicted of murder in the killing of his wife. Prosecutors say Flynn staged a home invasion in February after shooting his wife, Ashley. Florida's put to death a 77-year-old man convicted in a deadly hammer attack on a woman in 1995. 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
28: President Trump will be in Nebraska next week. He will hold a midterm rally on Monday the 5th in Grand Island as he campaigns for Republican U.S. Senator Pete Ricketts. The event will be at the Nebraska State Fair's Pinnacle Bank Expo Center, with Donald Trump expected to speak around 6 p.m. Guests must RSVP to attend the event. More information on this story at our website, kfab.com/news. A 12-year-old male is in critical condition after a shooting. Omaha police were called to a home near 26th and Spalding late last night. Investigators determined the victim's 16-year-old brother accidentally shot him. The teen was taken to the Douglas County Youth Center on suspicion of second-degree assault. Iowa lawmakers will return to Des Moines Friday for a special legislative session. The governor calls the session to approve state incentives for the massive steel manufacturing plant the president says will be in southeast Iowa. I'm Terry Leahy.
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7: More rain moves in Tuesday evening, becoming widespread overnight with a few rumbles of thunder possible. Low temperatures in the mid-60s. Scattered rain early Wednesday morning, more widespread rain and heavy at times through the afternoon and evening. High temperatures in the low 70s. A flood watch continues through Thursday. From the First Alert 6 Weather Center, I'm Chief Meteorologist Matt Serwee.
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2: Well, hello, America, and welcome to the Glenn Beck Program. We've got a lot to cover today. I want to see, are we winning in Iran? It looks like the mainstream media is now coming out and saying, begrudgingly, looks like it might be working. Is it? We'll talk to you about that. Also, the steel mills being rebuilt here in America, the president announced yesterday. The five guys in Britain have been released. We don't know exactly why. This is a really confusing story. AI debt, I am telling you, we are seeing the next thing come along that says it's too big to fail. And watch everyone carefully so they don't nationalize this debt. That is the next big thing. If there's any kind of flaw in this, they're up to $4 trillion in debt on AI right now. Also, digital dollars are on the way, broken families, and women are blaming men, and men are blaming women. It's a game being played to separate us even more. We've got a lot to cover. We're going to start with, are we winning in Iran in 60 seconds? First, there are things Christians didn't inherit from Judaism. You know, just because, you know, they were interesting traditions, we inherited them because they're part of our story. The God of Abraham, Isaac, and Jacob. By the way, Abraham, Isaac, and Jacob, what do they have in common? Oh, they're Jews. The prophets, Jews, Jerusalem, Jewish, the people of Israel, Jewish people all around the world facing hatred now that many of us thought belonged to another age. But the International Fellowship of Christians and Jews has spent decades bringing Christians and Jews together. Not merely with words, but through action, providing food and medicine and shelter and life-saving assistance to vulnerable Jewish people in Israel and all around the world. But there's something else we can give them. 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And that's the idea behind the flagship, the Flags of Fellowship movement. 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Join FOF.org. Do it now. Sorry, I just have to make some notes here on things that I'm thinking. You know, it's a curse and a blessing to have ADD. I can't tell you all the things that were going through my mind as I was reading that commercial. So let me just write them down before I forget them. Okay. I want to talk to you about what's happening in Iran. There is an oil analyst now that tracks tankers for a living. He posted five words this weekend, and I've been waiting 7 months to read these five words. Iran has lost control of Hormuz. I guess I'm not good at counting. Anyway, Iran has lost the strait. He's not alone. Kepler, one of the firms that watches every ship on the water, now estimates close to 13 million barrels a day coming out of the Gulf. That's far more than anybody else expected, okay? Remember, they were saying nothing is coming through the Gulf. Most of it is moving dark. Transponders are off. Shuttle runs, oil pumped from one tanker to another in open water, et cetera, et cetera. And the New York Times is reporting that Iran's leaders are worried their grip on the strait is slipping. Can you even imagine what it took for a New York Times writer to write that sentence? Can you imagine what the editor was like, his head in his hands going, oh, dear God, no. Writing that about a Donald Trump policy? Last week at the United Nations, Iran sent an offer through Qatar. Meet our conditions and we'll reopen the strait in 7 days. Yeah, the president said, no, I don't think so. Why? Why would he say that? We talked about it yesterday. A regime does not offer to sell you a door until it feels the hinges are going. I've said from the beginning, and I'll say it again, I don't know if this is going to work. I don't know. Nobody does. I want it to work. I hope it works. It seems like a good strategy. Most importantly, we need it to work. But against all odds that most of the experts in Washington quoted with a straight face, this president may actually be pulling off the impossible. And that is very good news, if it happens. And the same analyst who said Iran lost the strait listed the caveats himself. First, the shuttle is very expensive. Every barrel snuck out in the dark and passed from one ship to another ties up more tankers longer than needed. Tanker rates are at record highs. That cost does not disappear. It's passed on to all of us. It shows up at the refinery, and then it shows up at your pump. Second, crude and what you put in your truck are not the same thing. Russian refineries are on fire because of another war. The Saudi pipeline has been hit. China is running its refineries very slowly. So even if crude drops below $100, diesel and gasoline can stay high. Don't let anybody tell you the war is over because of one number on, you know, a cable channel went down. Third, China is buying less oil than it normally does. The day that comes back to full presence, full appetite, there still isn't enough oil moving and prices will climb again. Fourth, the world has burned through something like 1.5 to 2 billion barrels of stored oil. All of that, our strategic oil reserve is at a 40-year low. All of it has to be refilled. Whoever refills it pays whatever the price is that day. Good news, we have the oil from Venezuela, and we're going to pay the cost of pumping it. So it's not going to affect us on our strategic oil reserve. Now, this is not the finish line. However, this might be the first day we've actually been able to see a legitimate finish line. The real danger isn't the price. In June, we signed a memorandum on, you know, in Islamabad. Iran agreed to let ships through toll-free for 60 days while we talked. By early July, they were firing on tankers again. Why? Why? Because they used that paper to catch their breath. And that's what Donald Trump has just taken. They're winded. And while they're laying on the ground going, somebody get my mom, somebody call my mom, somebody call my mom. We know that's going to, if you let them rest, if you're like, just relax, we're not going to hit you again, we're not going to throw you off the fence post. Then what happens? They catch their breath. We want them on the ground like we were when we were, you know, 6, 7 years old. We get the breath knocked out. Somebody call my mom, somebody call my mom. We want that. The analyst has a name for that kind of deal. It's a memorandum of understanding. We sign another one and we don't get peace. We get a rerun of the summer. We have been here before. Not only in the summer, but if you go back to 1858, a senator from South Carolina stood up and told the North it can never make war on the South because the world couldn't live without the Southern cotton. And he put it right there. Cotton is king. The mills of England run on cotton from the South. Cut it off, London will come and rescue us. So when the war came, the South did something almost nobody remembers. It closed down its own strait. The planters held their cotton off the docks on purpose to starve the mills of England until England came and broke the blockade for them. Meanwhile, in Washington, the general in charge of the whole Union Army was 74 years old and couldn't climb onto a horse anymore, and his plan was boring and incompetent. Don't charge. Just surround them. Close the ports. Take the river. Squeeze them. Was it incompetent? The newspapers thought it was. They thought it was a joke. A cartoonist drew a giant snake wrapped around the South, and the press called it the anaconda. It was an insult, meant to be one. The crowds wanted a march to Richmond. No, they got that. And it ended in Bull Run. Early on, the snake leaked. Fast little ships slipped through at night. Blockade runners made fortunes. But the king never checked the warehouses. England was stuffed from a record crop the year before. And by the time, you know, they ran low, British merchants were buying cotton from India and Egyptian cotton. The South held. They held the world's cotton hostage, did they? Because the world went shopping. The rescue never came. And then the snake everybody laughed at became the backbone of the strategy that won the war. We still call it by name what it was, a put down.
3: That's Tehran's problem. Iran has one card. The world cannot live without our strait. That's what they think. But leverage that. Leverage only works by refusing to get weaker every day you use it. Every tanker slipping out in the dark is a mill in England finding cotton in Egypt. That's why the offer came last week, not last spring. See, the Anaconda only works if you don't let go. The South's last hope was never a battle. It was that the North would get tired. That's exactly what they're saying that we will do. America will get tired. No, an Anaconda squeezes and squeezes and squeezes until you gotta call somebody, call my mom, somebody, call my mom, somebody. And there's nothing left. That's the prices and the papers and the election that would have worn Lincoln down before the snake finished its work. That's what they're counting on today with the same thing. It nearly did back then. In the summer of 1864, Lincoln wrote himself a private note that he said, I'm probably going to lose. Tehran is playing the same hand that we played in the Civil War. Iran watchers say the regime is convinced this president only cares about gas prices in the midterms. They're wrong. They're wrong. They're wrong. Unfortunately, in some ways, they're wrong. I think he's going to lose the midterms, but he's going to squeeze the crap out of them. Because their whole strategy is based on the calendar, and he's saying, I don't care. Serious people warn that maximum pressure breeds maximum resistance, that a cornered regime lashes out. And they're right about lashing out. We've watched it. Oh, last month we watched them do it. But a regime that lashes out on Monday and offers to reopen on Friday is not winning. It's haggling. Patience is not waiting. Patience is refusing to trade tomorrow for the relief of today. I still don't know if this works. I've told you from the very beginning, I don't know if this is going to work. I told you from the very beginning, this is why I'm not president of the United States, because I wouldn't have the courage to do it. I wouldn't. I think it's right, but I wouldn't have the courage to do it. But I know what failure looks like because we watched it this summer. A piece of paper, a photograph, 60 days of relief, and a regime that used every one of those days to reload. If Iran gets relief, it comes after they do something that we can verify, not after a promise of something we can't verify. It'll cost us. You'll feel it at the pump this winter and probably into the spring. If the people who watch the tankers are right, the real turn comes early next year. But only if the president holds. Remember, the South didn't lose because the snake was strong. It lost because the man holding the snake didn't let go. Mr. President, don't let go. More in a minute. You know what a disaster destroys first? The illusion that everything is permanent. The house was there yesterday, the road was there yesterday, the school, the church, the family photos, all there. And then a fire or flood or a hurricane comes through and somebody's entire life gets divided and destroyed. It's divided into before and then after. That's why I started Mercury One. For 15 years, Mercury One and our partners have been there to help people begin putting their lives back together before the tragedy strikes. Right now, there's an opportunity to, you know, make your help go three times as far. Mercury One has their three times impact campaign. 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So $10 becomes $30, $50 becomes $150. 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So act quickly. 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I don't even know. Can somebody look into this commercial? 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Are we doubling the money? Are we tripling the money? What the hell is this even saying? This is why I should read this in advance. I don't even understand this. 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Mercury One is at least doubling your money. I think they're tripling your money. 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
3: Well, let me say hello to Jason and Ricky. Jason, what do you think of what I just said about what's happening in Iran?
5: I agree. I think that there were rumors that Glenn was, or that the president was offering sanctions relief and things like that. The president put out on Truth Social that was completely untrue. Said it was fake news. I hope that is the case, because I'm looking at the amount of oil that's coming out of the Strait of Hormuz right now, and we're about 80%-ish, something like that, of pre-war levels. And that's, I mean, we're, and that's taking into account that some of the oil that was coming out pre-war was Iranian oil, which 90% of that was going to China. So China is not happy about this. They want this to come to an end. The rest of the world is starting to see what's happening with this pressure campaign. And I think you mentioned as well that the Saudi East-West pipeline is now back online. So that is now transporting oil as well. I don't know how long it's going to take for this to normalize and for this to start affecting oil prices.
3: If he can stop all money coming in, if he can stop all money coming in from foreign countries, this thing will collapse in weeks. The problem is, you've got people like Qatar financing Iran, you know, helping them with banking. I think that has stopped. You have China doing the same, possibly Russia doing the same. If you can get that to stop, if you can squeeze and nothing slips through, they're done. They're absolutely done. But it's got to be a serious movement by the president.
5: Yeah, the Iranian currency right now, this just came out this morning. It is now at a record low to the dollar, 2.5 million rial to the dollar. Inflation is around 70%. They are imploding, absolutely. But this is not even taking into account if all this goes to plan. What happens? What does oil look like? What does energy infrastructure look like in the future? It's not, I don't believe, as the Strait of Hormuz being the end all when it comes to being able to, you know, affect global oil prices. I think the Trump administration is looking much further than that. We're looking at the Western Hemisphere being a major player. We're looking at a diminished OPEC. UAE, you know, announced that they are jumping out of OPEC. So this cartel, when all this is said and done, when the dust is settled, the cartel might be completely done, and energy infrastructure will look a whole lot more stable in the future. A lot is at stake here.
3: How are people not seeing this? I mean, I guess the pain is so bad at the dinner table that, you know, they can't see anything past that. And I completely understand that. When you're fighting for your life, you know, honestly, a lot of voters in America are like a drowning man. A drowning man can know, I can't, you know, if you're coming out to rescue me, I can't kill you. But that's what happens. A drowning man will push the rescuer underwater to save himself. And it's just natural. It's just a natural response. And I think because people feel so underwater, if you will, they are panicked in their own life. They don't know how to navigate everything that's going on in their world, that I think they're pushing the one guy who is actually fixing it underwater. I mean, I'm very nervous about the midterms. I mean, I keep holding out that these polls are wrong, but I don't think they are. I don't think they are. And here's why they're not. I don't think Republicans are going to show up. And that really bothers me. Because if you think, I mean, there's a chance now they lose the Senate as well. You see what is happening with Lindsey Graham's sister, she's within 1 point. If you lose the Senate, you have impeachment hearings, and they will impeach and remove him from office. Do you have any idea what that means? Do you have any idea what happens to everything that is going on right now? Do you know how fast they will shut down what's happening in Iran? You know, I heard a story on Fox News this morning and they said, you know, Iran is counting on the fact that America won't fight and she will retreat. They're demanding she retreats from the Middle East. This is what happened in Beirut that gave us the World Trade Center times 1,000. And if these people gain control of even just the Senate, the House and the Senate, it's a nightmare. But if they gain control of the Senate, we're toast. We are toast. They will shut everything down and you will go back to sitting there looking at your kid's school going, why is a transgender, dancer now teaching my third grader class? I'm telling you, it's coming. Please go out and vote. All right, let me tell you about Chapter. 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

0: Thanks, Rudy.
1: Welcome to the program. Glad you're here. Sorry, I got to take a little Allivert because I don't know what I'm allergic to. There's nothing growing. But I'm allergic to something. All right. Welcome to the program. I want to give you some more news that I think is good news, but it's a wait and see kind of thing. Look, I want to tell you, I'm going to tell you something. I don't know why this show is successful. I'm not sure other people will tell you this. I'm not going to carry water for anybody. I'm not going to carry water for the administration or the Republicans or anything else. I'm going to tell you the truth, and I'm going to be hopeful. I like the president. I think he's doing a great job. And so when he's doing things that haven't, you know, turned the corner yet, I'm going to be hopeful, but I'm not going to tell you that, you know, I'm not going to tell you something I don't believe. And I also, I have so left the click and the audience building mania behind. I don't care. And I haven't cared in a very, very long time about, I've got to be number one. We have to be first on this. I don't really care. If I chase that, I will chase the wrong things. And this has been my philosophy for a long time. I will chase the wrong things, and we will become everything that I despise. My philosophy now is the country is just in so much trouble, and I personally am so sick and tired of hearing clickbait. I'm so tired of being tricked into a headline. I'm so tired of somebody saying, I know this is exactly what's happening, when they don't have any idea what's happening. And so I am trying really hard not to be one of those guys, because I think the most valuable thing that anyone can give to you is perspective, the facts, then perspective, and then on top of that say, but I don't know. I could be wrong. I'm not God. Okay. I don't have a crystal ball. In this world, everything is changing so quickly. So I can tell you what I think this means today, and I'm going to be hopeful on what I think it means for tomorrow. But let's stop with the game. Okay. So let me tell you about the steel mills that came out yesterday. I think this is a really good thing, but there's some caveats here. Yesterday in the Oval Office, the president announced that the White House is now calling what it will be the largest steel plant in American history is going to be built. $15 billion, Lee County, Iowa. That's in the bottom corner of the state on the Mississippi, a couple of counties, and one county that has peaked at about 44,000 people in 1960 and has been shrinking ever since. So this is a good thing for this corner of the state. The numbers, 5,000 to 6,000 construction jobs while it's being built, 1,750 permanent jobs when it's running, plus about 350 at the mine in Minnesota that feeds it. Now, that's a lot of great news. 7.5 million tons of steel a year at first, 10 million at full speed. The White House says that's roughly a tenth of everything America made last year out of one mine. Steel is coming back to America. Now, the ore is going to come out of the ground in Minnesota, and then it's going to ride the rails south, and it becomes steel in Iowa, including steel the administration says will meet military standards. So we're now, Jason, remember we talked about this the other day, that I think the president sees something that nobody else is seeing and nobody's talking about it. Why would he say that? Including steel that meets military standards. I think the president is seeing things coming down the pike. Okay. So mine to mill, it will never leave the country. Now, who owns it? The name on the door is Mesabi Metallics. It's a Minnesota company. Uh-huh. The name behind the door is the SR Group. It's a family conglomerate from India, founded in 1969 by two brothers named Ruia. Now, the Commerce Secretary says SR is going to finance the steel plant, and no direct, the keyword direct, no direct federal money will go into it. But the mine is a different matter. The Export-Import Bank, which is your government, is lending it $770 million. Could go as high as $10 billion. Okay, million to $10 billion. That's quite a spread. Anyway, Iowa lawmakers have been told they may be called back to approve tax breaks to make this thing happen. SR has been on the Iron Range before. It broke ground on that same mine in Minnesota in 2008, promised to finish it in 2013. In 2016, its Minnesota company went bankrupt, owing more than $1 billion. Local contractors were left holding the unpaid invoices. The state was out about $65 million in road and infrastructure money. Its own bankrupt subsidiary sued the parent company, accusing it of siphoning off the project's funds. That's an accusation. It's not a verdict. We don't really know for sure because, I mean, everything is corrupt in Minnesota. How do we know? I don't want to get in bed with a

this. So here's why it matters. This matters because a country that can't make steel can't build a ship, can't build a tank, can't build a bridge or a power plant without asking somebody's permission and waiting for it to get loaded onto a boat and sent here. That's what a steel town is. It's a permission slip to build what you need to build. A steel town is a place where the mill whistle sets the clock. The mill sponsors the Little League. The son follows the father through the same gate. A man with a high school diploma buys a house, raises four kids, takes a week at the lake, a homestead, Pennsylvania, just outside of Pittsburgh, employed 15,000 people during the war. The last of it shut down in 1986, and they tore it down, built a shopping center there. They left a row of 12 brick smokestacks standing between the parking lots. People park under them now to buy shoes. We have to have steel mills. The year before that, 1985, there was a mine called Butler. It closed in Minnesota. Same ground where they set off that blast this month. We have literally been here before on that very range. It was 1890 that a family of timber cruisers out of Duluth, brothers and nephews named Merritt, had cruised digging test pits on a low ridge most prospectors had passed over. Their father believed for years that there was iron up there. He was right. The crew hit a soft red ore right under the surface. You didn't need to dig a tunnel. You could scoop it out with a steam shovel. They had found the greatest iron range in America, and they would go down in history as seven iron men. But ore in the ground is worth nothing until it moves. So they built a railroad to the lake. To build it, they borrowed. The man they went to was John D. Rockefeller. Then came the panic of 1893. The banks failed. Loans came due. The Merritts couldn't pay. And by early 1894, the mines, the railroad, the ore docks belonged to John D. Rockefeller. They sued him for fraud and won. They lost on appeal because he had more money. They ran out of money and they settled. A few years later, Rockefeller sold the whole thing to a brand new company. That company, U.S. Steel. But the Merritts found the ore that built America's steel century, and they died without the fortune. But here's where it all landed. U.S. Steel, the company built on the Merritts ore, was bought last year by Nippon Steel of Japan. The newest mine on that same range is owned from India. Over 130 years, the money has come from Cleveland to New York to Tokyo to Mumbai. The ore hasn't even moved, but neither did the people who dug it. The range has taught the same lesson for a century. The paper changes hands every generation. The men who find the treasure rarely keep it. What stays is the ore, the river, the railroad, and the people who show up at 6 o'clock in the morning every morning. Whose name is on the deed matters less than where the furnace sits and whose hands are running the furnace. So let's watch this one the right way. Don't watch the Oval Office on this one. Watch Lee County. Watch for dirt moving. Watch whether the local contractors get paid on time this time. Watch what Iowa gives away in that special session and see what it gets back in writing. Because if it does get built, this is a huge thing for America. And for one small reason, there's an eighth grader in Fort Madison right now who will walk through that gate someday. His grandfather walked through the factories and watched those factories leave. He may get to watch one come home again. Rockefeller got the range. Japan got the U.S. steel. India now has the mine. The smokestacks are still standing in Homestead, and somebody in Iowa may get to light a new furnace. Money doesn't have a hometown, but you do. It's time America builds like it. That's what yesterday's announcement means. All right, let me tell you about American Financing. Debt has a terrible sense of humor. You can spend years being responsible, building equity in your home, watching the value of that asset grow, while at the same time, a pile of interest, high interest,

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0: Welcome to the Glenn Beck Program. I want to stay on the economy one more break. When we come back at the top of the hour, I'm going to tell you about AI and too big to fail. This is a, I know I seem conflicted, because I am. I think this is, AI is the hardest thing to navigate in my lifetime. And I think the hardest thing Americans or any human has ever had to navigate. It could kill all of us. It could cure all of us. It could transform the world. And on the dark side, it could transform us and make us more like it. So I don't know what to do, but I want to give you all of the facts, all of the good things, all of the dangers. But here's one on the finances of our country. And there's one word I want you to watch for. And when you see this word appear, I want you to run for the hills. I want you to ring every alarm bell. And I'll give that word to you here coming up in just a minute. Let me check in with the insiders. And Ricky, what are the insiders saying?
23: Yeah, insider Dark Star. This is all great, but it will come to a screeching halt when the party that destroyed our industry in the first place gets back in power.
0: Yes. Yes. That's the biggest caveat of them all. If I knew that, this was Trump's first term and he had another and I thought he could win, I wouldn't be so panicked. But this is his last term. And this whole thing could come undone. Can I give you a really dark scenario? Because I'm looking for,
23: no, different from yesterday.
0: I'm looking for the things. I want to remember the lesson I learned in 2020. Just because the other side wins doesn't mean, I mean, God is still on the throne. If they win Congress, that could, because they're going to go full throttle crazy. That could actually help sweep in 2028. Them actually, not Congress and the Senate, but that could actually help the Republicans sweep in 2028, because I think people would go, oh my gosh, I forgot about those guys. More in a minute.
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26: Defending the investigations, I'm Lisa Lucera, Fox News. Former special counsel Jack Smith appearing before the Senate Judiciary Committee as lawmakers questioned whether the probes of President Trump were politically motivated.
27: Smith charged Trump with attempting to overturn the 2020 presidential election and storing classified documents at his Palm Beach estate. Both cases were thrown out after the Supreme Court said sitting presidents enjoyed broad immunity. Republicans say Smith obtained physical copies of nearly 4,800 checks written by Americans who sent small dollar donations to support Trump from 2019 to 2023, though it's unclear why Smith needed them. Lawmakers pressed Smith on why he received toll phone records from members of Congress, which included phone numbers, time, date, and length of calls, but not what was said.
26: Fox's David Spunt in Washington. The leaders of the country's top tech firms met with President Trump today and signed off on an agreement that the president says will put guardrails on artificial intelligence, shrugging off concerns that the technology could end up in the wrong hands.
28: A good actor can do tremendous in terms of medical. It's already taking place. They're finding solutions to problems that they've never thought even possible. And they're coming up with medical solutions that are incredible. A lot of other things very positive. And a bad actor is going to get caught.
26: The CEO of Anthropic, who was at the meeting, continues to call for a slowdown on artificial intelligence, saying it has real risks. The remnants of Hurricane Polo bringing more rains to the Southwest, where people are already dealing with flooding. The storm made landfall overnight in the Mexican state of Baja California Sur.
29: According to forecasters, the remnants could bring inches of rain to parts of Arizona, Utah, New Mexico, and Texas this week, with more than 30 million in the region at risk for flash floods.
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31: The rain pattern continues in our area, and a National Weather Service flood watch has gone into effect. It is scheduled to run this evening through Thursday evening for eastern and southeast Nebraska and southwest Iowa. Flooding caused by excessive rainfall continues to be possible. President Trump will be in Nebraska next week. He will hold a midterm rally on Monday the 5th in Grand Island as he campaigns for Republican U.S. Senator Pete Ricketts. The event will be at the Nebraska State Fair's Pinnacle Bank Expo Center, with Donald Trump expected to speak around 6 p.m. Guests must RSVP to attend the event. More information on this story at our website, KFAB.com/news. Iowa lawmakers will return to Des Moines Friday for a special legislative session. The governor calls the session to approve state incentives for the massive steel manufacturing plant the president says will be in southeast Iowa. I'm Terry Leahy.
30: For more on the-